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3: Hi, my name's Jonathan Pett, team leader at Brixham Community Church on the beautiful south coast of Devon. The life Jesus offers is almost too good to be true. If we can get a hold of that, then we would give anything up for him. We'd sell our possessions if necessary. Well, that sounds great, you say. I just have to see the invisible, intangible rewards, and then I'll give up everything. How can I do that? Well, I suggest you start with worship. Spend some time, when you can, in his presence. Second, keep grounded in the word. Daily Bible reading will keep your mind on track. Ask God to speak to your heart through the scriptures. You will find that you are willing more than ever to do whatever work he has prepared in advance for you to do, whatever the cost.

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1: The word for today is don't speak with a forked tongue. In James chapter 3 and verse 10 we read, out of the same mouth proceed blessing and cursing. These things ought not to be so. Note what the Bible says about an uncontrolled tongue. Sometimes it praises and sometimes it curses. And so blessing and cursing come pouring out of the same mouth. Surely, my brothers and sisters, this is not right. Does a spring of water bubble out with both fresh and bitter water? Does a fig tree produce olives or a grapevine produce figs? Native American Indians warned about trusting a person with a forked tongue. They'll say one thing at one time in one place and the opposite thing at another time in another place. The Bible says this is not right. We deceive ourselves if we think we can go through life speaking with a forked tongue. Our words are a barometer of what's really in our hearts. Hence Solomon wrote, guard your heart above all else, for it determines the course of your life. Proverbs 4 verse 23. Sometimes the doctor will ask you to stick out your tongue during an examination. Why? Because internal problems can often be identified by the film or coating on the tongue. Now, a competent physician wouldn't just clean off your tongue and send you home. No, they would determine the source of your problem and then treat it. And a heart that's surrendered to God produces a tongue that's under the control of His Holy Spirit. Again, Solomon weighed in. Words from the mouth of the wise are gracious, but fools are consumed by their own lips. Ecclesiastes 10 verse 12. That's the word for today on UCB.

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2: I'm Ian Brayshaw from Hope Church Stoke, and I believe in prayer. But I wonder what prayer means to you. To so many people, prayer is about asking God for things, having a list of requests that we run through, hoping that God will give us what we ask for. But prayer is so much more than that. I mean, if you knew someone and every time you met, they just asked you for a load of things, then you'd be sick of them pretty quickly. That would be a crazy travesty of a relationship. And that's not the kind of relationship God wants to have with you. So maybe it's time to think about the way you pray. Maybe you could spend time thanking God for the good things in your life. Talk to him about how you're really feeling. Maybe even be quiet for a while in case God wants to bring something to your mind. Because the way I see it, prayer is more about changing me to be like Jesus than changing my circumstances to make me happy. It's not so much about getting more from God, but getting more of God.

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2: From the Sky News Centre at 2, Donald Trump says a deal with Denmark over the future of Greenland addresses all of his administration's concerns about the island's security. The US president had previously threatened to take control of it, claiming it was necessary to counter Russian and Chinese threats in the North Atlantic. Meanwhile, Mr. Trump's banning three media outlets from the White House. He's accused CNN, Politico and MS Now of reporting fake news and warned more organizations could be added to the list.
3: Our country has to have honest news. You know, you don't have a country unless you have, as I say, borders, good voting. And you know what you need? You need a free press. You need a fair press and an honest press.
2: CNN says a ban would be an illegal assault on its constitutional right to free speech. Earl Spencer's insisted he's telling the truth about allegations against the king. In his book, he claimed that then Prince Charles told him Princess Diana would be forgotten soon enough, just days after her death. Buckingham Palace has issued a rebuttal. Operator NATS says a software defect caused last week's air traffic control outage, which affected more than 2,000 flights. The firm says a permanent fix is now being tested. Unbeaten Brentford beats Chelsea 3-0 in the West London derby in the Premier League. Jadon Antony, Igor Thiago and Fabio Carvalho scored a goal each in the second half. Midfielder Vitali Janot says their plan worked.
4: We had a very fantastic start of the season against Tottenham and then even against Leeds first half or like 70 minutes. So we lagged a bit in the last two games. So we said, like, you know what, for whatever reason, if we can't press, we be more on the low mid block and play on the counter opportunity. And then on the ball, obviously, we want to be more brave and more personality. This is what we showed today.
2: Brentford are now up to third in the table. Chelsea have lost two of their five league games. And actress Stephanie Cole, who's best known for roles in Coronation Street and Doc Martin, has died at the age of 84. She'd been living with Alzheimer's disease for a number of years. That's the latest. I'm Cam Hall.
5: From the Bible. When you pass through the waters, I will be with you. And when you pass through the rivers, they will not sweep over you. When you walk through the fire, you will not be burned. The flames will not set you ablaze. Isaiah 43:2.

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4: Hi, my name's Zoe Wickham and I'm from NGM. Do you ever wonder if you're making the right choices in life? Proverbs 3 verses 5 and 6 says, "Trust in the Lord with all your heart and lean not on your own understanding. In all your ways submit to him and he will make your path straight." If we're trusting God with our lives and staying intimate with him, if we're spending time with him each day and listening to what he has to say, then he will guide us and he will give us the wisdom we need. Or at other times, he might give you a deep sense of peace. It's different for each of us, but if we stay in tune with Jesus and submit our all to him, he will help us make the right choice in life and he will direct us in the right ways to live.

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3: Hi, Andy Elms here from Family Church and greatbiglife.co.uk. One of the greatest things I believe that a follower of Jesus can understand in their hearts is the oneness that God has given us with himself in Christ. The good news of the gospel is that God has ended the separation that once existed, produced by Adam, and through Christ he's brought us back into his family. What an incredible thought, but the Bible reveals that our lives have been taken from separation and now placed in Christ. Also, the Bible reveals that the Lord has taken his spirit and placed his spirit now in us. Oh, our life is a vine life, isn't it? We're called to live lives that abide in him, but also lives that allow his life to be expressed through ours. I want to encourage you today to do what Jesus told you to do, and that's simply remain in him to know his oneness. And as you do, his life becomes yours. The Lord bless you. Have an amazing day.

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1: From the Sky News Centre at 3, Donald Trump says the US has agreed a deal giving it permanent control over security in Greenland. The American president had been urging Denmark to sell the island, claiming it was necessary to counter Russian and Chinese threats in the North Atlantic. Our US correspondent James Matthews says his stance caused great tension among allies.
2: They have taken place, these discussions, against the backdrop of considerable American antagonism. Donald Trump all but threatening to invade. Peace appears to have broken out.
1: Meanwhile, President Trump's also banned three media outlets from the White House. CNN says a restriction, which also affects Politico and MS Now, would be an illegal assault on its constitutional right to free speech. Princess Diana's brother has doubled down on his recollection of how her former husband, the King, reacted to her death. Excerpts from Earl Spencer's new book, which is due out next week, claims that then Prince Charles was giddily elated after news of her fatal car crash in Paris in 1997. In response, Buckingham Palace said grief can colour memory. These people outside it had mixed views of the allegations.
3: I think something unfair happened with her. I'm not judging anyone.
4: It actually brings that darkness which we had when we lost her.
5: Time-wise, it is a long time, and it just stirs everything up again, really.
1: The Liberal Democrat leader signalled he would back drilling in the Jackdaw gas field in the North Sea. An announcement's expected soon on whether the government will approve use of the site, which is located 150 miles east of Aberdeen. A 13-year-old girl who disappeared a week ago has been spotted on CCTV 2 days after she left home. Lilia from Bolton was seen eating at a McDonald's in Manchester. And Brentford beat Chelsea 3-0 in the Premier League. Jadon Antony, Igor Thiago and Fabio Carvalho each scored in the second half. That's the latest. I'm Cam Hall.
6: From the Bible, I can do everything through him who gives me strength. Philippians 4:13.

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1: Welcome to 15 Minutes in the Word with New York Times bestselling author Joyce Meyer. On today's program, Joyce will be teaching from her Bible study on the book of James. Whatever we may be facing in life, the book of James probably has something to say about it. If we're going through a difficult time, it teaches us how to count it all joy and grow stronger in the middle of it. If we're in need of guidance, it shows us how to receive God's wisdom and experience the power of prayer. Today, follow along as Joyce teaches a special Bible study of James and shares with us the many valuable lessons it contains. Now here's Joyce with today's teaching from the book of James.
2: Well, this weekend I'm going to make an attempt at teaching the entire book of James. Now, there's the syllabus. My team is laughing the laugh of faith. They're like, and I may not get through all of it, but I trust God to grant me the high points. I did this a couple months ago with Ephesians and just really, really enjoyed it. And I think that there's a lot of people who want to study the Bible. It's good to hear themed messages, and that's normally the way I teach. I'll pick a subject and sometimes teach four messages in the 3 days that I'm in town, all on that one subject. But tonight and over the weekend, whatever you need, James is probably going to say something about it. And you may feel at times like we're going in a lot of directions, but I believe that they will all be fruitful and beneficial to you. And God will lead me to camp on top of some for a longer period of time than others. And so I want you to be excited about this and reach out and grab it. Now, God's word is seed. I mean, if you've seen that in the Bible, that the sower sows the seed. And seed has power to produce after its own kind. If a tomato seed can be planted in the right kind of ground and produce a bunch of tomatoes, then what can the word of God do if it's planted in the right kind of ground, which is our hearts? And what kind of a harvest can you have in your life from spending this time here with us tonight or however many sessions you get to come to? I think that the harvest from what you're spending your time doing right now can be phenomenal, but part of it depends on how you receive it. There's different kinds of ground. And so I want to really encourage you to receive the word with meekness. You're going to see that that's what James said, that the word has the power to save our souls if we receive it with meekness. And that means that every single thing you hear, you have the attitude, man, I need this. I need this. I always tell people, I don't care how many times you've got it underlined in your Bible, until you're doing it on a regular basis, you don't know it. If you're like me, I like to underline and color code and star and check mark. And, you know, sometimes if you're not careful, you can feel real proud of yourself if you open your Bible and you've got a bunch of it underlined. But what we have to look at is, am I doing this? And no matter how many times we hear the same thing over and over, we still need it. So here's a little bit of historical background on James. First of all, there are two disciples among the 12.

Let me just throw in here that if everybody who calls themselves a Christian had a living faith and was walking in right behavior and godly behavior, people would have a totally different attitude worldwide toward Christianity and Christians, and they would be flocking into the churches to try to get some of what you have. Your position in history right now is so important. I mean, it is very important that you're alive right now and that you get to be part of seeing this generation come to a saving knowledge of Christ. But that will not happen if we don't walk the walk and do something other than just go to church on Sunday morning and think that because we do that, we've got a ticket into heaven. Chapter 1 is about a victorious faith. Chapter 2, having our faith manifested. Chapter 3, a faith that controls our behavior. Chapter 4, a faith that causes us to be submissive to the will of God. And chapter 5, a patient and an expectant faith. Although James was the brother of Jesus, he recognized him as the resurrected Lord, for he refers to himself as a servant of God and of the Lord Jesus Christ. Now, James chapter 1, verses 2 through 4. I'm sure these are like your very favorite scriptures in the Bible. You're already groaning, and I haven't even opened it up yet. Say, well, I heard it. How many of you already know what James 1, verse 1 says? Be holy, joyful, my brethren, whenever you are enveloped in or encounter trials of any sort or fall into various temptations. How many of you have made it to that point and you don't need this message tonight? You know, it's almost not even hardly fair for God to ask a preacher to preach this message, because somebody asked me what I was going to preach on this weekend. I said, well, I get the extreme thrill of trying to get people excited about their trials, which is not easy. And the only way that we can actually consider them joyful, and that's about our thinking process, we don't necessarily have to be clapping and cheering about the discomfort we're going through, but if we understand what the Bible says about the value of trials, and this is a message that's under-preached. Yes, God wants to bless us, and he wants to bless us more than we know how to handle. He will open the windows of heaven and pour out a blessing so great that we cannot contain it. We don't even know how to take it in. But I know from the Word of God and from experience that God cannot bless us in the natural beyond where we're at spiritually. I want to say it again. You're not going to give your baby that's 3 years old the keys to the car. Amen? And you don't because you love him. And every one of us should stop praying for God to give us all the stuff that we think we have to make us happy. And we should pray a new prayer. And this is the prayer that we should pray. I pray this on a regular basis. I invite you to join me. God, please don't give me anything that I can't handle and still keep you first in my life. Amen. And something we don't hear enough of in prayer anymore, I don't think, is your will be done. Your will be done. We've gotten really good about telling God everything that we want him to give us. But he says that difficulty and trials and tribulations and things that test our faith, that we should consider them joyful because, not because they feel good right now, but because of what they have the ability to do in us if we won't run away from them. And you know, there are some things you can't get away from, but there are a lot of things that you can get away from. Amen? I had a job in ministry. Well, I'll start somewhere else. I was in a church at one point, and they really didn't want me teaching a home Bible study. They were a little bit controlling and manipulative, and so I wasn't really being treated all that great. And man, my first impulse is I'm out of here. Who needs this? I'm out of here.

0: And I really felt that God told me that I needed to stay. Well, it was uncomfortable to stay. Every week when I went in the church, it was uncomfortable to stay. There was all these home Bible studies that different people had, and ours at one point was listed, then all of a sudden ours came off the list. And things like that can hurt you, you know? When you don't get picked, when you're rejected, things like that can hurt you. And but God really dealt with me that I couldn't leave there with an attitude in my heart. Because you see, if you leave someplace with a bad attitude, you're going to enter the next place you go with that same bad attitude. And so God doesn't want us to go when we want to go. He wants us to go when He says to go. And then I came to a situation where I was in a church that I'd worked at for 5 years, and God was really dealing with me about stepping out and starting to do what I'm doing now. And I didn't want to go. And I stayed there for another year, maybe two, after God started dealing with me. And I'm telling you what, things were just not getting good. And so you can go when God wants you to stay, and you can stay when God wants you to go. You see, we like to be comfy. And I didn't want to give up my friends. I was concerned about what people would think, that I was ungrateful, that I was full of myself, thought I was going to go out and have this big ministry now, and blah, blah, blah, blah, blah. But if I wouldn't have listened to God, then we wouldn't be here tonight. And I just wonder how many of you maybe God has told you to do or not to do something. And when I say told you, I mean either through His word, which is a word from God. It always just cracks me up when somebody comes to one of my conferences and I preach my heart out for four sessions, and then they ask me, if they happen to see me on the way out, do you have a word for me? Yeah. Did you listen to anything I said? Because this is the main way that God is going to speak to us and deal with us, and anything else that you think you hear better line up with that, or you're in trouble. So we need to get about the business of spiritual maturity. And listen, I don't like it any better than you do. I had a situation happen a few days ago. I told you I got angry, and I had a trial that was not of my making. I was having a great day, and somebody else did something that then caused me to not have a great day. How many of you love it when you're going around doing good and you're just clicking along with Jesus and everything's great and you're enjoying your day, and now somebody else does something well, to be honest, probably 70-80% of our problems are people problems. And for a lot of different reasons, that doesn't always mean it's all them, you know, so we better say that just to get it out there. But in this particular situation, then it took my time. I had to deal with something I didn't want to deal with. And then I had to, you know, do some other stuff. And so I'm getting ready to preach this message on being joyful about these things. And so I just thought, okay, God, just now tell me how this is going to be good for me.
1: 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Joyce's heart is to help us develop a stronger relationship with God through deeper study of His Word. The book of James is a great way to begin that journey. When we dig into James, we'll discover the many valuable lessons it has to say about living a successful Christian life. A life that will not only bring us joy, but also bring tremendous glory to God and bless the lives of those around us. Let's be encouraged by God's Word, allow it to build our faith in Him, and inspire us to live it out in everyday life.

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2: 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Yeah, it helps me to get my focus in the right place. The right place.
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1: Hi, I'm Ruth Rice, Director of Renew Wellbeing. Somebody said recently in one of our centres, I love it here, because there's no time limit and there's no pressure. So often in mental health services, even though they're trying to do a really good job, people feel a little bit pressurised to use the sessions they've got well, and there will be an end to them. But what the church can do is turn up and have no time limit to that if we're willing to give our time. I know that Jesus' delight is over people who are willing to just give up time like this. He says in Matthew chapter 5, blessed are the merciful, for they will receive mercy. This lovely word merciful, which is like loving kindness. I wonder if you've got a little bit of time on your hands that you could give just to go and be present to other people, if you are merciful or if you're needing mercy. Find it in him.

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1: From the Sky News Centre at 4, Donald Trump claims the US has reached an agreement with Denmark over the future of Greenland. In a post on Truth Social, the American president claimed his country would have permanent control over the North Atlantic island's security. He'd previously threatened to take control of it. Meanwhile, Mr. Trump's banning three media outlets from the White House. He's accused CNN, Politico and MS Now of reporting fake news. Earl Spencer is defending claims in his new book about his sister Princess Diana, insisting he's telling the truth about what was said after her death. Diana's brother accuses the king of being giddily elated after her fatal car crash in Paris in 1997. He also writes about his concern for Prince Harry during the journey back from his mother's funeral. Our royal correspondent Laura Bundock has more about this extract.
2: This is what he writes. My chief memory of that train journey is of being concerned at the lack of obvious care for Harry as he decompressed from the ghastliness of the morning. He needed Diana's hugs, of course, and they would forever be denied him.
1: Protesters in central London will call for an end to what they call the reckless development of artificial intelligence. Organisers want greater transparency and rules around the technology. Chelsea were overwhelmed in the second half as they fell to a 3-0 defeat at Brentford in the Premier League. Jadon Antony, Igor Thiago and Fabio Carvalho scored for the home side. It's two defeats from five league games for Xabi Alonso's team. The manager says he was annoyed the match got away from them.
3: Disappointed at the end with the second half, with the result. This is not enough to compete in the Premier League, to not to be able to hold for the 90 minutes, and that's why today we were punished.
1: And an historic document linked to the reign of Robert the Bruce is due to go on public display in Glasgow. The Royal Charter's thought to date back to about 1314. That's the latest. I'm Cam Hall.
4: From the Bible. But in your hearts, set apart Christ as Lord. Always be prepared to give an answer to everyone who asks you to give the reason for the hope that you have. But do this with gentleness and respect. 1 Peter 3:15.

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1: Hi, my name's Aaron Kent, personal and professional development life coach and owner of Elevate Youth. If you go to a store and buy a computer, you are also given a manuscript, which clearly tells you how you can maneuver your way around the computer, and in case something was to go wrong, how you can solve the problem. And you're also given some form of guarantee. If this happens, then bring it back to us. Bring it back to the source, the person who has made and created the computer. If you are consistently surrounding yourself with people who are consistently negative about themselves, about you, about the world, it's very easy for those negative thoughts to then consume your mind. God is our source. God is the one who created us. Read the word, get to know God, and get to know what God says about you.

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1: The word for today is don't speak with a forked tongue. In James chapter 3 and verse 10 we read, out of the same mouth proceed blessing and cursing. These things ought not to be so. Note what the Bible says about an uncontrolled tongue. Sometimes it praises and sometimes it curses. And so blessing and cursing come pouring out of the same mouth. Surely, my brothers and sisters, this is not right. Does a spring of water bubble out with both fresh and bitter water? Does a fig tree produce olives or a grapevine produce figs? Native American Indians warned about trusting a person with a forked tongue. They'll say one thing at one time in one place and the opposite thing at another time in another place. The Bible says this is not right. We deceive ourselves if we think we can go through life speaking with a forked tongue. Our words are a barometer of what's really in our hearts. Hence Solomon wrote, guard your heart above all else, for it determines the course of your life. Proverbs 4 verse 23. Sometimes the doctor will ask you to stick out your tongue during an examination. Why? Because internal problems can often be identified by the film or coating on the tongue. Now, a competent physician wouldn't just clean off your tongue and send you home. No, they would determine the source of your problem and then treat it. And a heart that's surrendered to God produces a tongue that's under the control of His Holy Spirit. Again, Solomon weighed in. Words from the mouth of the wise are gracious, but fools are consumed by their own lips. Ecclesiastes 10 verse 12. That's the word for today on UCB.

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2: Hello, I'm Jonathan Arnold from the Social Justice Network and author of The Everyday God. Jesus says, "For I was naked and you gave me clothing." Being naked or homeless underlies so many of the works of mercy. Those who are made homeless for whatever reason have often had their lives disrupted by events, whether that's abuse or family breakdown, or addiction or bereavement or losing a job. Finding one's way home can be a difficult task, especially if home is no longer a safe place of sanctuary, or when home no longer exists. In such circumstances, the question is, where can I find home? So where is home for you? And where do you encounter the homeless, the naked, the unsheltered in our community?

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2: From the Sky News Centre at 5, Donald Trump says the US has agreed a deal giving it permanent control over security in Greenland. The American president had been urging Denmark to sell the island, claiming it was necessary to counter Russian and Chinese threats in the North Atlantic. Our US correspondent James Matthews says his stance caused tension among allies.
3: They have taken place, these discussions, against the backdrop of considerable American antagonism. Donald Trump all but threatening to invade. Peace appears to have broken out.
2: Meanwhile, President Trump's also banned three media outlets from the White House. CNN says a restriction, which also affects Politico and MS Now, would be an illegal assault on its constitutional right to free speech. Princess Diana's brother has doubled down on his recollection of her former husband, the King, being giddily elated in a call after her death. Buckingham Palace said grief can colour memory in response to Earl Spencer's new book. Protesters will gather in central London later to demonstrate against what organisers call the everyday and existential harms of artificial intelligence. Pull the Plug will argue for more transparency and rules around the technology. Serena Curriman, who's from the group, says people are concerned.
4: When I talk to my neighbours, they're really scared, they're really anxious, and they're not happy about how quickly this is being imposed on us, whether that's through public services, whether it's for a data centre down the road.
2: The Culture Secretary says plans are underway to properly regulate AI. The Liberal Democrat leader signalled he would back drilling in the Jackdaw gas field in the North Sea. An announcement's expected soon on whether the government will approve use of the site, which is located 150 miles east of Aberdeen. And unbeaten Brentford beats Chelsea 3-0 in the West London derby in the Premier League. Victory moved them up to third in the table. That's the latest. I'm Cam Hall.
5: From the Bible. Yet the Lord longs to be gracious to you. Therefore he will rise up to show you compassion. For the Lord is a God of justice. Blessed are all who wait for him. Isaiah 30:18.

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3: Hi, I'm Matt Frost from Cirencester Baptist Church. If you were asked to come up with 8 things that would make you happy or blessed, you would not choose the 8 things that Jesus did described in Matthew's Gospel. Jesus says blessed or happy are the peacemakers, for they will be called sons or children of God. Now, I love the idea of being a child of God. But Jesus says to do so requires being a peacemaker. And that feels hard because often at times what I want is not peace, I want revenge. I'm angry with those around me. I don't want to make peace, I want to get my own back. So what does Jesus mean? What he means is that it is

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5: Hi, this is Kaz McCrone from Cirencester Baptist Church. I wonder if you see yourself as a glass half full or a glass half empty person. Are you a person who focuses on what went wrong or one who likes to give thanks for the good things? It can be so easy to look around us and see the brokenness and the mess, especially when we look at other people, and probably even more so when we look at others in the church. But what if our first response was instead to give thanks that those people are there? In the letter to the Colossians, before any instructions on how to live, Paul begins with thanksgiving. We always thank God, the Father of our Lord Jesus Christ, when we pray for you. Were they doing everything right? Of course not. Paul goes on later to give instructions about how they should live, but he begins by giving thanks for them. Who could you give thanks for today?

0: 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The home of hope and worship.
1: From the Sky News Centre at 6, Donald Trump says he's immediately starting to increase the US military's presence on Greenland after signing an agreement with Denmark over its use. The American president claims his country has permanent control over security on the Arctic island. It follows months of tensions with allies over him urging Denmark to hand over the territory. July's NATO summit was one example.
2: And it's surrounded by China ships and Russian ships. And that's not going to happen. The ships, it's not going to happen. It was Greenland that, in my, and it continues to be, that should be controlled by the United States, not by Denmark.
1: Meanwhile, the National Press Club in the US has called President Trump banning three media outlets from the White House an unprecedented assault on media freedom. He's accused CNN, Politico and MS Now of reporting fake news. Earl Spencer's memoir about his sister Diana continues to cause tension with the royal family. He claims the then Prince Charles told him in a phone call days after Diana's death that she would be forgotten soon enough. The palace has disputed that. Royal commentator Jenny Bond says she can't understand why he's raised this now.
3: Earl Spencer said that the blood family of Diana were going to protect and guard those two boys for the rest of their lives. Well, he has firmly placed them in the middle of a blood feud, which I think is going to last a lifetime the way it's going.
1: Google's AI model managed to hack into three companies during a test of its cybersecurity capabilities in May. Concerns around Gemini follow wider warnings about the technology. To sport, where Brentford's unbeaten start to the Premier League season continued with a 3-0 home win against London rivals Chelsea. All the goals came in the last half an hour. And an historic document linked to the reign of Robert the Bruce is due to go on public display. The Royal Charter is one of the oldest documents in the Hill collection of the Royal Faculty of Procurators in Glasgow. That's the latest. I'm Imani Rana.
4: From the Bible. So do not fear, for I am with you. Do not be dismayed, for I am your God. I will strengthen you and help you. I will uphold you with my righteous right hand. Isaiah 41:10.

It's Chris Kilala with Praise, playing here on UCB2. It's 6 minutes past six. Good morning. Welcome to Saturday Breakfast. You're with me, Chloe Wilson. On the show today, as always, we've got lots to get through. We're going to be thinking about obtaining mercy in our time of still waters with Phil Follett-Lang. That's coming up at 6:30. Thinking about James Hudson Taylor and what happened with his story on this day in the year 1853. But up next, we're going to turn to Hebrews chapter 10 for a few verses to encourage us this morning. But before we get any further, let's open this show with a word of prayer. Heavenly Father, we come before you now and we offer up our praise. Whatever it looks like, whether it's broken, maybe it's wholehearted, maybe it's joyful, maybe it's ecstatic, maybe we've barely got any praise within us, but Father, help us to lift up whatever we have to you. We pray that it will be acceptable in your sight. You are our rock, our refuge, our redeemer. And we have so many things that we can praise you for, even if everything around us is crumbling. You remain. You are still there. You have still given us Jesus, and we can start with that. So help us to lift our eyes this morning and to worship you with everything that we have. And so, Father God, we lift the show up before you now. We pray you would use it for your glory. In Jesus' name we pray.

0: A few verses I want to share with you. Hebrews chapter 10, verses 19 to 22. God's really been speaking to me about the theme of confidence at the moment, and I'm still trying to figure out exactly what he's saying, but I've been drawn to passages in scripture where it speaks about having confidence. Hebrews 10, verses 19 to 22. Therefore, brothers and sisters, since we have confidence to enter the holy places by the blood of Jesus, by the new and living way that he opened for us through the curtain, that is, through his flesh, and since we have a great priest over the house of God, let us draw near with a true heart in full assurance of faith, with our hearts sprinkled clean from an evil conscience and our bodies washed with pure water. So let's go throughout today, whatever it looks like, drawing near with a true heart and having confidence to enter the holy places by the blood of Jesus.
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4: When Jesus tells two parables to make his point, that's significant. But when he needs to tell three parables, like his memorable stories about the lost sheep, the lost coin, and the lost son, it's time to sit up and take notice.
5: The first parable is one sheep in 100 that are lost. The second parable is one coin in 10 that are lost. The third parable is one son in 2 that's lost. Now, that's deliberate. It's as if Jesus is zooming into the individual. You know, we're not just a faceless name in a faceless crowd as far as God is concerned. God will zoom right in there to hunt us out, whether we're 1 in 100, 1 in 10, 1 in 2. That's how big God's heart is, Jesus wanted the Pharisees to know, and still wants us to know today. And whose constant heart to any who've discovered that they are lost. Own fault, other people's choices, wandered away, whatever it might be, however you ended up lost, the big heart of the Father today cries out with this simple message to you. Come home, I'm waiting for you.
4: 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Just look up Bible Parables in 30 minutes.
6: Hello, I'm Rebecca Coatsworth. The alarm on my watch goes off at midday every day. It's to remind me to pray the Lord's Prayer. It's a way of helping me to stop in the middle of whatever I'm doing, take a breath, and remind myself that God is with me, whether it feels like he is or not. A chance to invite him to be part of whatever I'm doing. To be honest with you, I'm not always overjoyed when the alarm goes off, especially when I'm in the middle of paying for my shopping. Sometimes I rush through the prayer so I can get back to what I'm doing. Sometimes the interruption is welcome. But there isn't a single day when I don't need to remember that God promises to be with me all the time. And that's especially true during the moments when it feels most inconvenient.

Well, taking a look at what's been trending on social media this week, there's been a lot surrounding the royal family. One story in particular, the Duke and Duchess of Sussex have changed their children's school only days after they first started. Now, this is over security concerns about traffic during the school run. It's understood that the private security team have been concerned that the distance and the heavy traffic on the original school run route had made it difficult to make secure. So for security, for those kids, they were going to have to travel with another car, and driving in convoy was difficult in the busy school run traffic. I mean, just driving in one car in school run traffic is difficult, let alone having to drive two cars and stay together at all times. It is quite a tricky thing. So the kids are having to change schools, but we have been told that it's all on good terms. The Sussexes are very thankful to the teachers and kids who their kids got to know over the past few days. Also trending this week, Bonnie Greer. She's a British-American author and cultural commentator. She died this week, aged 77, after a brief illness. In a statement delivered with profound sadness, her husband, David Hutchins, noted how the acclaimed playwright and critic had made an enduring contribution to British culture and public life with her intelligence, courage, and distinctive voice. He added, "To me, she was my partner, confidant, and inspiration, and I feel profoundly privileged to have shared my life with her." So tributes are being paid to Bonnie Greer.

0: worshipping God, spending time with God, loving Him with all our hearts. Haven Worship playing here on UCB2, and it's just gone 6:30.
1: Hello, and welcome to Still Waters. Jesus, when I'm distracted, help me to slow down, take stock, and wait on you.

0: Thank you that even during this time now, your unconditional grace shines upon me. The idols I've turned to, I turn my back on them. Today, I take steps towards you. Whoever conceals his transgressions will not prosper, but he who confesses and forsakes them will obtain mercy. Help me to have regard for others, especially those who do not have much. If I am kind to those in need, then God's heart is moved. Temporary pains help me remember that they are brief, and one day in eternity I will forget every ache. Amen.
1: Amen. Thank you very much, Phil. He is the author of Still Waters, which is available on the UCB Player app under the devotional section, and we will hear more from Phil tomorrow morning at 6:30 as we explore how creation is to be honoured. We'll be in Luke chapter 19 if you want to get a head start on that time of Still Waters.

Let's step back in time to this day, the 19th of September, but the year 1853. It was a significant moment for James Hudson Taylor. He had an incredible journey and he spent a lot of time in China. But it was on this day in 1853 that he set sail from England for China. And it was there that he founded the China Inland Mission. He was 21 years old. He set sail from Liverpool aboard the ship Dumfries and he began his pioneering journey as a missionary to China. He adopted Chinese dress so that Western costume would not impede his work. And knowing that the Chinese resented foreigners, he aimed from the start to create a Chinese church run by the Chinese. It was a big mission and he had moments of despondency and even came close to just despairing and giving up. But he persisted and eventually saw an increase in workers and in fruit. And that mission started on this day in 1853.

0: Have you got someone in your life who is really difficult to buy gifts for? Whenever it comes around to birthdays or Christmases, you just think, oh, I just don't know what to get them. They don't really want anything, not giving me any inspiration, and they've just kind of got everything. Well, if they like UCB, maybe they're fond listeners to the breakfast show during the weekday, they love Samuel Ball, perhaps this is my story with Matt, they just love UCB in general. 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It doesn't have to be a birthday or Christmas present. 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
4: I'm Jane Walters, writer and broadcaster. Have you ever walked into someone's house and known a certain person has been there because you can smell their perfume or aftershave? Long after they've left, the scent lingers. The Bible says that we who believe carry the fragrance of Christ. Our presence in a place should leave an impact, a sense that the atmosphere has changed because we took God there with us. The people around us are, for the most part, unaware of God, but unaware too of how much they need him, how his love could transform their world. Opportunities for sharing that love come simply sometimes. A kind gesture, a caring word, a touch of the arm, each one leaves its imprint, and a fresh spritz of that fragrance is released. Let's be that godly perfume today.

They are going strength to strength in their music, seeking to equip churches around the world, not just in their home church, but equipping churches with songs that are theologically rich in scripture, in truth, edifying to God. It's Gas Street Music featuring Millie Ferguson, Praise to You Alone, playing here on UCB 2. And we'll get the latest UCB news with Peter Wooding. We're a few moments away from 7 o'clock. Still to come, we're going to talk all things sport at 7:30. I'm hoping we've got Joe. Last week we didn't, so we'll find out this week if we have or we've got someone else. I've kind of got to the point where I'm like, I don't really know who we're going to get, but I know that we will be informed about the world of sport. I can guarantee that. And also, in case no one's told you this week, we'll take a look at Ephesians chapter 2 to be reminded that you are a miracle of grace.

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1: UCB News at 7 o'clock. I'm Peter Wooding. Donald Trump says he's immediately starting to increase the US's military presence on Greenland after signing an agreement with Denmark over its use. The American president claims his country has permanent control over security on the Arctic island. It follows months of tensions with allies over him urging Denmark to hand over the territory. July's NATO summit was one example.
2: And it's surrounded by China ships and Russian ships. And that's not going to happen. The ships, it's not going to happen. It was Greenland that, and it continues to be, that should be controlled by the United States, not by Denmark.
1: Meanwhile, the National Press Club in the U.S. has called President Trump banning three media outlets from the White House an unprecedented assault on media freedom. He's accused CNN, Politico and MS Now of reporting fake news. The bishop-elect of Bangor is beginning her public ministry in a service at the cathedral this morning. The Very Reverend Manon Kerridan's predecessor resigned last year. That followed criticism of the handling of safeguarding and finances at Bangor during former Archbishop Andrew John's time in charge. Bishop Manon says returning to her home diocese has been an opportunity to bring a healthy culture there.
3: Working with our safeguarding team in the province to make sure that our processes were in place, but there were cultural issues as well. I've just been trying to work with the team here at the cathedral to make the place a psychologically safe space again and to make it, you know, a happy place and a place of joy.
1: And Brentford's unbeaten start to the Premier League season continued with a 3-0 home win against London rivals Chelsea. Summer signing Jadon Antony broke the deadlock just after an hour before Igor Thiago and Fabio Cavallio's goals sealed 3 points. That's the latest UCB news. Your next update in an hour.
4: Thank you very much, Peter. We're turning now to John chapter 13 and verse 35.
5: From the Bible. By this, all men will know that you are my disciples, if you love one another. John 13:35.

Oh, go on, Cece. It is worthy of it all playing here on UCB2. Time's gone 6 minutes past seven. Good morning. Welcome to Saturday Breakfast. It's the 19th of September, if you're keeping track of the days, although if you're anything like me, I don't really want to because blink and you've jumped forward by like 2 weeks. Time seems to get faster as you get older. That's definitely what I'm experiencing at the moment. Have you got your heating on yet? I've walked into work this morning and it's lovely and warm. My studio is like a nice, I won't use the word sauna, but it is lovely and cosy. Have you done it yet? I must admit we're making the most of our heated drying rack, sticking it in the room, drying some clothes, and it warms up the room as well. I don't think I'm ready to switch the heating back on just yet.

0: Let's go on a little adventure. It's time for our creation close-up this morning, where we take a look at something in the world around us. And it's an opportunity for us to marvel and to go, wow, God, you did that. Well, did you know that we've only explored 0.001% of the ocean floor? Now, I feel like we've talked about this before, and we probably have, but it blows my mind. So we're going to talk about it again. 0.001% of the ocean floor has been explored. We have more detailed maps of the moon than of the deep sea floor. So the moon, which requires rockets and all of this technical gear to get up there, we've got the oceans within our reach, and yet we've barely touched the surface of it. Out of a total area of more than 335 million square kilometres, scientists have explored less than 0.001%. That's roughly the same as Rhode Island. That's the smallest US state. Now, I can't really picture that because I'm not very good with my geography. But if you picture Rhode Island on a map, that's roughly the amount of the ocean floor that we have uncovered. That is just mind-blowing, isn't it? And yet, who knows every grain of sand beneath the ocean floor? Who knows every undiscovered creature, every wave, every ripple? Well, of course, it's our God.
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4: 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What began with a simple vision and a handful of people willing to trust God has grown into a ministry reaching millions across the UK and beyond. It's a story of faith in action, of lives changed, of ordinary people stepping forward, even when the past wasn't clear. But this is not just a story about the past. It's a reminder that God is still at work today, still speaking, still moving, and still inviting people to play their part. You can order your copy of This Is Our Story at ucb.co.uk/our story.
5: Hi, I'm Ben Cohen from Open Doors. I'm sure you've heard that phrase, what happens in Vegas stays in Vegas. It's an advertising slogan from 2003. It says, come to Vegas and the usual rules won't apply. Get drunk? Sure. Lose a few thousand in the slots? Yeah, why not? The idea of hanging up your personal moral code like a soggy raincoat isn't from 2003. William James coined the term moral holiday in 1904. It's a special situation where you relax your usual moral code. It's your own personal Vegas. So where's your moral holiday? Is it social media where you can let off steam? The girly or blokey night out where the gossip flies thick and fast? Or is it work where you're just doing what your manager told you to do? Now, following Jesus isn't all about rules, but it is about being a whole person. Being the same you at the water cooler, in the pub, or on Twitter. Or as Janis Joplin, the singer, put it, don't compromise yourself. You're all you've got.

Big fan of that one. I'm the artist, actually. It's Josh Baldwin with My Help, taking inspiration from Psalm 121. I lift up my eyes to the hills. From where does my help come? My help comes from the Lord who made heaven and earth. Now, you know when you get a knock at the door and someone stood there and maybe they've got a clipboard or a tablet of some kind, and they're doing a little bit of research and they want you to take part in a questionnaire. And let's be honest, a lot of those times when the knock comes at the door, you're just about to dish up dinner, or the kids start screaming, or you're just on your way out to the Bible study. It never seems to be at the right time. And you don't always want to stand there and answer all of these questions. Well, this is my way of politely, gently knocking on your door and saying, I have a few questions for you, but you can do this at your own pace, at your own leisure, in the comfort of your own home. I'm not going to make you stand on your doorstep in the blustery winds and whatever the weather throws at you. We have got the big radio survey, and we need you to take part in it, okay? We want to know, basically, what do you love about UCB? So it's quite a fun survey, actually. You get to tell us all the things you like about listening to UCB Radio. 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Great. I love you for that. Maybe sometimes you go over to the other side. You go over to UCB One. I also love you for that. It's fine. I'll forgive you. What is it that you like about both radio stations? What would you like to hear more of? There's loads of different questions in this survey that are going to help us to shape the future of UCB Radio, because ultimately this is for God and his glory, but it's also for you. We are the home of hope and worship. UCB One is about building faith for everyday life, and we want to continue to get better at what we do, to be at the forefront of our industry. And we can't do that if we don't get feedback. So this is your opportunity to have a chill, have a cup of tea. Head over to ucb.co.uk/big radio survey. 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Don't doom scroll. 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And let us know how we can do this more and how we can do this better. And actually, if you leave your details at the end, you'll be entered into a prize draw to win a smart speaker. Fancy, I know. ucb.co.uk/big radio survey.

A song that looks at the past faithfulness of God, yes, he did, and looking to the present, yes, he can, and also to the future. It's Kane playing here on UCB2. It's time for us to step back in time to 1988. Let's shine the spotlight onto one of our classic praise tracks, which you can hear more of later on this lunchtime with Abby from 1 o'clock. Brian Dirksen wrote this particular worship song whilst holding his newborn daughter, his first daughter, and he felt overwhelmed by fatherhood and his own human limitations. He was in his early 20s, first time.

0: It is 7:30, so it's time for us to welcome back our original Weekend Breakfast sports correspondent, because he ditched us last week again. Morning, Joe. You well?
1: Morning, Chloe. Many apologies again. I think the word ditch is quite strong, personally.
0: True, though.
1: But it's great to be back. It's great to be back.
0: It's nice to have you back with us. How have you been doing the past couple of weeks? Where have you been?
1: Good. I've been here, there, and everywhere, Chloe. I've had things to do. It's been a busy time. It's been a busy couple of weeks, but all good stuff.
0: And yeah. You broke down on the M6 this week, didn't you?
1: Yes, my car did. Not me personally. But yes, I am.
0: if that had been me, I also would have broken down. But yeah, this is you. You're a little calmer.
1: Sadly, Chloe, it's something I've become used to. My car's not treating me well at the moment. But I had some issues this week on the M6 on Monday morning. But I met a wonderful.

0: breakdown man. He gave me a lift back to my home, aww, which was very kind of him. But it meant that I couldn't come into work.
1: I know, that was very sad. We did miss you in the office. But we appreciate you showing up today to talk about sport. So we're not talking about cars, or are we? Are we talking about cars?
0: No, I think that would be a bit too traumatic for me, actually, Chloe. So instead, we're going niche today, Chloe.
1: Yes.
0: It's not football, it's not cricket, it's not Formula One. It's the Asian Games.
1: Ooh, okay. Not heard of this before.
0: Well, this might be under the radar, but the Asian Games are is basically the Olympics, but based in Asia.
1: Sure.
0: There's 45 countries taking part, around 17,000 athletes, 43 sports, 469 medals on offer. It's a big deal. It's a very exciting times. But the reason I want to talk about this is there's two things. Number one, the sports that are being played are a bit more niche than maybe we do in the Olympics, you know. Mm-hmm. You'll still have your running, you'll still have your throwing, all of that. But here's some sports that have been added this year. So cricket is back. Cricket doesn't normally get played in the Asian Games, but it is back. India are probably the best cricketing team in the world, so they are expected to do very well. Mixed martial arts is taking its place in the Asian Games. Tech ball. Have you heard of tech ball?
1: Can't say I have.
0: So tech ball, it's a mix. It looks amazing. It's a mix between table tennis and football.
1: Right.
0: So you have like your table tennis table, but it's curved. There's a net in the middle, and basically it's 1v1, and you have to head or kick the ball over onto the table. So you've got this tiny table to try and kick the ball on the other side. It looks really good. And actually, professional footballers play tech ball to improve their technique.
1: So when you said tech ball, I thought it was T-E-C-H. It's not. It's T-E-Q, isn't it?
0: T-E-Q, yes. Sorry for not spelling.
1: No, it's fine. Oh, go and have a look if you've not heard of tech ball before. Yeah. That's fascinating.
0: It looks great. Honestly, go and take
1: a
0: look.
1: Basically table tennis, but you're kicking off. Oh, yeah. That is the... Wow.
0: Another sport, and I'm intrigued about this. Mm. Virtual taekwondo.
1: Okay.
0: How does that work?
1: No idea.
0: Do you want to have a quick Google, Chloe?
1: Yeah, I'm having a look now. Virtual, here we go. Oh, it's come up with virtual tape measure. No, that's not what I want. How do I spell taekwondo? This is my problem. I can't spell.
0: It's T-A-E-K.
1: Oh, E. There we go. Let's have a look at this.
0: You got it.
1: Oh, they've got a headset.
0: Okay.
1: So they've got headsets on.
0: Oh, it's all that virtual reality stuff.
1: Hey, you were supposed to be the one knowing about this, not me.
0: Well, this is a collaborative conversation.
1: So it looks like they've got a stage, and then there's a big screen behind them so like the audience can watch. Looks like there's a ref of some kind watching them. And then they're both there, and they're fighting each other, but in virtual reality. So they're not actually coming into contact with each other physically, but they are virtually and on the screen. So they've got those headsets on, and they've got some kind of like, you know, when you used to play Wii Sport and you had the, was it a nunchuck or something like that?
0: Nunchuck,
1: those
0: yes.
1: kind of, they've got like a little device in their hand that they're like holding onto, and they've got all these things, straps around them, and that's fascinating.
0: Is this just professional Wii playing?
1: Yeah, that's what it feels. I don't want to do any disrespect to anyone who is a pro and enjoys virtual taekwondo, but it saves all the bruises, I guess.
0: Maybe it's the way forward. But there's one story I want to talk about the Asian Games, just to wrap up. Now, when there's big events like this, Olympics, the World Cup, the big question is always, where are the athletes going to stay? Okay, for the Asian Games, there's 17,000 athletes competing, which is loads. Sometimes that's more than most Olympics, actually, around the world. So the conversation, it's being held in Japan. Where are they going to stay? They've got these containers that have beds in them. They've tried that. Athletes are tall, Chloe, okay? A lot of them are over 2 meters tall, and they're finding that they can't fit in the beds. Their legs are sticking out. Aww. And that's not ideal preparation if you're about to compete in the Asian Games. So the solution, which I am fully on board with, the athletes are staying in a cruise ship.
1: Oh.
0: How brilliant is that? An Italian cruise ship has docked up and 4,000 athletes are going to stay in there. I'd want that one. I'd want to stay in a cruise ship. Do you think you get the all-inclusive food as well?
1: And access to the swimming pools, and is there a bit of duty-free on board there too?
0: Potentially.
1: Wow. That sounds like a lot of fun. Although I'm thinking, where are the other 13,000 going to go? Because...
0: Well, yeah, maybe the cruise ship's for the tall ones.
1: Oh, maybe. Oh, I like that, Joe. That has put a smile on my face. Thank you very much. Are you with us next week? I guess we never really know.
0: I think I am. I think I am, but I'll let you know, Chloe.
1: Okay, thank you very much. And if he's not, we'll have our willing substitute, Ed Jervis, most likely. And if that all fails, we'll have Tom. We'll bring Tom back to talk about Formula One.
0: Tom's great. He is.
1: He's lovely. We're big fans of Tom. All right, thank you very much, Joe. We'll speak to you later.

0: God.
1: A cover of a classic from Rich Mullins, Phil Wickham putting his spin on What an Awesome God. But right now, though, it's time for us to think about the way we talk.
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3: The word for today is don't speak with a forked tongue. In James chapter 3 and verse 10 we read, out of the same mouth proceed blessing and cursing. These things ought not to be so. Note what the Bible says about an uncontrolled tongue. Sometimes it praises and sometimes it curses. And so blessing and cursing come pouring out of the same mouth. Surely, my brothers and sisters, this is not right. Does a spring of water bubble out with both fresh and bitter water? Does a fig tree produce olives or a grapevine produce figs? Native American Indians warned about trusting a person with a forked tongue. They'll say one thing at one time in one place and the opposite thing at another time in another place. The Bible says this is not right. We deceive ourselves if we think we can go through life speaking with a forked tongue. Our words are a barometer of what's really in our hearts. Hence Solomon wrote, guard your heart above all else, for it determines the course of your life. Proverbs 4 verse 23. Sometimes the doctor will ask you to stick out your tongue during an examination. Why? Because internal problems can often be identified by the film or coating on the tongue. Now, a competent physician wouldn't just clean off your tongue and send you home. No, they would determine the source of your problem and then treat it. And a heart that's surrendered to God produces a tongue that's under the control of His Holy Spirit. Again, Solomon weighed in. Words from the mouth of the wise are gracious, but fools are consumed by their own lips. Ecclesiastes 10 verse 12. That's the word for today on UCB.

0: A week on and I'm still trying to add that song to my Songs I Really Like playlist. Seth Schlitter with All In, new to UCB2 this month. And the reason why we can't find it, it's still not been released. I've just had a quick look and 6 days ago, he did a little video teasing the song and saying, comment All In and I'll send you the pre-save link. So yeah, an exclusive for you, which I love, but also slightly frustrated because I really want to add that to my playlist so I can listen in the car when I'm not having to listen to Baby Shark or The Wheels on the Bus. Anyway, in case no one's told you this week, you are a miracle of grace. How about that for a Saturday morning? Is that what you thought when you woke up? I'm a miracle of grace. Chances are you woke up and maybe thought, I'm tired. I'm exhausted. I've got a lot to do today. Well, how about you let this thought define you today? You are a miracle of grace. This is what the Bible says, Ephesians chapter 2, verses 8 to 10. For by grace you have been saved through faith. And this is not your own doing, it is the gift of God, not a result of works, so that no one may boast. For we are his workmanship, created in Christ Jesus for good works, which God prepared beforehand that we should walk in them. There's so many things I love about this Bible passage. But it's the start of that we read, Ephesians 2 verse 8. For by grace you have been saved through faith. And this is not your own doing. It is the gift of God. If you have trusted in Jesus, if you've accepted him as your Lord and Saviour, then that's a gift from God. It says that this is not your own doing. You haven't done anything. Okay, sure, you've trusted in Jesus, but God has made that possible in the first place. He's the one who's planted that seed in your heart and brought it into fruition. It's a gift of God, and that in itself is a miracle. It's got nothing to do with us. It's all to do with God, and that gift is so valuable. It's so precious, and that is what makes it a miracle when you put your faith and your trust in Jesus, because you're turning away from the old. You're turning away from all the stains of sin and the life that you used to live, and you're embracing this new identity that only Jesus can give you through his death and resurrection. That in itself is a miracle, because when we walk away from God, when we go in the ways of the world, we are so far gone, and yet God, in his grace and his mercy, in the generosity of his heart, he gave us Jesus, and he gives us an opportunity to turn back. So that full 180 that we do when we trust in Jesus, that is a miracle. And it's got nothing to do with us. It's all to do with God. That's what makes this so incredible. So if you haven't yet trusted in Jesus, I'm going to challenge you. Why don't you do it right now? All you need to do is come before God and say, God, I'm broken. I'm a sinner. I've messed up. But I choose to follow you. Would you make me more like Jesus? Would you forgive me of my sins? Would you wash me clean and help me to go forward with my eyes fixed on Jesus? You can pray something along those lines. And then you this morning can say, I am a miracle of grace.
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3: Hello, I'm Jonathan Arnold from the Social Justice Network and author of The Everyday God. At the beginning of John's Gospel, we hear, In the beginning was the Word, and the Word was with God, and the Word was God. He was in the beginning with God. All things came into being through him, and without him not one thing came into being. We may be familiar with this passage, but to take it seriously is to realize that the very essence of Christ, the eternal Word, is woven into the fabric of our universe. We are stewards of creation, committing ourselves to the gospel of Jesus, the eternal Word, who is at the heart of creation and its redemption. So how do we take up this commitment? We commit to the mission of climate action and care for the environment, which is both God's mission and ours.

I feel like I've said this about every song this morning, pretty much every song, how much I'm loving the music. We have the best songs here on UCB2. Zaria Zachary and Bethel Music with Back to Life. Peter Wooding joins us next at 8 o'clock as we'll get the latest headlines. And then we have got Wahoos of the Week to do, and we've got a bit of a birthday shout out. It's someone's birthday today. If it's you, well, you know already, and you'll find out if you're the person I'm talking about shortly after 8 o'clock. Oh, how mysterious.

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1: UCB News at 8 o'clock. I'm Peter Wooding. Donald Trump says the US has agreed a deal giving it permanent control over security in Greenland. The American president had been urging Denmark to sell the island, claiming it was necessary to counter Russian and Chinese threats in the North Atlantic. Sky's US correspondent James Matthews says his stance caused tensions among allies.
2: They have taken place, these discussions, against the backdrop of considerable American antagonism. Donald Trump all but threatening to invade. Peace appears to have broken out.
1: Princess Diana's brother has doubled down on his recollection of how her former husband, the King, reacted to her death. Excerpts from L. Spencer's new book, which is due out next week, claims the then Prince Charles was giddily elated after news of her fatal car crash in Paris in 1997. In response, Buckingham Palace said, "Grief can colour memory." These people outside had mixed views of the allegations.
3: I think something unfair happened with her. I'm not judging anyone.
4: It actually brings that darkness which we had when we lost her.
5: Time-wise, it is a long time, and it just stirs everything up again, really.
1: Google's AI model managed to connect to the internet and hack three companies during an independent test of its cybersecurity capabilities. It happened in May and is thought to be the first instance of the technology doing that by itself. Google says it's made the recommended changes to Gemini. Governments are under pressure to regulate AI more tightly over security concerns. And a major Christian outreach is taking place on Trafalgar Square today. Organisers of the London Hope Crusade will bring together praise, prayer and worship, inviting people to develop or renew their faith. They say it's a gathering designed to spread the gospel, inspire lives and encourage people toward a personal relationship with God. That's the latest UCB news. Your next update in an hour.
6: Thank you very much, Peter. We're turning now to the New Testament. This is Acts chapter 1 and verse 8.
7: From the Bible. "But you will receive power when the Holy Spirit comes on you, and you will be my witnesses in Jerusalem and in all Judea and Samaria and to the ends of the earth." Acts 1:8.

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1: Lucy Grimble with Not Ashamed, kickstarting our next hour of Saturday Breakfast. Good morning. Welcome to UCB2. My name's Chloe Wilson. It's 6 minutes past eight, and so it is time for your...
2: of the week.
1: So I would love to know, what's something that's got you feeling pretty excited over the past 7 days? Something that could make you go, woohoo! It could be absolutely anything. Maybe it's your birthday.
2: Woohoo!
1: We have a particular one to celebrate in a moment. If your name is James, talking to you, my friend, hang fire. I've got a song to play for you as well. What else could be a woohoo of the week? Well, anything, really. Maybe you've got a new job.
2: Woohoo!
1: You started up a toddler group in your church.
2: Woohoo!
1: Shout out to my mum who did that this week, so I'm woohooing on her behalf. And maybe you saw Josiah Queen.
2: Woohoo!
1: I did, although I had to leave an hour early, otherwise I would have got stranded in Manchester, so that wasn't quite so a woohoo, but he was absolutely phenomenal. So were Strings and Heart. Oh my goodness me, such a fan. Anything else can be a woohoo, really. A great cup of tea this morning.
2: Woohoo!
1: So start sending them in. Let's go. Chloe at ucb.co.uk, or you can WhatsApp me. Why don't you send me a voice note?
2: Woohoo!
1: The number to WhatsApp is 01782 922 220. And for everyone who saw Josiah Queen this week, this song is for you, along with James, whose birthday it is, and we'll sing to him in just a moment. In fact, you know what? This song is for everybody.
2: Woohoo!

0: Amazing.
1: It is indeed. Now, we have a birthday. Happy birthday to James. James, your wife has been in touch. Forgive me because I don't actually know her name. The title of the message that came in, like from the sender, says Radiant Life Champs Club. So that doesn't give me much insight into what your lovely wife is called. But she clearly loves you very much because she's requested a birthday song and a shout out for you, James. She says you are a consistent and faithful listener of UCB2. Thank you. We appreciate that. She says, I'm wishing him a very happy birthday and praying for God's richest blessings and favour over him. So, James, and also, here we go. Clement, yes, happy birthday to you. We're going to do the birthday song. Now, look, I have to say this every time I play it. Samuel Ball stole this from me. So if you hear this during the weekday, this has always been my birthday song. And then I went on maternity leave and he stole it from me. Just saying.

0: And to anyone else whose birthday it is today, may you have the best day.
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3: 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Many of us live hurried lives. Fast food, coffee to go, Netflix, Amazon Prime all help us to do as much as we can in as little time as possible. But when we are hurried, we're unable to be fully present with others, with ourselves, and even with God. Friendships take time. Love takes time. And our relationship with God takes time. By any standard, Jesus was busy. But although his life was full, it was never hurried. He seemed in no rush to get to Jairus' house or even to be with his sick friend Lazarus. The Bible tells us he only did what he saw his father doing. He knew the power of having a rhythm of life that allowed him to live in connection with his father and to give people his attention in the moment. And he calls us to do the same.

is not necessarily recommending that you keep the lights on in your house. Just to confirm that. It's David Leonard, and it's time for us to play this.

Here's how this works. I'll give you the answer, but you've got to tell me what the question is, okay? So I'll give you the answer to a potential question, and you've got to tell me which one is correct. As always, it's multiple choice, so you've got to select A, B, or C. You'll then have one song to get in touch with your selection, and you've got about 3.5 minutes today, so not very much time. Get your thinking caps on. I'll tell you if you're correct very, very shortly. Your answer this week is a hummingbird. But which question does it match to? A, which bird cannot fly? B, which bird has the largest wingspan? Or C, which bird can fly backwards? Your answer is a hummingbird, but which question does it match to? A, which bird cannot fly? B, which bird has the largest wingspan? Or C, which bird can fly backwards? A, B, or C, which one is it? Let me know by emailing chloe@ucb.co.uk or WhatsApp me on 01782 922 220. And your time starts now.

It's Horizon Music with Hope Awakens. And the end of that song means your time is up to work out today's Flip the Fact. Did you pick A, B or C? And were you correct? Well, we'll find out after this, which is new to UCB2.

0: We've been liking that one a lot this month, hoping that you have too. One Hope Project with Forever Will Sing. And it's time for us to get back to this.
1: Flip the fact.
0: In case you missed it, let's recap. I gave you the answer. You had to pick the question. Your answer was a hummingbird. But which question did it match to? Was it A, which bird cannot fly? B, which bird has the largest wingspan? Or C, which bird can fly backwards? Let's have a look. Congratulations to Pauline. You've got it correct. Along with Judy. Go on, Judy, a legend. Graham, also another legend. I mean, you're all legends. Otherwise, I'm going to be saying everyone's name again. You're a legend. So let's just say it now. Blanket term. You're legends. Congratulations. Graham, yes, you've got it correct. So has Richard. We've got Chris. We've got Nikki. Mum, is that you? Or is that another Nikki? It's fine either way. Honest. Wendy's got it right. Well done to Gracia. We've got Jenny, Michaela and Doris getting the correct question right. And to tell us which one it is, let's leave this to... Now, I hope I'm saying your name right. Eleonora? Is that correct? I really hope it is, my friend. Oh, hang on. That's the wrong button. Where's it gone? Come back.
2: Good morning, Chloe.
0: There we go.
2: The answer is C, the hummingbird. And there's loads in the back garden of my original house in Argentina where I come from. And every time I go, I am absolutely astounded at their beauty. They're tiny, they're colourful, they're just stunning birds. I miss them.
0: So there you go. The correct question is C. And did you know hummingbirds can flap their wings up to 80 times per second? There's a fact to impress someone with today. Congratulations if you said the correct question was C. Yes, they can fly backwards.

0: Of the week.
1: Okay, so let's have a little look at some of these celebratory things.
2: Hang on.
1: That we can celebrate this week. Just had to make sure I had the correct button ready to go there because a moment ago I didn't and it was slightly awkward. Here we go.
3: Good morning, Chloe. It's Kath here in my Sainsbury's van out delivering groceries today. But my woohoo is that I finally finished decorating my bedroom. So now I've just got to clean it up, tidy it up, and then I can move back into it. Woohoo!
1: Oh, Kath, first of all, you're a legend. Delivery drivers, shout out to anyone else doing the deliveries this morning. We have some amazing delivery drivers who come and deliver our shopping each week. I'm so grateful to them because they save me an absolute arm ache, leg ache, heartache, everything by going around and doing the weekly shop. I'm sorry, I just can't cope. I'm team delivery all the way. Kath, I'm so excited for you to move back into your bedroom. If you have any pictures, please send them in. Would love to see because we're currently in the midst of renovations ourselves and I'm getting a new bedroom. Might not be for another year at this rate because we're doing quite a bit of it ourselves. And progress is slow when you've got a toddler. But I'm after some inspiration.
4: Good morning, Chloe. Richard and Ruth Northampton here. Our woohoo is from a couple of weeks back when me and the wife was on holiday on the Isle of Wight. We were staying in a chalet for 5 nights and the bed, it had a double mattress. Made it quite high, but there you go. When one of us got on it, it was okay. When the other one got on, you bounce around like a bouncy castle. Which is great, but not at 2 o'clock in the morning when one of us turned over in our sleep, the other one bounced up and down.
1: So that, Richard and Ruth, was a literal, like, physical woohoo. Every time someone turned over, you went, woohoo! Just not quite in a positive way. I like that. Hi to Ethel, who says, I'm on holiday until the 2nd of October. Looking forward to seeing our friend Joanna in London for a few days next weekend. Oh, that sounds delightful. Thank you so much for sharing your woohoos. They always become my woohoos. I feel like I adopt them during this part in the show. Always puts a smile on my face. And I hope that you've been able to celebrate something this week, even if it's something really small, like an excellent cup of tea.

0: for more of those hymns, the modern takes on the classics and the traditional ones as well. Make sure you tune in tomorrow night at 8 o'clock, where Simon Law brings you a whole 3 hours of those songs that we have been singing for years and years and years, and we still will for years to come. Right now, it's 8:40.
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2: Today, we're going to look at Psalm 19. The title of my message is God's Revelation to Us. We see in Psalm 19 that God reveals himself to us in three different ways. So number one, God reveals himself to us through creation. In Psalm 19, verse 1, it says, "The heavens declare the glory of God, and the sky above proclaims his handiwork." Now, you probably know that the sky in the northern hemisphere and in the southern hemisphere are different. But wherever you are on the earth, as you look up into the sky and you look at each of those stars and you look at this incredible picture of God's creation, we can marvel that the heavens declare the glory of God. The sky above proclaims his handiwork. Creation itself speaks. Creation itself has a voice. We might not hear its voice, but it speaks to each of us. We see his creation in the macro, the universe, but we also see his creation in small things around us, in the micro, in a flower, or in the beauty of a field. Yesterday, we went for a walk in a field full of wheat, and it's just incredible that you see that just the beauty of God's creation, that God is a God of abundance, and that he's created within the universe and within the earth seed, time, and harvest. You might even look under a microscope and see in a microscope the very miniature aspects of life. They all reveal the glory of God. Now let's go to verse 2. Verse 2 tells us it's a daily revelation from God. Psalm 19 verse 2 says, "Day to day pours out speech, and night to night reveals knowledge." Every day and every night, we can see something of God's glory and who he is through his creation. Creation reveals God. Verse 3 and 4 says, "There's no speech, nor are there words whose voice is not heard. Their voice goes out through all the earth, and their words to the end of the world. In them, he has set a tent for the sun." And it continues how the sun rises and it makes its way across the sky. What it's telling us here is that there's a universal language, the unspoken testimony of God's creation. When you see God's beautiful creation, can you imagine what the Garden of Eden must have been like? Wow, perfect, without sin. And when man sinned, it says thorns and thistles began to grow. There was a corruption of creation. And the Bible says creation itself is groaning that the sons of God would be revealed. And one day in the future, we will see creation as God intended it in its full glory. But even from this perspective, it really is amazing. There is a language spoken without words in creation. And you might say, how can there be a language without words? Well, let me tell you, there are some things that are unspoken that are universal. It doesn't matter where in the world you go, a smile will disarm somebody. And pulling certain signs with your fingers will rile somebody up. It doesn't matter where you are. You can be of a completely different culture. You might have nothing in common, But I found traveling sometimes, say, through Dubai Airport, a smile can make such a difference. There's somebody that you just can't speak to because you don't even speak the same language. And believe it or not, not everyone in the world speaks English. There are many people who don't speak a word of English, but a smile will make a difference. An act of kindness speaks volumes. And God speaks through his creation. In verse 6, it says, "Its rising is from the end of the heavens and its circuit to the end of them, and there is nothing hidden from its heat." So it's talking about the sun and how the sun rises and the sun sets, and every sunrise and every sunset reveals something of God's majesty and who he is. And the fact that we are a certain distance from the sun, and if we were any closer, we would burn up. If we're any further away, we would freeze. And that everything is just in perfect balance. And you see God's hand in his creation. And this is a message that is visible to all. In Romans chapter 1 and verse 20, the Bible says, "For his invisible attributes, namely his eternal power and divine nature, have been clearly perceived ever since the creation of the world in the things that have been made, so they are without excuse." The Bible says that at the very basic level, God is revealing himself to people all over the world through his creation. So the first way we see in this psalm that God reveals himself is through his creation. Number two, we see in this psalm that God reveals himself through his word. Look at verse 7. "The law of the Lord is perfect, reviving the soul. The testimony of the Lord is sure, making wise the simple." It describes God's word as perfect, trustworthy, and producing wisdom. Between verse 7, 8, and 9, we see six times in three verses, the Lord. It says, "The law of the Lord is perfect, reviving the soul. The testimony of the Lord is sure, making wise the simple. The precepts of the Lord are right, rejoicing the heart. The commandment of the Lord is pure, enlightening the eyes. The fear of the Lord is clean, enduring forever. The rules of the Lord are true and righteous all together." The Bible is about the Lord. If you want to find out what God is like, read the Bible. Find out who he is. You'll discover that he is faithful even when we are unfaithful. He is kind. He is love. He is steadfast in his love. He's great in his faithfulness. He's merciful. I love the way it says in 2 Timothy chapter 2, verse 13. It says that even when we are unfaithful, he remains faithful because he cannot deny himself. His very character is faithfulness. And even when we are unfaithful, you know what I love about God is we can decide to spend time with him. We can love him. We can serve him. We can follow him. And we can turn away. But the moment we turn back to him, he's there. Full on. You never pray and God says, "Don't bother me today. I've got 7 billion people I'm trying to take care of. Your problem is just too small." No, he's attentive. He listens. Yes. Bible says his ears are open to the cry of the righteous. His eyes are on us. He cares for us. It's about the Lord. The Bible is not about you. The Bible is not about me. The Bible is not about anything but really revealing who the Lord is, what his plans are, and what his purpose is for our lives. The purpose of the Bible is so that we can become wise to salvation through faith in Jesus Christ. I love the way it tells us in verse 7, verse 8, verse 9, and verse 10 and 11. It gives us four R's that are produced by God's word in this psalm. Revival. The law of the Lord is perfect, reviving the soul. Rejoicing, verse 8. The precepts of the Lord are right, rejoicing the heart. Pure, enlightening the eyes. Righteous, verse 9. The fear of the Lord is clean, enduring forever. The rules of the Lord are true and righteous altogether. And then verse 10 and 11 says, more to be desired than gold, even much fine gold, sweeter than honey and the drippings of the honeycomb. Sweeter than honey and the drippings of a honeycomb. Moreover, by them your servant is warned. In keeping them, there is great reward. The abundant life comes by getting understanding of who God is and how we fit into his master plan through the scriptures. I want to encourage us, have a daily time with the Lord. And God wants us to have his word in our hearts that produces these wonderful things, revival, rejoicing, righteousness, and reward. And finally, number three, and this, I believe, is something prophetic we see in this psalm. In verse 14, we see God's revelation comes through a personal relationship with Jesus. You can get to know who God is and his revelation when you have a personal relationship with Jesus. It says in verse 14, let the words of my mouth and the meditation of my heart be acceptable in your sight, O Lord, my rock and my redeemer. Now, in the Psalms, we see prophetic promises of the Christ, the Messiah, yet to come. And I believe we can say that who is he talking about when he says, O Lord, my rock and my redeemer? I believe he's talking about Jesus. Jesus said to Peter, who had a revelation of who he was, on this rock, on this revelation of who I am, I'll build my church. I am the rock. My words are the rock. We can build our lives on the rock, and he is our redeemer. You know, to be redeemed means you have been purchased for a price to freedom. In Christ, God was reconciling the world to himself, not counting their trespasses against them. And he's given us a message of reconciliation. He is the Redeemer. And this verse, I believe, emphasizes a personal relationship that you and I can have with God. When we get to know him, we don't try and live to please him in order to earn his approval. We live to please him because we have his approval, because we've been saved by grace. He says, this prayer, let my words and my thoughts be acceptable in your sight, O Lord. What a wonderful prayer. Let the way I think, let the way I speak be pleasing to you. You know, if you are going to choose a memory verse for this week, that would be a good one. Let the words of my mouth and the meditation of my heart be acceptable in your sight, O Lord, my rock and my redeemer. So just to wrap this up today, God speaks to us and wants to reveal himself to us through his creation, through his word, and through a personal relationship with Jesus. So let's pray. Thank you, Lord, for revealing yourself to us through your magnificent creation, through your perfect word, and through the personal relationship we can have with you through Jesus Christ. Help us to recognize and appreciate your presence in our daily lives. Please guide us to go deeper into your word so that we may be revived, we could rejoice, we could live righteously, and we can receive eternal rewards. Please strengthen our relationship with you and fill our hearts with your peace, your joy, and your purpose. Holy Spirit, speak to us now. Show us what you want us to do as individuals as a result of what we've heard in today's sermon. Now ask this in Jesus' precious name. Amen.
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0: Thank you to Rob for his ministry to us here at UCB2, and he'll be back with us next Saturday morning at 8:40. 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Once the show finishes at 10 o'clock, click on Saturday Breakfast and toggle through to around 2 hours and 40 minutes, and it will be available on there. We are heading up to the latest news with Peter Wooding, and then still to come, well, we're going to have a little chat about smartphones and how they are actually doing the world of good when they're not in a child's life. There's been some research into that. Some might say, was the research even needed? We knew it anyway. But there's some positive news, and I'll explain more after 9 o'clock.

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2: UCB News at 9 o'clock. I'm Peter Wooding. Earl Spencer's memoir about his sister Diana continues to cause tension with the royal family. He claims that then Prince Charles told him in a phone call days after Diana's death that she would be forgotten soon enough. The palace has disputed that. The book also reveals Earl Spencer's concerns for young Prince Harry. Royal commentator Jenny Bond says she can't understand why he's raised this now.
3: Earl Spencer said that the blood family of Diana were going to protect and guard those two boys for the rest of their lives. Well, he has firmly placed them in the middle of a blood feud, which I think is going to last a lifetime the way it's going.
2: The Danish Prime Minister's office says an agreement with the US over Greenland will strengthen North Atlantic and Arctic security. Donald Trump says the deal will see America develop a significant military presence there. In a social media post, the president revealed it also stops his adversaries from building their own bases on the island. A fire's broken out at the Grand Burstyn Hotel in Folkestone, with 28 engines sent to the scene at one point. The local council says people staying there being evacuated to a nearby welfare centre. And the bishop-elect of Bangor is beginning her public ministry in a service at the cathedral this morning. The Very Reverend Dr. Manon Kerridan's predecessor resigned last year. That followed criticism of the handling of safeguarding and finances at Bangor during former Archbishop Andrew John's time in charge. Bishop Manon says returning to her home diocese has been an opportunity to bring a healthy culture there.
4: Working with our safeguarding team in the province to make sure that our processes were in place, but there were cultural issues as well. I've just been trying to work with the team here in the cathedral to make the place a psychologically safe space again and to make it, you know, a happy place and a place of joy.
2: 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Your next update in an hour.
5: Thank you very much, Peter. He'll be back with us at 10 o'clock and he'll also join us shortly as we take a deeper look into one of those stories from the headlines. But right now, this is Ephesians chapter 2, verses 4 and 5.
6: From the Bible. But because of his great love for us, God, who is rich in mercy, made us alive with Christ, even when we were dead in transgressions. It is by grace you have been saved. Ephesians 2, 4 to 5. Thank you.

It is the Kingdom Fleet. Josh and Stacey, a husband and wife duo. They are so, so lovely. One of the sweetest couples I've ever had the chance of interviewing. It's called Don't Give Up and it is 7 minutes past nine. Welcome to the final hour of Saturday Breakfast. Just for today, as in this is not the final ever hour. No, God willing, I will be back with you from 6 till 10 next week. I'm just going to crack on with the music because this is descending into a little bit of chaos.

0: have you got your copy of UCB's latest book, which, by the way, is free? We just ask you to cover the cost of postage and packing. It's called This Is Our Story, and it traces 40 years of UCB's ministry. And it's actually a really great gift if someone really loves UCB. Maybe you've got a birthday coming up, or order it now as a Christmas present. It's not going to cost you a massive amount of money. As I said, it is free. I think it's about £4 for postage and packaging. So for the book that you're getting, that's a really good deal. And maybe you could wrap it up and gift it to someone Christmas later on this year, and you're already sorted for one present, and it's the 19th of September. But it's about stories of lives changed for good through the power of God's word. That's what we're all about as a ministry. That's what we have been about since day one. So if you're interested in the history of UCB, learning a bit more about what it's like behind the scenes, there's lots of different interview snippets with different people throughout the organization. And it's a really fascinating read. It's been so beautifully put together. It looks great. It'll sit nicely on your coffee table, on the arm of a sofa for someone to pick up and have a little flick through. Maybe, I don't know, you have a waiting room, you're in charge of a doctor's surgery, and you can put out some things on the coffee table there. Why not get a copy and put it there for people to have a little read? I don't know. There's so many things you could do with this book. You can get your copy now at ucb.co.uk/our story.
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1: Hi, I'm Vicky Lloyd from Victory Outreach Manchester. In Revelations 3:20, it says, "Here I am, I stand at the door and knock. If anyone hears my voice and opens the door, I will come in and eat with that person and they with me." We can feel we are between two places in God's hallway, what was and what is. This can be a very challenging time, but this is where real transformation happens, when we feel completely out of control. We keep hearing God's doing a new thing, and we ask, "Why, Lord, is it so painful?" This is the time when we need to make a new decision and step towards Him. This season may look very different, but He's not in the hallway anymore. He's at the door. Let Him in

bringing a little bit of country, a little bit of rock and roll. He was inspired by Bruce Springsteen as a kid, and now he's producing music for Jesus. It's Jamie Pritchard with Surprise. And right now it's time for some new music. This is from a worship project based in Canada. Hope Alive are creating songs full of truth for the church and for those searching for hope, which is a lot of people, let's face it. They say we take what's real about life and what's true about God, turning it into music that calls us to respond with bold faith and hope. They've even got access to free chord charts, lyrics to use in your church or at home. Just check out their website, hopealive.music, and this is called Surrender Again.

So let's take a look at some positive news stories that you may have missed over the past couple of weeks. These are good things that are happening in our world. Scientists have said, do this to fix the planet. Academics have identified 51 ready-to-go environmental solutions, which they say, with the right support, could trigger an unstoppable wave of positive change that would rapidly repair the planet. One of those things is reintroducing big beasts to landscapes that's shown to increase biodiversity, CO2 absorption, and tourism. Other ideas are including supply chain reform, expanding clean air zones, indigenous stewardship of land, and creating more marine protected areas. So in a world where we're constantly being told it's falling apart, there's global warming, there's this, there's that, people can actually know there are things that we could do that could really improve the way that we're living and looking after our world in a much better way. Also in the news, and some might say we knew this already, but delaying smartphone use improves child well-being. There's some research that's been done that's first of its kind, and it has found that holding off giving children a smartphone is better for their well-being. In the absence of a nationwide smartphone ban in UK schools, many parents have taken matters into their own hands and they have collectively agreed to put off giving their children a device. This was pioneered by the Smartphone Free Childhood campaign. But now, a study involving 12,000 English primary schools found that where at least one-fifth of families formed such a pact, school-recorded support needs fell by 8.2%. That is incredible. Now, this research still needs to be developed. It needs to be peer assessed and it needs to go under all those different processes that happens when new research comes out. And as I said, some people maybe go, well, we kind of knew that that would be the case anyway. But isn't it amazing to know that in a world where technology feels like it can sometimes be spiraling out of control, there are things that we can do to protect our children, to protect ourselves, where everything is instant, everything is now. Actually, we can stand up for ourselves and go, no, you know what? I don't want that. This is what I want to do instead. And, you know, as Christians, we've got a duty to look after those around us. From a godly point of view, we're called to steward our resources and to protect our families, look after our kids, to nurture them and bring them up in the things that are good and that are right. And maybe withholding a smartphone from a child

It's Lou Fellingham with the live version of Our God Is For Us. Well, it is time for us to meet one of our heroes of faith. We have been meeting 52 Christian men and women who all wanted to live for Jesus and did so in lots of different ways. We're joined now by Claire Heathwaite, the author of Everyone a Child Should Know. Today, we're learning about George Washington Carver. He was around from about 1861 to 1943.

What do you like spreading on your toast or eating in sandwiches? Jam? Marmalade? Maybe peanut butter? George Washington Carver became very famous by teaching people how to grow peanuts and make things out of peanuts, like peanut butter and paint and plastic. George was a famous scientist and inventor. But when he was born, he was a slave. He belonged to someone else. The family that owned him was white. He was black. In America, where he lived, all slaves were freed when he was a little boy. But because he was black, there were still lots of things he was not allowed to do. But he could be Jesus's friend. Jesus had made George good at reading and writing and thinking. But he was not allowed to go to the local school

0: So George walked and walked and walked until he found a school he could go to. He learned and learned and learned at different schools and colleges until it was time to choose a job. What should he do? He was good at playing music, painting pictures, as well as science and inventing. How could he choose? He chose to help people like his friend Jesus did. He chose to help poor farmers grow peanuts and make things out of peanuts so they could have enough money and enough food for their families. I wonder what job you will choose.
1: Thank you very much, Claire. We'll hear more from her at the same time next Saturday morning. 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

0: There's been a lot in the news about Donald Trump over the past couple of days. And Donald Trump says a landmark deal with Denmark over Greenland would grant the US permanent control over security and all other needs. This follows a diplomatic dispute brought on by the president's threats to seize the territory by force. Our news reporter Peter Wooding has the latest.
1: Donald Trump says he's immediately starting to increase the US's military presence on Greenland after signing an agreement with Denmark over its use. The American president claims his country has permanent control over security on the Arctic island. It follows months of tensions with allies over him urging Denmark to hand over the territory. July's NATO summit was one example.
2: And it's surrounded by China ships and Russian ships. And that's not going to happen. The ships, it's not going to happen. It was Greenland that, and it continues to be, that should be controlled by the United States, not by Denmark.
1: The American president had been urging Denmark to sell the island, claiming it was necessary to counter Russian and Chinese threats in the North Atlantic. Sky's US correspondent James Matthews says his stance caused tension among allies.
3: They have taken place, these discussions, against the backdrop of considerable American antagonism. Donald Trump all but threatening to invade. Peace appears to have broken out.
1: In a statement, Prime Minister Mette Frederiksen said both Denmark and Greenland expect to sign an agreement with the US next week to strengthen security in the Arctic and the North Atlantic region. Parliamentary action by the Danish and Greenland governments will be required before the deal can be enforced. Ms. Frederiksen said, "I'm pleased that there's a prospect of a good agreement for Greenland, the Kingdom of Denmark and the US. An agreement that strengthens our common security in the Arctic and the North Atlantic area and is therefore also good for NATO and Europe. And an agreement that at the same time recognises the sovereignty and territorial integrity of the Kingdom and the right of the Greenlandic people to self-determination." Greenland's Prime Minister Jens Frederik Nielsen said it would ensure and strengthen the security of Greenland, Denmark, the US and the Western Alliance, calling it to the benefit of us all. Peter Wooding reporting for UCB News.
0: Thank you very much, Peter. I am forever grateful to our news team for bringing us hope beyond the headlines and better equipping us and informing us so that we can pray more effectively and sometimes urgently as well. And let's keep on praying for those in authority over us, but ultimately remembering that God is sovereign, that he is in control. 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

0: Well, in just over 15 minutes' time, I will be saying goodbye and Abby Gregory will be saying hello. But in fact, she's with us now. Morning, Abby.
1: Yes, good morning. Here from 10. In a week when we were getting fit with National Fitness Day, some sneaky moves to integrate into your normal everyday life. Also celebrating those tradespeople working busy and keeping our houses shipshape. All that to come, plus your wise words, but just who said them. Some thoughts in our memory verse on working hard, whatever we do in life. Plus an hour of your classic praise later after one. 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
0: If you don't mind me saying, Abby, it's shaping up to be pretty good. You are not going to want to miss her taking over from 10.
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7: Hi, I'm Jay John. The greatest battles are fought in the mind. Your mind is a garden. Your thoughts are the seed. You can grow flowers or you can grow weeds. Look after your mind just as much as your hair. When you fix your thoughts on God, God fixes your thoughts. The Bible says, whatever is true, whatever is noble, whatever is right, whatever is pure, whatever is lovely, whatever is admirable, if anything is excellent or praiseworthy, think about such things. Amen.

And with that, it's time for me to say goodbye. I have loved spending today with you. I sounded quite surprised when I said that. No, I genuinely mean it. I have the best job in the world. If anyone else says that, well, don't listen to them because I have the best job. I get to hang out with you on a Saturday and Sunday morning. So with that, I'll say goodbye. Looking forward to catching up with you tomorrow from 6 or whenever I next speak to you. Enjoy your Saturday and I'll speak to you later.

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2: UCB News at 10 o'clock. I'm Peter Wooding. Donald Trump says he's immediately starting to increase the US military's presence in Greenland after signing an agreement with Denmark over its use. The American president claims his country has permanent control over security on the Arctic island. It follows months of tensions with allies over him urging Denmark to hand over the territory. July's NATO summit was one example.
3: And it's surrounded by China ships and Russian ships. And that's not going to happen. The ships is... It's not going to happen. It was Greenland that, and it continues to be, that should be controlled by the United States, not by Denmark.
2: Protesters will gather in central London later to demonstrate against what organisers call the everyday and existential harms of artificial intelligence. Pull the Plug will argue for more transparency and rules around the technology and an end to what it describes as its reckless development. Serena Karaman, who's from the group, says people are concerned.
4: When I talk to I talk to my neighbours, they're really scared. They're really anxious and they're not happy about how quickly this is being imposed on us, whether that's through public services, whether it's through a data center down the road.
2: The Culture Secretary says plans are underway to properly regulate AI. Earl Spencer has insisted he's telling the truth after making claims about King Charles's response to the death of his sister, Princess Diana. In a new memoir, he accuses the King of telling him we'll forget her soon enough. And a major Christian outreach is taking place on Trafalgar Square today. Organisers of the London Hope Crusade, including Winners Chapel Church, will bring together praise, prayer and worship, inviting people to develop or renew their faith. They say it's a gathering designed to spread the gospel, inspire lives and encourage people toward a personal relationship with God. That's the latest UCB News. Your next update in an hour.
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Pat Barrett on your UCB2 with I've Got a Fire Perfect Way to get our Saturday morning off to a great start. 10:05, Abby with you. Thanks, Chloe. Back with you bright and early tomorrow morning here on UCB2.

things. How is your weekend treating you? Yes, I know we're but a few hours in, but maybe I find you already well through the start of the day. Football practice done, big shop sorted, and maybe on your, 17th cup of tea just to ease you into the weekend. Well, whatever it's looking like, whether you are at home or away, indeed, catching up with just the house, yourself, few jobs around to do, or maybe out and about. 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Keeping you company, of course, thanks to the app, wherever you are, making it very easy to catch up on anything you've missed. 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

0: 20 past 10 before we go any further. Well, yesterday on our afternoon show, our time together, we were recognising, celebrating and marking with a rule and a pencil from behind our ear, International Tradesperson Day, a celebration and understanding of all the wonderful work that is being done. And I'm sure notably by many a UCB2 listener, as you are going about a bit of DIY or indeed working away, busying yourself, masking tape in one hand, paintbrush in the other. I know I'm getting it all wrong, but that's why you do the jobs and I do not. But thank you, thank you, thank you is in order to those who are working so hard, from plumbers to builders to roofers to tilers to painters to decorators and everyone in between. You know who you are, and we celebrate all the great things that you do, and we celebrate all the hours that you have a rather sort of paint-covered radio in the corner, playing loud and clear UCB2, wherever you may be. So thank you. It did get me thinking that the Bible talks time and again about how we use our hands and craftsmanship and, of course, Creator God at the heart of it all. And for us, whatever we're doing, in whatever sector we're working, there is encouragement that we can work for a higher purpose. Colossians 3 verse 23 is our memory verse this week. Whatever you do, work at it with all your heart, as working for the Lord, not for human masters. Whatever you do, work at it with all your heart, as working for the Lord, not for human masters. Colossians 3 verse 23. Our memory verse this week, and of course we'll check back in and test you on it a little later.
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4: Hi, this is Gaynor Vanderhagen, Christian author and Bible study group leader of Equippers Church, Surrey. John 6 describes the disciples in a boat as a strong wind was blowing and the waters grew rough. Verses 20 to 21 says, "But he said to them, 'It is I, don't be afraid.' Then they were willing to take him into the boat, and immediately the boat reached the shore where they were heading. Perhaps you have been treated unjustly by your manager and didn't get the promotion that you so deserved, or weren't chosen for a specific job that you applied for. Maybe you haven't been able to get married yet, and you're wondering whether it will ever be possible. Whatever storm you are going through, be encouraged and trust that Jesus sees. He will come to you in your storm, whatever that looks like, and is able to help you make up for lost time."

0: Now, it was National Fitness Day earlier in the week, and far from joining gyms or coughing up lots of money to spend here, there and everywhere, we were thinking about some of those alternative sneaky ways, really, to move and get your body moving a little bit more. And I did love some of the suggestions coming in from listeners on our afternoon show as we were thinking about squats, as one person was doing while waiting for the bus. Another one was doing squats between patients coming into clinic. What about the mum who was running around and picking up her toddler, and he was certainly keeping her active and on the move even before she lifted him up in the name of a bit of weight training? Loving all those suggestions. And you know, there are just so many sneaky, if we can call them that, ways to move your body that just make every day a way to move and help ourselves stay as agile as possible. When you put the kettle on, 10 squats while it's boiling, waiting for the microwave, walking around the kitchen rather than just standing there watching it count down. And what about when you're brushing your teeth 2 whole minutes, when you could be doing some calf raises, perhaps standing on one leg, some stretches, all that sort of thing? Integrating it into the life you already lead is just the perfect way to get started. Walking around when you're on the phone, parking a little further away from work, school, the shops or the station, taking the stairs when there's the option over the lift or escalator, carrying your shopping rather than always using a trolley for those small shops, dancing while cooking. Always great, and always great with the Friday favourites, as it was yesterday on Drive with Ruth as well. Maybe it's about walking the school run if it is a distance you manage, or just taking a longer route to get somewhere. All little ways that we can up the movement and increase the fitness as well. What works for you? Let me know. Abby@ucb.co.uk. Interesting topic for sure. New music from Emu Music next. 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
1: The

Now, in the name and interests of fitness, I would rather exercise caution, I have to say, next, as I don't know whether you caught the news, that a river that's home to around 500 crocodiles has been cleared to host Olympic and Paralympic rowing and canoe events at the 2032 Brisbane Games. And when I say it's been cleared, I don't think it's been cleared of crocs. It's just been cleared to be used. The course on the Fitzroy River has passed an assessment which didn't consider the saltwater reptiles, but did investigate how it would perform under certain environmental conditions. World Rowing and Paddle Worldwide have also endorsed the venue. Now, 2032 is a little way off, so I just wonder how long it's going to take to either rehome the games, I would imagine, or those crocs. I don't know how this is going to fare, but I shall be keeping an eye out. And I'm very pleased that I'm not an Olympic rower right now. UCB2.

0: a rich back catalogue of songs that the UK church and indeed the worldwide church has been singing over many decades. I am, I would be quite sure that we'll hear some more from Graham Kendrick later in our Classic Praise Hour. 10 to 11, thank you as you are tuned to the Home of Hope and Worship. Loads to come after 11 with our wise words, but just who said them? And any bargains to speak of? A great little initiative from one bookshop in Northern Ireland. We'll talk more about that here after 11.
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3: Hi, this is Gaynor van der Hagen, Christian author and Bible study group leader of Equippers Church, Surrey. Not many people know who Albert McMakin was, but he persuaded Billy Graham to attend a rally with evangelist Mordecai Ham, where he got saved. Billy's salvation ultimately led to millions finding faith in Jesus. That's the power of one life transformed. It's time for you to step out and share your faith, understanding the profound difference one person can make. Don't let the fear of what others think about you keep you silent. Instead, consider Jesus' heart for them. He longs for everyone to know his love and find salvation. Now is harvest time. Do what you are responsible for in your sphere and let God do the rest.

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1: From the Sky News Centre at 11. After months of threatening to seize Greenland, the US has struck a deal with Denmark. Donald Trump says it addresses all his concerns, gives America permanent control over security, and stops its enemies building bases there. The territory stays in Denmark's hands, though. Meanwhile, Mr. Trump's banning three media outlets from the White House. The US president's accused CNN, Politico and MS Now, which is part of the NBC network, of reporting fake news. Speaking in the Oval Office, he warned more organizations could be added to the list.
2: Our country has to have honest news. You know, you don't have a country unless you have, as I say, borders, good voting. And you know what you need? You need a free press. You need a fair press and an honest press.
1: CNN says a ban would be an illegal assault on its constitutional rights to free speech, something Politico insists it'll vigorously defend. Police think a hotel fire in Folkestone in Kent started in the basement, prompting the evacuation of 280 people. 26 engines attended at its height. Earl Spencer insists he's telling the truth about an explosive allegation in his upcoming book about his sister. He claims the king said we'll forget her soon enough after Diana's death. The palace says grief can colour memory. One of Sir Ed Davies' own MPs says the Lib Dems need to rediscover their insurgent spirit and prove they're still relevant. It's day one of their conference in Brighton. The Lib Dems are down more than 2 points in the polls compared to a year ago, but the party's Cabinet Office spokesperson Lisa Smart is backing the leader's plan to broaden support.
3: The way Ed Davies is leading us to do that with our positive message about the sort of change we want to bring to our country is a real contrast to the fear lots of people have about the prospect of a Nigel Farage premiership.
1: And Google insists it's changed its AI chatbot Gemini after it connected to the internet and hacked three companies. It was during an independent cybersecurity test in May. That's the latest. I'm Imani Rana.
4: From the Bible, delight yourself in the Lord, and he will give you the desires of your heart. Psalm 37:4.

They've got that hallelujah feeling. How about you? 11:05 here Saturday morning on your UCB2. That is Caleb and John. Thank you for listening. It's Abby keeping you company. And I wonder, have you popped over to UCB's YouTube channel of late? Well, make sure you take some time this weekend to go and enjoy the full new episode of The Worship Room featuring Philippa Hannah. Here's a little something to whet the appetite. This is Trust.

taken from the all-new episode of The Worship Room for UCB2 in session Philippa Hannah, and that was Trust. Go listen to the full episode along with testimony and story behind the songs over on UCB's YouTube channel. Now, a little later on, over on our UCB Player app, we are checking out our pick of the podcasts for this week. But first to some wise words, not least because we've already been talking about the week that it was and National Fitness Day. It did get me thinking, some wise words from an Olympian. Yes, that does sound about right. Can you guess who said, "You dream, you plan, you reach. There will be obstacles. There will be doubters. There will be mistakes. But with hard work, with belief, with confidence and trust in yourself and those around you, there are no limits." Oh, I like that. Wise words. Quite long to put on a t-shirt, but I think encouragement all the same. You dream, you plan, you reach. There will be obstacles, there will be doubters, there will be mistakes. But with hard work, with belief and with confidence and trust in yourself and those around you, there are no limits. But can you guess who said it? Wise words. Just to test your knowledge, just for fun, I'll give you the answer here in 10.

0: So, as it goes, you dream, you plan, you reach. There will be obstacles, there will be doubters, there will be mistakes. But with hard work, with belief, with confidence and trust in yourself and those around you, there are no limits. Well done if you guessed it was the most decorated Olympian of all time, having won 28 total medals, including a record 23 gold medals across four Olympic Games. It was, of course, the swimmer Michael Phelps. If you want a different take on fitness, you could also look to the late comedian Joan Rivers, who said, "The first time I see a jogger smiling, I'll consider it."
1: This is UCB2. When Jesus tells two parables to make his point, that's significant. But when he needs to tell three parables, like his memorable stories about the lost sheep, the lost coin, and the lost son, it's time to sit up and take notice.
2: The first parable is one sheep in 100 that are lost. The second parable is one coin in 10 that are lost. The third parable is one son in 2 that's lost. Now, that's deliberate. It's as if Jesus is zooming into the individual. You know, we're not just a faceless name in a faceless crowd as far as God is concerned. God will zoom right in there to hunt us out, whether we're 1 in 100, 1 in 10, 1 in 2. That's how big God's heart is, Jesus wanted the Pharisees to know, and still wants us to know today, and whose constant heart to any who've discovered that they are lost. Own fault, other people's choices, wandered away, whatever it might be, however you ended up lost, the big heart of the Father today cries out with this simple message to you. Come home, I'm waiting for you.
1: 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Just look up Bible Parables in 30 minutes.
3: Hi, my name is Chip Kowal Singh, and alongside my wife, Sarah, we lead Harvest City Church in Leicester. You know, often when we go through rough moments in life, God wants us to know that He's right before us. God has a perfect plan mapped out for you. He's not the author of confusion. Seeking the Lord daily leads to a life of peace that the Bible says surpasses all understanding. God's peace is meant to guard your heart and stop your thoughts from running away with you. And it will keep you rooted in Him through the midst of panic and worry. Panic is the exact opposite of peace. And boy, the devil will try to flood your life with thoughts that can lead to panic and anxiety. But Jesus left us peace that is alive in you. And Jesus died to give us life, but also to bring peace in our lives. Not worry, not doubt, or panic.

half past 11. Now, did you get along to any of the Heritage Open days? I ought to say a very good morning if indeed you are involved at any level in making these days happen, as I know a vast number of churches and religious buildings and venues are playing host to guests for free. As we talked about this last weekend, that watching the pennies, particularly after the summer holidays, England's largest festival of history and culture, the Open Days, bring together thousands of volunteers and organisations every September to unlock the doors to hidden, unique, normally closed off landmarks. And that's really what's just so wonderful. You get to have a bit of a nosy behind the scenes at some places you'd never usually venture. But of course, with a lot of National Trust properties and English heritage properties even involved as well, well, the true wonder is that every single event, walk, talk and site entry is free, offering quite the extraordinary window into the nation's past. There are some incredible places to go and venture and explore. Let me know if you have. We went to a big stately home in the East Midlands last week and it was so good. It was a place that I wouldn't usually go and I wouldn't usually venture in that direction to that sort of place. And I was just so chuffed to get to go and to go for free. Oh, it just makes it so worthwhile. So save a pretty penny for the family this autumn. And of course, check out heritageopendays.org.uk to see where is open this weekend and how to get along.

0: UCB 2, now in their series entitled Bible Parables. Mike Beaumont, author, speaker, and preacher, has been looking to the different parables of Jesus. And in series, episode 7, he talks of snakes and stones and how we should expect the best. Here's a little taster of that episode in our Pick of the Pod this week.
1: If God is good to you, like I've just outlined, then I want you to be good to others as well. Because actually, do you know what? That sums up the whole Bible, the law and the prophets, as he puts it. Now, that's often called the golden rule. And the interesting thing is, the golden rule is found in lots of other religions around the world. It's in Judaism, definitely, Hinduism, Buddhism, Confucianism, Greek religion had it, Roman religion had it. But here's the big difference. In all of those religions, they're all in a negative form. They all say, don't do to others what you wouldn't want them to do to you. So it's a bit sort of self-protective. Mm. Jesus is the only one who turns that on its head and makes it positive and says, do to others what you would have them do to you. So if you have grasped, if you are starting to grasp that God is a good, loving, generous, magnanimous, heavenly Father who longs to give you the things that are on your heart, if you can understand that, so you be like that to other people. You have that sort of big, generous, outgoing heart to other people. And you know what? If you do, you'll sum up the whole of the Law and Prophets. That's what the whole of the Old Testament is all about. And of course, he'd sum it up elsewhere, wouldn't he, as what the two greatest commandments, love the Lord your God with all your heart, soul, mind, and strength. And the second likewise is this, love your neighbour as yourself.
2: So he's really saying that we need to be intentional about our relationship with others.
1: Yeah, I like that. That's a good word. Be intentional. And be intentional in the way that you develop relationship with others. Don't see them as commodities to be used. God does not see us as a commodity to be used to further his purposes and his kingdom. He delights to use us, but we're not a commodity. Don't commodify other people. Don't see them as objects, things you can use to get on in life, to get to places in life. See them as people created in the image of God, with more of God to be drawn out of them. And just as your Heavenly Father has dealt with you in such a big, generous way, have that sort of attitude towards everyone you encounter. Do you know what? That's part of being salt and light that we looked at in a previous episode.
2: I guess we've still got to grasp the kind of God that Jesus is talking about. The fact that this God wants to give us, in the right circumstances, the very, very, very best.
1: Yes, I would say in every circumstance, he wants to give us the very, very best. And that is hard at times, because I think sometimes we think we're not worth it. Well, the answer to that one is easy. No, we're not. But Christ died for us while we were still sinners to put us into a relationship with God. So do we deserve it? No. Are we special? No. Why does he do it? Because he loves us. He loves each one of us. He wants to be a loving Heavenly Father to us, not a distant, remote deity. That's why Jesus came. That's the glory of the incarnation, the Word becoming flesh. Jesus coming into this world to show us what God is like with skin on. And the whole of Jesus' life and message shouts out with the sort of God that God is. A God of invitation, a God of welcome, a God of forgiveness, a God who draws you in order to then take you on an adventure of change and challenge and discovery and usefulness in his kingdom. And it's this kind of God that Jesus never tired of portraying to people. And it's this kind of God that Jesus is saying here, hey, when you come to this God, always come to him and always expect the best, because he is the best.

0: back to Jesus. So come back to Jesus.
1: New one from Matthew West. 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
7: Hi, Andy Elms here from Family Church and greatbiglife.co.uk. Do we understand what we pray when we pray, "Let your kingdom come"? In Matthew 6, verse 10, it instructs us that we should pray that, "Let your kingdom come, let your will be done." But when we pray it, are we praying it thinking that we're saying, "Lord, who's far, far away, come and help me in the present thing I'm going through right here in this place"? We should have an understanding that it's actually not a kingdom that's far, far away, but rather what we pray is, "Lord, let your kingdom that's present now manifest in this situation that I'm going through." You see, the Bible reveals that Jesus brought his kingdom to earth, but also that he didn't take it with him when he rose from the dead, when he ascended, but rather he left it here, not in buildings made by men, but in the lives of those who followed him. So today, you're a kingdom waiting to break out. Why don't you pray that prayer in a new way? "Lord, let your kingdom come." But when you're praying it, don't think of something coming from far off to where you are now, but rather a kingdom that's inside of you, among us, breaking out through your life for the glory of God. The Lord bless you. Have an amazing day.

UCB2 coming out for 5 to 12. Now, Maddie Elliott is the proprietor of Bookends in Bangor, Northern Ireland, and she took over the business from the shop's founder back in April. Fill your tote is inviting customers to bring a tote bag to the bookshop and browse from selected shelves to fill a bag for £6. And there's hundreds of titles there, fiction, non-fiction, modern Irish history, children's books, list goes on. But what I love is just such a great different way to bring in custom. And I'm sure for those bookworms among you, if you're anywhere close, then you could really bag quite the bargain. Yes, tote bags, they're everywhere. And I think you'd probably be quite amazed with that sort of a deal on your hands, just how many paperbacks you could fit in a tote. Go on, I dare you. Latest news at midday to come after this.

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2: From the Sky News Centre at midday, police searching for a missing 13-year-old called Lilia from Bolton have confirmed a new last sighting. She was first reported missing last Friday. CCTV shows her at Manchester Piccadilly bus station at 10:36 on Monday morning after catching the number 36 bus in Salford. Officers want anyone who saw her or was on that service to call 101. Lilia is described as white, slim and has light brown hair and wears glasses. Scottish Labour's chosen its next leader.
3: Joe Fagan, 2,485 votes. Michael Mara, 4,266 votes. I hereby announce that Michael Mara is elected leader of the Scottish Labour Party. Congratulations, Michael.
2: The North East Scotland MSP replaces Anas Sawer, who resigned to join Andy Burnham's government. He takes charge after the party suffered its worst result in the history of devolution in May's Scottish Parliament elections. Sir Ed Davey says the Liberal Democrats have a moral responsibility to block reform as the party begins work on a new manifesto in case of a possible snap election. The Lib Dem conference is getting underway in Brighton. The US has struck an Arctic security pact with the leaders of Denmark and Greenland, which President Trump says will give the US permanent control over Greenland's security. It follows months of tensions with allies over him urging Denmark to hand over the territory. July's NATO summit was one example.
4: And it's surrounded by China ships and Russian ships. And that's not going to happen. The ships, it's not going to happen. It was Greenland that, and it continues to be, that should be controlled by the United States, not by Denmark.
2: It's understood the UK's biggest steel company is seeking fresh government funding on top of the £500 million already given out. Tata Steel's request comes as it experiences delays to its new electric arc furnace at Port Talbot. That's the latest. I'm Imani Rana.
5: From the Bible. He has showed you, O man, what is good. And what does the Lord require of you? To act justly and to love mercy and to walk humbly with your God. Micah 6:8.

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Play on your UCB2. 6 minutes past 12 if you are keeping an eye on time here. Saturday lunchtime. Abby looking after things. How are you doing? Listen out for an hour of classic praise later from 1.

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1: UCB2, Mark James and Kathy Burton on that from Vineyard called You Have Our Yes. And there's something about declaring who we are and knowing whose we are. And there's something about being bold in our yeses in life and in our no's as well. We want you to declare just when you're listening. And why you're listening, all part of the big radio survey. And if you do one thing this weekend, well, give us 10 minutes. Now, here in my piece of paper, it says it'll take you 15 minutes. But I have to tell you, among UCB2, we've had a little nosy at this survey. And I don't think it'll take you more than 5 to 10 minutes. An opportunity for us to learn more about our listeners and their listening habits, after all. Whether you tune in just at a Saturday lunchtime for an hour of classic praise, every weekday morning on the school run, and then not at all till the evening. Maybe you only tune in over the mornings to catch some testimony. Maybe you find you listen to the podcasts, and that's a really great way for you to get straight into some Bible reading content. Maybe the big man up top, talking football and faith for you, just inspires you in how you live your life. And it's been a great entry point of conversation about faith with some friends. Well, we'd love to hear about all of that. And in fact, it's really important to us to understand more about our listeners and how they are tuning in and when and why. And there's also a really lovely opportunity for you, if you wish, to share about significant moments when you've tuned in. Stories that have hit a little harder, or moments and songs that have just been a blessing at the right time. So if you do one thing this weekend, will you give us 10 minutes? That's all I ask, to go across to ucb.co.uk and click on the big radio survey.
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1: Hi, I'm Simon Allaby from Turn the Page. My son and I are big fans of Formula One. Who wins on the day is obviously most important, but the winner is often decided the day before the race during the qualifying sessions that decide who starts in pole position. If you can lead from the front, you stand a much greater chance of crossing the finish line first. We often feel that life is like a race, constantly competing against others to get ahead. We seem hardwired to live by the mantra that we'll get what we deserve. Many people hope that God will reward a good and successful life with eternal life. But here's the problem. How will we ever know that we've done enough? The constant striving and uncertainty can be exhausting. That's why St. Paul wrote to encourage followers of Jesus and told them to give thanks to God the Father, who has qualified you to share in his kingdom. In the race for eternal life, we don't have to compete for pole position. Because of Jesus, we can be there already.

before we go any further, have another look at our memory verse today, which, if you recall, is helping us think about our work and whatever we do, doing it for God. Colossians 3, verse 23 helps us understand how we are working for a higher purpose. Whatever you do, work at it with all your heart as working for the Lord, not for human masters. Whatever you do, work at it with all your heart as working for the Lord, not for human masters. Colossians 3, verse 23 is your memory verse this week.

Bit of Josh Baldwin always goes down well on UCB2. Thank you, Jesus. Now, in a few moments' time, don't speak with a forked tongue. A bit of challenge and warning for us in the word for today coming up at 12:40. Got the new one to play you from Francesca Battistelli after this from Ren Collective. This is No Grave.

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1: The word for today is, don't speak with a forked tongue. In James chapter 3 and verse 10 we read, out of the same mouth proceed blessing and cursing. These things ought not to be so. Note what the Bible says about an uncontrolled tongue. Sometimes it praises and sometimes it curses. And so blessing and cursing come pouring out of the same mouth. Surely, my brothers and sisters, this is not right. Does a spring of water bubble out with both fresh and bitter water? Does a fig tree produce olives or a grapevine produce figs? Native American Indians warned about trusting a person with a forked tongue. They'll say one thing at one time in one place and the opposite thing at another time in another place. The Bible says this is not right. We deceive ourselves if we think we can go through life speaking with a forked tongue. Our words are a barometer of what's really in our hearts. Hence Solomon wrote, guard your heart above all else, for it determines the course of your life. Proverbs 4 verse 23. Sometimes the doctor will ask you to stick out your tongue during an examination. Why? Because internal problems can often be identified by the film or coating on the tongue. Now, a competent physician wouldn't just clean off your tongue and send you home. No, they would determine the source of your problem and then treat it. And a heart that's surrendered to God produces a tongue that's under the control of His Holy Spirit. Again, Solomon weighed in. Words from the mouth of the wise are gracious, but fools are consumed by their own lips. Ecclesiastes 10 verse 12. That's the word for today on UCB.

0: We're heading into our hour of classic praise here in just a few moments. 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
4: Hi there, my name is John Kirkby, CBE founder of Christians Against Poverty and more recently, the Isaiah 61 movement. Where's your faith today? Are you flying high or are you clinging on to your actual faith in Jesus in dreadful places? Lonely, afraid, bereaved, feeling guilty, ashamed, hurt because of what someone else did or didn't do, broken marriage, debts, you name it. Listen, I could go on. I can testify, having been through that list, that it's a hard, hard place where our faith is tested. Yet I have seen so many miracles in the last 30 years, and almost every one of them has come out through desperate and challenging times. Be encouraged. Faith is faith, whatever the measure. Faith is tough, yet it's in these places of desperate need where I believe his spirit lies in wait to ambush us with miracles. Faith is a muscle. It needs to be worked out. It needs to be worked on. I can testify. He does come through.

latest news on the way in just a moment then here on the Home of Hope and Worship. Samuel Ball, looking forward to your company for your Saturday afternoon. He is here later after 2. Lydia Oakes takes the reins later for your tea time from 5. But of course, Classic Praise on the way as we're playing your favourites in just a mo. Abby keeping you company here on UCB2, the Home of Hope and Worship.

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1: From the Sky News Centre at 1, a new sighting's been confirmed of a 13-year-old girl who went missing from home in Greater Manchester just over a week ago. Lilia from Bolton was captured on CCTV at Manchester Piccadilly bus station at 10:36 on Monday morning. Elsewhere, the Liberal Democrat leader says his party won't be caught off guard if there's a snap election. As its annual conference gets underway, Sir Ed Davey says a group's already working on what the party would promise voters. Some members are worried they've lost ground in the polls over the past year, but he says the Lib Dems are still the party to back.
2: I think people can see that now with big money coming in, with foreign interference, and they want to change our political system. Only the Liberal Democrats offer that radical change.
1: Michael Mara says he knows what a responsibility it is to be the leader of Scottish Labour. He's been elected after seeing off the challenge from fellow MSP Joe Fagan. NATO's welcoming an agreement between the US and Denmark over Greenland, saying it will help advance security and stability. Donald Trump says it will give the United States control over the Arctic Territory's security. Two of this season's early strugglers are kicking off today's Premier League action. Tottenham are taking on Aston Villa in North London, where Johnny McCann is watching.
3: Goalless so far here at the Tottenham Hotspur Stadium. So Spurs' first wait for a goal in the Premier League this season goes on. They have come close to ending that goal drought as Savio was denied by a brilliant double save by Suzuki in the Villa goal. And then he denied first half substitute Archie Gray with another great save. So it remains Spurs 0, Aston Villa 0.
1: Champions Arsenal meet Brighton from 3, and Hearts can go second in the Scottish Premiership by winning at Kilmarnock this evening. It's understood Britain's biggest steel company, Tata, has approached the government for hundreds of millions of pounds in extra funding. The company says delays to construction in Port Talbot could mean the new furnace isn't ready until 2029. That's the latest. I'm Imani Rana.
4: From the Bible. We demolish arguments and every pretension that sets itself up against the knowledge of God, and we take captive every thought to make it obedient to Christ. 2 Corinthians 10:5.

It is Hillsong and all things are possible, declaring the goodness of our God with us and working through us. Hillsong, get things underway for our hour of classic praise here this Saturday lunchtime. Hope you're doing well. It is good to join in thanks and praise with those songs we love.

named one of the songs of the century by the Recording Industry Association of America. And I don't think they're wrong. One of the most defining songs of her career. And of course, a career spanning many decades. From the album Age to Age, Amy Grant sings El Shaddai, taking us back to 1982. Keeping in that spirit and that tempo, reflective of our God, always with us, always close. This is Crispo Water.

back originally to 2005 for Keith Getty and Stuart Townend together, a bit of a powerhouse of modern hymn writing. Oh, Church Arise, that powerful anthem of spiritual readiness, a call to faith and action. And interestingly, just 10 years ago now, Chris Tomlin comes on the scene and collaborates with them both to reimagine the hymn, adding what we know now to be a triumphant new bridge. Arise, shine, the old blended with the new. It's UCB2 bringing you classic praise here this Saturday lunchtime. Bethel next.

It is United and Touch the Sky. 1:35. What makes a classic just a classic for you, I wonder? A song that you've sung many a time, wore the tape deck and CD out, thoroughly scratched as it may well be. I've got a few worship albums that have found.

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And of course, those songs that are rich in memory. I wonder which ones are standout classics for you. Do let me know. Love always to hear your stories of the songs that you sing time and again. Anthems for the church. Songs you remember learning at gatherings. Do get in touch. Abby at ucb.co.uk.

ever he will be, the Lamb upon the throne. I gladly bow the knee and worship him alone. Back to 1987 from Noel and Trisha Richards, All Heaven Declares Place on your classics.

That heart's cry. Lord, we long for you to move in power. There's a hunger deep within our hearts. And decades later, our prayer and hunger remained to see healing in our nation. 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And that cry as strong as ever. From Heartbeat back to the early 80s for Heal Our Nation takes us just past 10 to 2.

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2: From the Sky News Centre at 2. Police have confirmed a new sighting of a 13-year-old girl who's been missing from Bolton for more than a week. Barry Weir reports.
3: CCTV shows Lilia at Manchester Piccadilly bus station at 10:36am on Monday. She had boarded the number 36 bus in Salford earlier that morning. It's the last confirmed sighting of Lilia, who was reported missing last Friday. She's white, slim, around 5'5", with light brown hair and glasses. Police want anyone who saw her or who was on that 36 bus to call 101, but they say they are keeping an open mind as to the possibility she may have left Manchester.
2: Denmark's foreign minister has expressed cautious optimism about an agreement with the United States over Greenland. Donald Trump says it gives the United States permanent control over security. The deal prohibits non-NATO countries building a base there, while America will have permanent access. Sir Ed Davey says the political system is holding Britain back and the Lib Dems are the party to change it. He says the £72 million in donations to reform from crypto billionaires shows why the party is essential. The new leader of Scottish Labour is promising to put people and policy before politics. Michael Mara's taking over from Anas Sarwar, who left to become a trade minister in Andy Burnham's government. In sport, Tottenham are searching for their first Premier League win of the season. They're hosting Aston Villa. Live now to Johnny McCann.
4: And just as you join me, Aston Villa have made it 2-0 with a goal from Nicholas Jackson. That comes moments after Spurs thought they had just got their first goal of the season, but it was ruled out for offside. Dejection for the Spurs fans. Villa have gone up the other end and made it 2-0. So it is Spurs 0, Aston Villa 2.
2: Champions Arsenal kick off at Brighton in an hour. And a hotel with more than 550 rooms in Kent has been evacuated overnight because of a fire. Around 280 people were told to get out for their safety in Folkestone. That's the latest. I'm AJ Walsh.
5: From the Bible, greater love has no one than this, that he lay down his life for his friends. John 15:13.

Jimmy Needham. I've always loved that song. All hail the power of Jesus' name. I think I first heard it as a hymn many, many years ago. And then Jimmy Needham came up and kind of went, well, I want to do my own take on it. Is that going to be okay? And I think, yeah, it works brilliantly. Still got those words of old, but with a modern sound to it. Well, here at UCB2, the home of hope and worship, more encouragement, more worship. We'll also be talking about a few things. We'll be talking about the England squad that's been announced this week. And a little bit later on, we'll be finding out which university has been named best in the UK.

0: 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Acoustic, harmonies. So if you love that kind of worship, I think you're going to enjoy it. Why not check it out on UCB Player? Just search for Hopestream and it'll come up. Now let's get into God's Word, reading this afternoon from the book of 2 Peter chapter 1 and verse 3. His divine power has given us everything we need for a godly life through our knowledge of him who called us by his own glory and goodness. Today, whatever we ask, whatever we pray, whatever we seek God for, his divine power has given us everything we need. Let's trust, let's enjoy that truth. And maybe share that with someone this afternoon. 2 Peter chapter 1 and verse 3.
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6: Hello, this is Pete Head of the Slavic Gospel Association. Though it is sometimes portrayed as an example of a simple faith, that of the penitent second thief was in fact a remarkable one. For despite being about to die the most painful of deaths, and despite being totally undeserving of salvation, not only did he cry out for help from Jesus, he did so when Jesus was hanging on a cross and about to die too. He said, "Jesus, remember me when you come into your kingdom." No wonder then that Jesus responded to such remarkable faith with these words, "Truly I say to you, today you will be with me in paradise." Jesus saw in the second thief somebody who trusted the power of God, despite seeing what to unspiritual eyes was nothing but weakness, somebody who saw victory where most saw only defeat. Oh, that we would all be granted a faith like that of the penitent second thief, who was assured of things hoped for and convinced of things not seen.

It's a real anthem, isn't it? Bethany Wall, and That's How I Know. Now, to play football for your country, what an honour. Doesn't come quite any bigger than that, really. Well, we learnt this week that Cole Palmer and Trent Alexander-Arnold have been recalled to Thomas Tuchel's first England squad since the World Cup. Bournemouth midfielder Alex Scott has also been named in the group, as has Liverpool's 18-year-old Rio Engamoa. Phil Foden does again miss out on the three-line squad, and England actually play four Nations League games over the next few weeks, starting with a match against Spain later this month at Wembley. So yes, of course, the World Cup fever has died down somewhat now, but we continue to cheer on England if that is your home nation. And it's good to know that those particularly youngsters are getting a chance to play for their country. And what an honour that is.

0: 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Welcome to the home of hope and worship, that city of light. Yet not I, but through Christ in me. It's time for our UCB word for today, giving us wisdom every single day. And today we're being encouraged to not speak with a forked tongue.
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2: The word for today is, don't speak with a forked tongue. In James chapter 3 and verse 10 we read, out of the same mouth proceed blessing and cursing. These things ought not to be so. Note what the Bible says about an uncontrolled tongue. Sometimes it praises and sometimes it curses. And so blessing and cursing come pouring out of the same mouth. Surely, my brothers and sisters, this is not right. Does a spring of water bubble out with both fresh and bitter water? Does a fig tree produce olives or a grapevine produce figs? Native American Indians warned about trusting a person with a forked tongue. They'll say one thing at one time in one place and the opposite thing at another time in another place. The Bible says this is not right. We deceive ourselves if we think we can go through life speaking with a forked tongue. Our words are a barometer of what's really in our hearts. Hence, Solomon wrote, guard your heart above all else, for it determines the course of your life. Proverbs 4, verse 23. Sometimes a doctor will ask you to stick out your tongue during an examination. Why? Because internal problems can often be identified by the film or coating on the tongue. Now, a competent physician wouldn't just clean off your tongue and send you home. No, they would determine the source of your problem and then treat it. And a heart that's surrendered to God produces a tongue that's under the control of His Holy Spirit. Again, Solomon weighed in. Words from the mouth of the wise are gracious, but fools are consumed by their own lips. Ecclesiastes 10, verse 12. That's the word for today on UCB.

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Good afternoon. I hope your Saturday is treating you well. Whatever you've got planned today, we heard from Tracy on the show yesterday morning. Tracy was celebrating the 40th wedding anniversary. So Tracy, hope you're having a fantastic weekend away with your hubby, celebrating 40 years. Isn't God good? Fantastic. Well, I want to bless you with a song from Somi Huabamwa. Now, Somi Huabamwa brings a different sound to the station, and I love this. I love a variety of different styles of music, sounds, and this is certainly one of those that embodies everything that worship is.

0: Well, it's a song called The First Hymn. And as I've always encouraged you to do, there is a wonderful documentary behind that particular song. What is The First Hymn? How was it discovered? So many people have looked into that and have been blessed by just knowing a little more about it. And then when you hear it on the radio, wow, it kind of comes to life even more. Why not check it out? But sung there by Chris Tomlin and Ben Fielding. You are listening to Saturdays with Samuel. Good afternoon. Still to come, we are heading off to the best university in the UK. We're talking love. And we've got our Odd One Out competition as well, where we test your Bible knowledge.
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3: Hi everybody, it's Tim here from Crown Jesus Ministries. For thousands of years, Jewish people have prayed a prayer called the Shema, and it's taken from Deuteronomy 6. Hear, O Israel, the Lord our God, the Lord is one. Love the Lord your God with all your heart, and with all your soul, and with all your strength. The prayer gets its name from the first word of that text, hear, Shema. Shema means more than to simply listen. In the Old Testament, the word is also used when someone is being asked to pay attention or to focus on something. The word has more depth even than just that. It means to respond to what is being heard. That's an important distinction. True hearing,

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2: From the Sky News Centre at 3. A new sightings emerged of a 13-year-old girl from Bolton who's been missing since Friday. Lily has been identified on CCTV at Manchester Piccadilly bus station at 10:36 a.m. on Monday. NATO has welcomed the news that the US has reached a deal with Denmark over Greenland. The deal prohibits non-NATO countries building a base there, while the US will have permanent access to the Arctic island. Our reporter Graham Stothard says the chairman of Greenland's government also welcomed the deal.
3: Jens Frederik Nielsen wrote, "It is gratifying that we are about to enter into an agreement that ensures and strengthens the security of Greenland, the Kingdom of Denmark, the United States and the Western Alliance. The agreement recognises Greenland's place in international cooperation. It is to the benefit of us all."
2: Two teenagers have been jailed for killing a 17-year-old boy in southeast London. Yere Sanchez Morales was sitting outside a McDonald's on Old Kent Road in August last year when he was stabbed and hit with a bottle. The new leader of Scottish Labour is promising to put people and policy before politics. Michael Mara's taking over from Anas Sarwar, who left to become a trade minister in Andy Burnham's government. His appointment comes after the party suffered its worst result in the history of devolution in May's Scottish Parliament elections. Mr Mara's pledged to start taking action now.
4: "To be entrusted with the leadership of our Scottish Labour Party is a singular honour and a great responsibility. And I am very grateful for your trust. And I take on the duty of advancing our cause of a fairer, more equal Scotland with all that I can possibly give."
2: Tata Steel is looking for more government funding after delays to its new electric arc furnace at Port Talbot. Grid connection delays mean it may not be operational until early 2029. And in sport, Aston Villa have beaten Tottenham 3-2 for their first Premier League win of the season. It leaves Spurs winless from their opening five top-flight games, but they have at least scored their first goals. That's the latest. I'm AJ Walsh.
5: From the Bible, "For the word of God is living and active, sharper than any double-edged sword. 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It judges the thoughts and attitudes of the heart." Hebrews 4:12.

you know, as you listen to that, you might be thinking, well, that'd be quite an odd thing to pray or even to say to God. We don't know what to do, but our eyes are on you. But no, it's a great prayer to pray. It's a bold prayer to pray. Let's keep our eyes fixed on Jesus. Because sometimes in life, yep, we don't know what to do. But if our eyes are firmly fixed on him, of course, we trust in him and all eyes are on him. Coming up to 7 minutes past 3. Good afternoon and welcome to Saturdays with Samuel, the 19th of September today.

0: A big crescendo of an ending there with Seven Hills of Worship. With Everything I Am. Now, I found out this week, you might have done as well if you've read this story, which university in the UK has been named the best? Well, that is St. Andrews. Yes, that has been named the best university in the UK. Cambridge and Oxford have dropped out of the Times and Sunday Times Good University Guide's top three for only the second time in its history. Well, London School of Economics came second, while the Imperial College London moves up three places to third. So yes, congratulations to all of those. But yep, St. Andrews taking the top spot. I have to say, I've never been to university in my life, so I wouldn't really know what makes a good university, but I suppose they are looking for all sorts of different things. And let's hope that Cambridge and Oxford certainly can look at this and go, right, I'm going to bring in some improvement and compete with the current top spot of St. Andrews.
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6: Hi there, this is Mark Stevens. I want to say to you today that your future is stronger than your past. In Romans 8 and verse 18, it says, I consider our present sufferings not worth comparing to the glory that shall be revealed in us. That is speaking of a future that is stronger than your past. You see, the children of Israel wandered for 40 years in the wilderness, looking back into Egypt, saying it would have been better in Egypt, because they did not mix what the Lord had said to them about their promised land, about the future, with faith. We have to mix what we hear, what we read in the Bible, what we hear God say to us, with faith, to know that what is in front of us is stronger than what is behind us. The future, my friend, is stronger than your past.

0: It's easy to get lost in the music when we listen to songs like that, Derry Daughtry and All to Jesus. Of course, one of our classic hymns here at UCB2. And if you want more hymns, tomorrow night at 8 o'clock, Simon Lowell will be here to cater for your every hymn need. At the time, 22 minutes past 3 here on UCB2. It's just turned 23 minutes past. In fact, it's time to talk love. Now, I read a quote this week all about love, and it was said by St. Augustine. And it's all about love growing within us. And St. Augustine once said, "Since love grows within you, so beauty grows. For love is the beauty of the soul." Now, that might mean a beautiful face. It wasn't what I saw when I looked in the mirror this morning, I have to admit. But beauty that comes from God, the love, his joy, his peace, his kindness, that is a beautiful thing that can spring up through us. So I think if we make love grow within us and we share that love with others, people will meet Jesus. And that's an exciting thing.
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4: This is Andrew Palau. When we experience sorrows in this life, we should always remember God is compassionate and loving. We never want to forget that in this life, sin produces countless struggles and sorrows, and not everyone has the same amount of faith. Interesting. Some have a little bit of faith. Some have great faith. Regardless, we can count on God to keep all of his promises to us as believers. There are many additional truths in the Bible that give us encouragement. First, listen to this. Life on this earth is only temporal. James 4:14 says, "How do you know what your life will be like tomorrow? Your life, it is like the morning fog. It's here for a little while and then it's gone." Here's another. God allows both the godly and the godless to experience trials, suffering, and pain in this life. And we see this in the lives of Ruth. We see it in the life of Job and Jeremiah and so many others. No, this world will not be free of suffering until the Lord makes everything new, the heavens new, the earth new. I very much look forward to those joys and the delights of heaven and the new earth. Think about it. Dwell on it. What about you? Will you do it today?

you. Brand new from Willie Robertson and All I Need Is You. Hope you're enjoying our new music for September. Can't believe that we're going to meet as a new music team soon for October. I mean, the months are just flying by. We'll keep you posted on that one. Looking forward to it, though. For now, though, it is time to test your Bible knowledge with our Odd One Out game. I've got some clues. And all you've got to do is have a think and let me know which one of these is the odd one out. Okay? So we've got Lazarus raised from the dead, Jairus' daughter raised, widow of Nain's son raised, and Jesus walks on the water. Which one of those is the odd one out? Lazarus raised from the dead, Jairus' daughter raised, widow of Nain's son raised, and Jesus walks on the water. Which one of those is the odd one out? Is it a trick question?

The Light of You. Music still to come from Stephen McWhirter and Life Worship. For now, though, let's head back to our Odd One Out competition. Now, did I possibly say that it was a trick question? Well, let's have a look, shall we? Lazarus raised from the dead, Jairus' daughter raised, widow of Nain's son raised, and Jesus walked on the water. Which one was the odd one out? Well, it was, yes, Jesus walked on the water. They were all miracles, but no one is raised from the dead whilst Jesus walked on the water. Not that we know of, anyway. So, yes, it literally was as simple as that. But it did get you thinking, didn't it?

It's a pleasure to have your company here at the home of Hope and Worship. A very good afternoon. It is UCB2. We'll get your 4 o'clock news in just a few moments' time. Still to come then, music from HT Worship, Brandon Lake. I'll be sharing another story written by Joseph Mazzella, and we'll also be talking about resources and how a lot of sequins will be heading back to our TV screens from tonight.

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1: From the Sky News Centre at 4. Officers have revealed a new sighting of a missing 13-year-old girl from Bolton. Lilia, who has been missing since last Friday, was seen on CCTV at Manchester Piccadilly bus station on Monday morning. NATO is welcoming an agreement between the US and Denmark over Greenland. Donald Trump says the deal will give the United States control over the territory's security. The deal resolves a diplomatic dispute which was sparked by the US president's threats to take control by military force. Elizabeth Brawes is senior fellow at the Atlantic Council.
2: The United States gets the right to establish whatever military bases it wants, a right that it already had. The one addition is that it also promises that no other foreign countries will be allowed to establish military bases.
1: Andy Burnham has congratulated Michael Mara on his election as Scottish Labour leader. He's won the contest to take over from Anas Sarwar and has pledged to reconnect with the country of his party to win power at Holyrood. A large plume of black smoke has been seen near Riyadh's international airport. It comes just hours after air raid sirens were issued in the Saudi capital with reports of explosions being heard. In sport, Tottenham's early season struggles have continued with a 3-2 defeat to Aston Villa in the Premier League. Defending champions Arsenal are also in some bother at Brighton. Live now to Alan Lewis.
3: Where it's Brighton 2, Arsenal 0. The Gunners 100% record under real threat. Brighton have been the better side. Pascal Gross with a curling effort, giving them the lead just after the half-hour mark. And then on the stroke of half-time, Babis Kostoulas with a thundering goal from 25 yards out. Mikel Arteta's side with it, all to do in the second half. Brighton 2, Arsenal 0.
1: Newcastle lead Hull 2-0, while Everton are 1-0 up against Ipswich. Dundee United are 3-0 up at St Mirren in the Scottish Premiership. And Google AI models managed to connect to the internet and hack three companies. It was during an independent test in May. That's the latest. I'm AJ Walsh.
4: From the Bible. For God so loved the world that he gave his only Son, that whoever believes in him shall not perish, but have eternal life. John 3:16.

Now, I would say that we are part of the best team in the world. Not the team here at UCB, although they're pretty cool. But the team, Jesus. Why? Because the Lord is on our side. Yep, and if the Lord is on our side, whoa, I tell you, who is coming against us? The Lord is on our side, and our Savior hears our cry. It's a wonderful reminder that God is with us. God is strong, God is powerful, and there's nothing that he cannot do. Amen. Well, that's filled us with encouragement. Welcome to the last hour of Saturdays with Samuel. We are focusing on the end of summer next.

0: It is time to share another story with you, written by Joseph Mazzella. And this week, it's all about the end of summer. Now, Joseph writes, I saw my first sign of the end of summer here today. As I walked underneath my maple tree, I saw the first few leaves had already changed from green to red and fallen to the ground. It reminded me of how fast this summer has flown by and how beautiful it has been. When I was a boy, I hated this time of year. It meant soon I would be trading in, riding my bike and swimming at the local pool, once again sitting in a crowded classroom with no fresh air or freedom. In those summers, it just seemed to last forever, and yet also ended way too soon. And as I grew into adulthood and had to work all year round, I missed those childhood summer days even more. It was only in my later years that I finally began to embrace the unique joys that each season brings. I realised that I shouldn't spend my days longing for summer when a beautiful autumn was on its way, and the quiet, cold loveliness of winter could make the coming spring feel even more joyous. Each season of the year, I saw, was a gift from God to be taken in our hearts and cherished. And not only each season of the year, but also each and every moment of the day where there was just time for us to fully live and fully love. You know, life is full of seasons. Each one should be enjoyed. You should delight in the springtime of your life, but not try to stay stuck in it forever. You should take joy in all the days of summer, but never more when it finally passes. Because God has in store for you a glorious autumn and a beautiful winter as well. Each season of life has its own unique pleasures, its own unique joys. Each one is a gift from God. Enjoy them all. Embrace them all. And fill each one with love, laughter, and joy. Then when your last day here finally comes, you can truly say that you lived each day of your entire life here.
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4: When Jesus tells two parables to make his point, that's significant. But when he needs to tell three parables, like his memorable stories about the lost sheep, the lost coin, and the lost son, it's time to sit up and take notice.
5: The first parable is one sheep in 100 that are lost. The second parable is one coin in 10 that are lost. The third parable is one son in 2 that's lost. Now, that's deliberate. It's as if Jesus is zooming into the individual. You know, we're not just a faceless name in a faceless crowd as far as God is concerned. God will zoom right in there to hunt us out, whether we're 1 in 100, 1 in 10, 1 in 2. That's how big God's heart is, Jesus wanted the Pharisees to know, and still wants us to know today, and whose constant heart to any who've discovered that they are lost, own fault, other people's choices, wandered away, whatever it might be, however you ended up lost, the big heart of the Father today cries out with this simple message to you. Come home, I'm waiting for you.
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6: Hi, I'm Kieran Kelly from the Christian Institute. If you caught the news earlier, you'll have been reminded that this world is far from perfect. The Bible and our experience clearly teach us the reality of sin. But it would be a big mistake to see the world only in negative terms. God blesses his creation in all sorts of ways. The heavens declare the glory of God. The skies proclaim the work of his hands, says David in Psalm 19. He gives to all mankind life and breath and everything, says Paul in Acts 17. All you have made will praise you, O Lord. That's David again in Psalm 145. Despite the terrible reality of sin, the Bible teaches that planet Earth is an exciting arena in which we can really serve and praise God. So the next time the news is on, take a moment to stop and pray. Pray that God may uphold justice and protect his people, but also stop and give thanks that he continues to greatly bless his wonderful creation.

if this weekend, maybe even today, you've been struggling with your identity, who you are. Who am I? Where do I belong? What's my place in this world? Well, I hope and pray that that song has been an encouragement to you. Because you belong to the Father. The Father's arms are open wide for you today. You belong to the Father. Not you did or you might do someday. No, today you belong to the Father. Jesus loves you and calls you to his side. Let's never forget how great and how awesome God is and how he beckons us, every single one of us, every day.

We come alive in the river. I know the worship band there of Jesus Culture have certainly done that. They've come alive in that track. It is 25 minutes past four, Saturday afternoon. Now, here at UCB, of course, we have radio stations, we have podcasts. 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But why not go and check it out? 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

Follow Me Newell with the voice of Matt Redman and Glory on the Other Side. Oh, well, my wife is very happy because Strictly is back tonight. If you're a fan of Strictly Come Dancing, no doubt you're getting excited. I'm trying to muster up some sort of excitement, but yeah, muster might still be the word that I'm at. But as long as my wife's happy, that's the main thing. But yes, Emma Willis says celebrities will be paired with their partners on the Strictly Come Dancing launch show tonight in a way that's never been done before. Well, she, alongside professional dance Johannes and comedian Josh Widdicombe, are the hosts of the long-running BBC show. Now, Emma says the stars will now meet their partners on the dance floor rather than during a pre-recorded video. So, yes. Have to say, though, if you're wondering about the launch show, I've seen pictures of the launch show, which would tell me that it's already happened. That's already been recorded. So it is a pre-record tonight with live shows starting next week. So if you're tuning in like I do to see someone fall over or something like that, it's not going to happen. It's going to be polished. It's going to be perfect. What a shame, eh?

0: can never have enough of the goodness and the wonder of Christ. It's Caves and More of You here on UCB2. Very, very good afternoon if you are just joining us. Now, if you have 10 to 15 minutes spare this afternoon and you're looking to do something worthwhile and meaningful, and if you love UCB, if you merge all of those together, well, here at UCB, we have launched the Big Radio Survey. 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What would you love us to do? And how might we improve going forward? We want to be the best we can be for you. Well, to tell you more about the Big Radio Survey, here's Hannah.
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3: Hi, I'm Fred Drummond from Evangelical Alliance. At the end of Colossians chapter 4, Paul's last word to the church is this: remember my chains. He is suffering for standing up for Jesus. And I'm sure if you say to Paul, "Paul, would you like sailings that go smoothly? Would you like lots of people of influence just to respond to the gospel?" I think he has said absolutely. But that was not his experience. He was writing from being in chains. And it may be it feels to you as if you're in chains. Chains from your heart, chains from your emotion. And you think, "God, why is this happening to me?" Whether we feel in chains, ultimately, Jesus will break the chains for us.

Well, Saturdays with Samuel comes to an end for this week. Thank you so much for your company. I hope you've enjoyed the show and the music and the little bits of encouragement that I hope that I've brought you. I will be back with you on Monday from 5. I'm very much looking forward to that. And I shall hand the seat and this microphone over to the lovely Lydia, who's looking after you from 5 o'clock this evening. May God bless you. Remember that Jesus loves you. I'll catch you soon. God bless.

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1: From the Sky News Centre at 5. A new sighting has emerged of a 13-year-old girl who went missing from Bolton just over a week ago. CCTV shows Lilia at Manchester Piccadilly bus station at 10:36 a.m. on Monday. The Liberal Democrat leader says his party has a moral responsibility of blocking a reform-led government. As their annual conference is underway, Sir Ed Davey has doubled down on his criticism of US President Donald Trump. Mr. Davey says he wants the Prime Minister to stand up to him.
2: I mean, the Iran war is hurting America, hurting our country, hurting the whole world. It's been a disaster. And the problem with Mr. Trump is unless you stand up to him, he rolls you over.
1: Meanwhile, Donald Trump's announcement of a deal to bolster American military presence in Greenland has been welcomed by NATO. The US president says the agreement will give the United States control over the Arctic Territory's security. Two teenagers have been jailed for killing a 17-year-old boy in southeast London. Yeray Sanchez Morales was sitting outside a McDonald's on Old Kent Road in August last year when he was stabbed. In sport, Brighton have ended Arsenal's perfect start to the Premier League. Live now to Alan Lewis.
3: Great finish. Brighton 3, Arsenal 0. Arsenal's 100% record goes up in smoke. Totally outplayed by a Brighton team scoring goals by the bucket load right now. Gross and Costulas put them 2 up at half-time. Andres made sure of the win with his first Brighton goal in the second half. Havertz missing a one-on-one with a keeper. Summed up after Arsenal's afternoon. Brighton 3, Arsenal 0.
1: Tottenham remain winless after losing 3-2 to Aston Villa. Newcastle held on to beat Hull 2-1 while Everton got past Ipswich 1-0. Dundee are up to fourth in the Scottish Premiership thanks to a 2-1 victory over Motherwell, while Hearts are at Kilmarnock this evening. And Earl Spencer insists he's telling the truth about an allegation in his upcoming book about his sister. He claims the King said we'll forget her soon enough after Diana's death. That's the latest.
4: From the Bible. Religion that God our Father accepts as pure and faultless is this: to look after orphans and widows in their distress and to keep oneself from being polluted by the world. James 1:27.

Worship Central and Anna Hellebrunt with Awesome Is He. A great way to kickstart the show this Saturday here on UCB2, 7 minutes past five. It's me, Lydia, keeping you company, and thanks so much for tuning in. Now, I don't know whether you've had lots going on this Saturday or one of those more casual days, maybe spent just around the house doing those sort of jobs, but we're going to be talking after this next one about how baking in autumn is a treat like no other.

0: 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Hey, would you say that baking and cooking in autumn is a treat like no other? 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
3: Hi, I'm Martin Dunkley, pastor of Tees Valley Community Church. John 12 records the crowd's response at Easter to Jesus entering Jerusalem. Much of what the crowd calls out are actually fulfillments of what has been prophesied through Old Testament scripture. John 12, verse 16 tells us, at first, his disciples did not understand all this. Understanding that God was right there in the middle of that situation, working according to his predetermined plan, was an insight the disciples only gained as an after-the-event understanding. There are countless times in my 43-year journey with God where I've been in situations that are a complete mystery as to where God actually is in the situation at the time. As disciples of Jesus, we have to trust that not all understanding comes at the time, but we will ultimately see and understand that we were constantly in the midst of God's unfolding plan.

songs from The Soil, Philippa Hannah and Lucy Grimble with Thanks and Praise. Hey, thanks team for choosing UCV too. Now, I love to spend some time every Saturday thinking about the word joy, getting to hear your joys of the week. And why not let me know your joy of the week? Drop me an email, lydia@ucb.co.uk. But today, here's another word, joy and happiness. Is there a difference? Well, some thoughts. Happiness is a feeling, but joy is not. Happiness is fleeting, but joy is everlasting. Happiness, it depends on circumstances or other people, but joy is a gift from God. Happiness is worldly, but joy is divine.

Hey, thanks for choosing UCB 2, All That I Know, playing there by Bridge Music. Is there something that is on your heart today? Well, let's think about this. Our words are a barometer of what's really in our hearts. And we're going to be hearing that message again shortly in our word for today.

0: thing. That is what we get to do. We get to speak the name of Jesus, knowing that Jesus is over everything. Peter Burton here on UCB2. And, you know, the words that we speak, the words that we hear, it all matters. And a heart that's surrendered to God, that matters. You matter to God. And we're going to be thinking about our words right now as we hear this.
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2: The word for today is, don't speak with a forked tongue. In James chapter 3 and verse 10 we read, out of the same mouth proceed blessing and cursing. These things ought not to be so. Note what the Bible says about an uncontrolled tongue. Sometimes it praises and sometimes it curses. And so blessing and cursing come pouring out of the same mouth. Surely, my brothers and sisters, this is not right. Does a spring of water bubble out with both fresh and bitter water? Does a fig tree produce olives or a grapevine produce figs? Native American Indians warned about trusting a person with a forked tongue. They'll say one thing at one time in one place and the opposite thing at another time in another place. The Bible says this is not right. We deceive ourselves if we think we can go through life speaking with a forked tongue. Our words are a barometer of what's really in our hearts. Hence Solomon wrote, guard your heart above all else, for it determines the course of your life. Proverbs 4 verse 23. Sometimes the doctor will ask you to stick out your tongue during an examination. Why? Because internal problems can often be identified by the film or coating on the tongue. Now, a competent physician wouldn't just clean off your tongue and send you home. No, they would determine the source of your problem and then treat it. And a heart that's surrendered to God produces a tongue that's under the control of His Holy Spirit. Again, Solomon weighed in. Words from the mouth of the wise are gracious, but fools are consumed by their own lips. Ecclesiastes 10 verse 12. That's the word for today on UCB.

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1: Hi, I'm Esther Upple from All Nations. Promises are great, but there is tension with promise. We all live with promise. God wants us to see what he sees and to hold on to promises that he's given us for our lives and for our future. And so I want to encourage you listening today to contend for the fullness, not to think that because your reality doesn't look like the promise that God is not going to be faithful. God is always faithful, and we're to take those promises, to read them from his word, to meditate on them and to confess them and say, Lord, I'm going to hold on to that promise, even though my life might not look as fruitful as it should right now. So hold on to promises in our marriage, for our family, for our children, for the church, and even promises that God has given us for the United Kingdom and the world.

Hey, are there three things that you are grateful for today? Or even just one thing? We're talking about gratitude and thankfulness in the next hour and giving you a practical challenge.

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2: From the Sky News Centre at 6. There's been a new sighting of a 13-year-old girl who went missing from Bolton just over a week ago. CCTV shows Lilia at Manchester Piccadilly bus station at 10:36 a.m. on Monday. She's described as white, slim, around 5 feet 5 inches, has light brown hair and wears glasses. On Thursday, her mother issued a direct appeal through the police.
3: Lilia, your mum has asked me to read the following directly to you. Lil, I love you so, so much. My heart is breaking without you here. I need to know you are safe. We all need you back home, safe and well.
2: Donald Trump's announcement of a deal to bolster American military presence in Greenland has been welcomed by NATO. The US president says the deal will give the United States control over the Arctic territory's security. The new leader of Scottish Labour is promising to put people and policy before politics. Michael Mara's taking over from Anas Sarwar. Police say a fire at a hotel in Kent, which forced hundreds of people to be evacuated, is being treated as suspicious. Crews were called to the blaze at the Grand Burston in Folkestone in the early hours of this morning. In sport, Brighton have ended Arsenal's 100% start to the Premier League season with a 3-0 victory over the defending champions. They're just 2 points behind Mikel Arteta's side, who slipped to second on goal difference. Albion boss Fabian Hurtlizar says he really enjoyed his team's display.
4: It's not because the result's so special, it's more because performances. The boys show real togetherness, they show real intensity. They were horrible to play against today, and I think that's because we did the basic things right.
2: Tottenham remain winless after losing 3-2 to Aston Villa. Dundee are up to fourth in the Scottish Premiership after getting past Motherwell 2-1. And England have gone top of the 2020 World Cricket Rankings after completing a 3-0 series victory over Sri Lanka. Harry Brooks' side thrashed their opponents by 8 wickets at Old Trafford. That's the latest. I'm AJ Walsh.
5: From the Bible. If my people, who are called by my name, will humble themselves and pray and seek my face and turn from their wicked ways, then I will hear from heaven and I will forgive their sin and will heal their land. 2 Chronicles 7:14.

It's currently 7 minutes past six. Booking there with Fraser the Lord. And hey, thanks for choosing at UCB2. It's me, Lydia, keeping you company. And why do we praise the Lord? Well, praise, it changes us. And it lifts our eyes to God.

0: here on UCB2, Matthew West. How about doing something practical this weekend? Something both mental and practical. Exercising your mind, getting you thinking. A gratitude challenge. Here's a challenge for you. Open up a new page in your journal or a new note in your phone's notes app. And each day, for the next 21 days, identify and mark down three things that you're grateful to God for. At the end of the 21 days, you'll then have a list of at least 63 things. You can then set aside this practice as a special seasonal experience, or you can continue doing it going forward. And remember that gratitude, it doesn't promise to change your circumstances. God uses gratitude to change your perspective on your circumstances. Or you could just simply start smaller with three things that you are grateful for today. Surely there's at least one thing that you can be grateful for today.
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5: I'm Deline Rayburn, author and speaker at delinerayburn.com. Ever looked at someone and thought, wow, he's just in his element? Sir Ken Robinson said, where your passion and your aptitude collide, that's your element. So you're in your element when you love doing something and you're good at it. It's thrilling to watch someone being brilliant at something they love doing, isn't it? Whether it's singing or analyzing the data of a complex spreadsheet, their gift is part of a life of worship to God, and somehow it can draw us into worship too, because our gifts are ours, but they're not for us. They're to bless others. So what do you love doing and what are you good at? That's God's wiring in you and is often an indication of what he's calling you to do. You're never too old to start leaning into that calling, and you're never too young to have already had a taste of it. Don't stop dreaming about the thing you've always dreamed of doing for God.

Surrender Again by Hope Alive. What does it mean to surrender to God? Seeking God. God promises that when we seek him with all our hearts, we will find him. Jeremiah chapter 29 verse 13, it talks about that. And when we find him, we have a choice to make. Do we continue following our own inclinations, or do we surrender to his will? Well, this world is a battleground. Surrender is a battle term. Surrendering to God, it means that we set aside our own plans and eagerly seek his.

name of the Lord. Regina Van Der Eek with Always. Now, earlier in the week, I just love this story that I read. The story of the starfish. It reminds us that we can all make a difference. You make a difference. I read, one day, an old man was walking along a beach

to the man, he said. It made a difference to that one. Doesn't that story, it just reminds us that you and I can make all the difference in someone's journey of faith. You make a difference today.

0: Hey, you're listening to UCB2, the home of hope and worship. Today is National Coastal Cleanup Day, a celebration of beautiful beaches and coastlines. And on this day, I was reading on Ocean Conservancy's website how every single minute, more than a garbage truck's worth of plastic enters the ocean. That's a shocking amount, and it's hurting ocean animals in ways scientists are just beginning to understand. Plastics kill ocean animals by blocking their digestive systems, twisting their organs, or tearing through organ walls. Animals often can't tell the difference between a jellyfish and a plastic bag. They just see food. The good news. This research, it helps scientists and lawmakers know exactly which plastics are most dangerous. Balloon shreds and plastic bags especially deadly, so banning or reducing those items could save thousands of animals. Beach cleanups also help by keeping plastic out of the ocean in the first place. Just a few minutes ago, I shared with you about the story of the boy and the starfish. And the key message, really, it was that we can all make a difference. And that includes you. And one of the ways that we can could be making a difference by reusing bags instead of buying a plastic bag, reducing your plastic usage. You can, and you do, make a difference.
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2: This Is Our Story is a new book from UCB, tracing the journey of United Christian Broadcasters over four decades through opposition, breakthrough, and extraordinary moments of God's provision. What began with a simple vision and a handful of people willing to trust God has grown into a ministry reaching millions across the UK and beyond. It's a story of faith in action, of lives changed, of ordinary people stepping forward even when the past wasn't clear. But this is not just a story about the past. It's a reminder that God is still at work today, still speaking, still moving, and still inviting people to play their part. You can order your copy of This Is Our Story at ucb.co.uk/our story.
3: I'm Anthony Delaney from Ivy Church, Manchester. The Christian gospel is fundamentally incompatible with racial prejudice. Right from the start in Genesis, we see all people are created in God's image. We see that God is a God who does not look at or judge by outward appearance, but looks at the heart. And of course, the word prejudice has the word judge in the middle. It's one about prejudging, and so often we do what God doesn't do, and we do judge by outward appearances because we can't really see hearts. All people are deeply loved by God. Everybody you never locked eyes with anybody who wasn't deeply loved by God. Let's never forget that.

We are now making our way toward our latest news, worshipping our way there. And we're going to be turning to God and to his word in the next hour, thinking about how God is present in our trials.

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2: From the Sky News Centre at 7. A new sightings emerged of a 13-year-old girl from Bolton who went missing last Friday. Officers have identified Lilia on CCTV at Manchester Piccadilly bus station at 10:36 a.m. on Monday. The Danish Prime Minister says the deal between the US and Denmark over Greenland will be signed next week. Donald Trump claims his country has permanent control over security there. The agreement resolves a diplomatic dispute which was sparked by the US President's threats to take control by military force. Danish MP Lars Christian Brask says it's a win-win.
3: The President and his men has achieved a lot, being able to exclude Russia and China, also in infrastructure investments, etc. So I think it's fair to say that he has had a win, but it's also a win for Greenland and Denmark and NATO.
2: Crews are tackling a blaze at a commercial building in Hampshire's smallest town. Residents in Whitchurch have been told to keep doors and windows closed. Two teenagers have been jailed for killing a 17-year-old boy outside a McDonald's in southeast London. Yeray Sanchez Morales was stabbed on Old Kent Road in August last year. In sport, Coventry have scored their first goal since promotion back into the Premier League. They're at Nottingham Forest, where Josh Smith is watching.
4: Where it's Nottingham Forest 0, Coventry City 1, a long ball upfield from the keeper, met by De Silva with a brilliant first touch to cut in from the left-hand side before lofting the ball over the keeper. The visitors with a spring in their step since taking the lead. Forest yet to score at home this season in all competitions. They need to break that duck to get anything from this game at the City Ground. It's Forest 0, Coventry 1.
2: Defending champions Arsenal suffered their first top-flight defeat of the season, losing 3-0 at Brighton. Hearts are losing 1-0 at Kilmarnock in the Scottish Premiership. And Arthur Ferry and Toby Samuel have put Great Britain on the verge of a place in the Davis Cup tennis knockouts. They won their singles match to give them a 2-0 lead over Ecuador. That's the latest from the Sky News Centre. I'm AJ Walsh.
5: From the Bible. Bring the whole tithe into the storehouse, that there may be food in my house. Test me in this, says the Lord Almighty, and see if I will not throw open the floodgates of heaven and pour out so much blessing that there will not be enough room to store it. Malachi 3:13.

Promises by Maverick City Music here on UCB2, 6 minutes past seven. Hey, thanks for tuning in. I love the reminder in that song of Psalm 113 verse 3, from the rising of the sun to the place where it sets, the name of the Lord is to be praised. And we're here to give God all the praise, all the honour, and through songs just like this one, helping us to praise, thrive worship, and highest one.

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4: Hi everyone, my name is Anne Calver and I'm pioneering a new movement called Unleashed. I felt like the Lord was saying to me the other day, I've been reforming you, now reform what I have given to you so that many lives can be reformed by my mighty outstretched hand. I feel like we've entered a time, an era of reformation. And I was reminded of Jeremiah chapter 18 and verses 3 and 4. So I went down to the potter's house and I saw him working at the wheel, but the pot he was shaping from the clay was marred in his hand. So the potter formed it into another pot, shaping it as seemed best to him. And I just felt like the Lord was saying, you know, allow me to shape you in my hand. Let us be reformed by him today.

0: God's arms are stretched wide for you. Emu music and arms of love. Well, we're going to be turning our attention to God and to his word as we hear from Reverend David Peterson on TBN Presents. Today's message is titled, A Sign You Have Been Deemed Worthy. We're going to be turning to Acts chapter 5 and verse 41. And it illustrates that suffering for one's beliefs can be seen as a privilege rather than a burden. It's for the name of Jesus. We don't suffer for any reason. With God, there is a purpose. And we're really going to be reminded that God is present in our trials as we hear this message.
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2: Hi, I'm Reverend David Peterson, and thank you for joining us today on TBN UK. The title of today's message is A Sign You Have Been Deemed Worthy. So let's look at Acts chapter 5, verses 41. And it reads, As they left the council, they rejoiced that they were considered worthy to suffer dishonor for the sake of the name. So just a little recap of what happened. You know, the disciples were preaching the gospel. You know, they got into some trouble, and the Sadducees and the Pharisees brought them into their courtrooms and they whipped them. This was after Peter and John saw the disabled man, or the crippled man who was lame at the gate called Beautiful. And they said, silver and gold we don't have, but what we do have, we give you. Rise up in the name of Jesus. And the man was able to walk. After this miracle took place, it caused upheaval in the area that they were in, and it caused them to get into a lot of problems. They were brought into the courts of the leaders and the religious leaders, and they were beaten at that time for what they were doing for Jesus. So you can imagine them at the whipping chain, the whipping post, just like, another whip, another one, and just being beaten like crazy. But even though this took place, the Bible says that they were rejoicing because they had been deemed worthy of dishonor for his namesake. You can imagine them just, you know, getting their cup saying, cheers, mate, you've just been dishonored for Christ. What a reaction to something horrible taking place. What a response to a diabolical situation. You would think they'll be like, oh, but Jesus, we're preaching for you. We're healing the lame for you. We're doing this for you. How can you allow this to happen? But no, they were like, do you know what? I am being honored to go through this dishonor for his name's sake. It is an honor to be deemed even name. Not suffering for no reason or for other scenarios or related situations, but to suffer for the name of Jesus. I'll never forget when I was evangelizing, I was preaching on Oxford Circus. I was preaching on the street, telling, give your life to Jesus. Had the megaphone, give your heart to Jesus. He is the way and the truth and the life. And somebody came up to me and hit me on the head with a newspaper because I was preaching. And I remember looking at this verse and I responded like them. I said, Lord, hallelujah. Thank you that I had received this dishonor and this persecution for your name's sake and for preaching the gospel. I'll never forget when I was casting a demon out of a young lady. And I was praying for hours. She was trying to kick. She was trying to scream. She was trying to bite and lash out at me. And she was saying, "Oh, Reverend David Peterson, I see that your father is stronger than my father. I see that you're a spiritual hustler. You know how to pray." And the demon was talking all kinds of foolishness. And I never forget when the demon looked at me and the demon said, "I hate you, leave me alone," and spat right on my forehead. Pyah! Dripping down. I didn't even have time to wipe it because we were praying, praying. It was just... brrr. And I never forget when I told my friends and I said, "Listen, I saw that as a badge of honor to be spat in the face for the name of Jesus, for doing his work, for setting somebody free." That girl got delivered, by the way, glory be to God. And her possession, her demon possession was so bad that her mom took her to some psychosis clinic. They gave her medication so that she's going to be on this medication for the rest of her life. She was supposed to be admitted into an insane asylum. Everything had been set out. But we got those spirits out of her. God did it. The power's in his name. God delivered her from that evil spirit. And she is free today. Glory be to God. But I never forget that spit. Pwah! Splattered everywhere, saliva. I never felt so disrespected in my life. You know, that's another level of disrespect. Someone spitting in your face. I felt like these disciples in the Bible who were stripped naked and beaten publicly and went through this disgrace and this embarrassment all for the name of Jesus. And when you go through rejection for his name's sake, when people don't like you because you're a Christian, because you say, "No, I believe in the Bible. No, I believe in Jesus Christ crucified. I believe in the resurrection. I believe that there's power in the name of Jesus." When you go through embarrassing moments because of your faith, when you go through times of dishonor, never forget that this is a sign that you are worthy to be a partaker in what Christ went through when he was dishonored on the cross. His face was disfigured. He was stripped naked. People spat on him. People swore at him. People cursed him. People mocked him. People laughed at him. Has anybody ever laughed at you before for trying to preach? Has anyone ever laughed at you? You tried to go deeper in the spirit and prophesy, but you missed. You got it wrong and they were laughing at you because you're trying to get closer to God. Have you ever been leading prayers at church, doing the reading, and you started a little bit, you made a little bit of mistakes, you messed up here and there, and they were not laughing with you, they were laughing at you? One thing that I would say, instead of allowing things like that to pull you down, take it as a sign that you have been deemed worthy to suffer for his name's sake. Remember, long suffering is a fruit of the Spirit, and it produces patience. Because when you go through hard times, no matter what the devil tries to throw at you, you're like, listen, Eboy. I'm not even Jamaican, but Eboy. You have to strike harder than that, mate, because I've been through worse. Okay, I'm Nigerian. You have to say, hey, devil, this is nothing compared to what happened in March. Sometimes when you go through something and you go through stuff, rejoice. Say, do you know what? I'm going through this so I can relate to Jesus when I get to heaven. Apostle Paul talks about being able to commune with him in the fellowship of his sufferings. In other words, there are certain people that have been through certain situations in life that words cannot describe the level of pain that they're going through. And only people who have been through similar stuff can relate to them. I'll never forget when I spoke to a widow's group in one of my churches. And they said, we started this group to support one another because there were words that you cannot say and there's a feeling that you cannot express when you become a widow, that only somebody that has been through it can understand the language that you're speaking, can understand the vibe that's emanating from you. Even when I lost my father to the coronavirus, I then understood why a fatherless generation would behave so waywardly. Why, when people lose loved ones, they fall into all manner of depression. They pick up bad habits, drinking, drugs. I understood why they would do it and the level of overwhelming emotion that would drive you to that. But I can testify that you don't have to do it. You don't have to be driven by those emotions. You don't have to go down that dark road. You can still say no and say, Jesus, Holy Spirit, give me power. Instead of going on an alcohol binge to drown away your sorrows, go on a Holy Ghost binge and get deeper in the Holy Spirit. The Bible talks about being drunk off the Holy Spirit. Get deeper into the Holy Spirit. Get deeper into God. Get addicted to reading the Bible. Look for scripture if you want to drown away your sorrows. Go deep into the Word. The Word will fill you with power. Get deep into the presence of God. Don't go and play, you know, those slow jams that, you know, you get into that realm of just playing all these old school slow jams. Play some worship music. Developing prayer, develop your prayer life, you know, play some worship music so that as that wound is open, you're filling it with the glory of God so that healing will take place. The disciples had just been embarrassed, humiliated, beaten, disgraced. Some people are so afraid of stepping out in faith. Why? Because I don't want anybody to laugh at me. Let them laugh at you. They laughed at God, and he's perfect. When God told Abraham and Sarah, you're going to have a child, she was like, what? Everything's dried up in me. What are you talking about? I'm past the age of bearing children. I'm dry up in here, boy. What are you talking about? And she laughed. She laughed at God because she was yet to encounter the fact that he can do all things and that he is a God of the impossible. When Jesus was on the cross, they scoffed and

Holy Spirit. People were saying it's not even past 12 and they're drunk already, making jokes and mocking the Holy Spirit. If people laughed at God in His glory, in His power, in His excellence, in His perfection, stop being afraid of people laughing at you. Stop being afraid of people mocking you. But step out in faith and do what you feel that God has placed on your heart to do. Be the person that you feel that Jesus has called you to be. Even though the apostles were beaten, the disciples, their clothes were ripped off them and they were lashed at the whipping post. That did not stop them from preaching the gospel. That did not stop them from being apostles. That did not hinder them from being disciples of Jesus Christ. Don't allow anything to stop you. Don't allow people's opinion, whether they're laughing at you, ha, ha, ha, he, he, he. You're going to get the last laugh. When you're seated in glory, he who laughs last laughs best. You're going to get the last laugh. The Bible says that Jesus had his eyes fixated on the glory that awaited him. He said to Pontius Pilate, "My kingdom is not of this world." Jesus said, "What does it profit a man to gain the whole world, but to lose his soul?" I came from a background of doing stand-up comedy. So naturally, when I'm saying stuff and doing stuff, people just find it funny. It used to get on my nerves. I'd be like, "God, I'm trying to do your work and be serious for you. And people are laughing and I'm trying to tell them about Jesus." I'm going to go back to do stand-up comedy because at least they took me seriously as a comedian. Even though that doesn't even make sense. How are you taking a comedian seriously? But anyway, you know what I mean. I was like, they took me seriously as a comedian. I'm going to go back and do stand-up comedy. And the Lord spoke to me as clear as day. He said, "David, you can go and tell jokes for the devil, or you can be a joke for me. It's your choice." And I was like, "Lord, I will be a joke for you any day. I would rather be a joke for you than tell jokes for the devil." And I gave up that career in stand-up comedy to become a priest so I can preach his gospel. I'm like, "Lord, if people find it funny, you know, allow it just to, allow the word to seep in and their hearts to be open. But I'm going to step out for you, oh Lord." You cannot be afraid of how people will respond to you, how people will react. They threaten the disciples. They say, "Listen, stop preaching this life of Jesus. Stop preaching about this Jesus person." They gave them venomous threats. And indeed, it ended up costing them their lives. As 99% of the disciples were martyred because of their faith. One was beheaded in Asia because he was preaching the gospel. Peter crucified upside down. They threw John on an island called Patmos because he survived when they poured boiling hot oil on him. And they all died horrible deaths. But they didn't care. Because of the glory that was set before them. When your life is in Jesus Christ, you have a hope of glory. And this ain't no pie in the sky and, you know, escapism. No, it's reality. Facts is facts. Facts. You only deal with facts. This is the facts.

0: the kingdom of God is real. That heaven and hell are real. The fact is, there's only one way to the Father, and that is through Jesus Christ. We have to be diligent in Him. We have to seek Him more. Go further into our relationship. Go deeper. Go harder for Christ. Go further into who He is calling you. You. I'm talking to you. Go further into who He has called you to be. Ask the Holy Spirit to fill you up with that same energy that the disciples had. So that when you go through a bad season, because of His name, you're giving Him the glory. You understand the revelation behind your suffering. That when I go to heaven, I can connect with my Savior because He suffered for God. And now I'm suffering for Him. And yes, God will bless you. Yes, God can turn your life around. Yes, God can give you a wife and a husband and a car and a house and money and all this kind of stuff. But the best gift He can give you is the gift of the Holy Spirit. And another great gift that God can give you is the gift of eternal life, everlasting life, where you spend eternity in His bliss, eternity in His presence, His precious presence. Eternity, I know this ain't a popular message, but eternity in His glory. I know you want to hear about money and cars and houses, but you can get all that stuff just from working hard. But one thing that you cannot get from the devil, from trying to suck up to your manager, from trying to work hard and hard work, is the gift of everlasting life. And I'm going to present that to you today. If you haven't given your life to Jesus, I want you to repeat after me. Say, Lord Jesus, fill me with your precious Holy Spirit. Forgive me of all my sins, past, present, and future. Allow me to have access to your kingdom. Save me a space in your kingdom on the day of judgment. Connect me to my heavenly Father and give me this free gift of eternal life. In Jesus' name, amen. God bless you. I hope to see you soon. Love you.
1: For more information, please visit tbnuk.org.

It's Joyken here on UCB2. The other side of that one, spending some time in God's Word as we turn to Acts chapter 5 and verse 41, which illustrates that suffering for one's beliefs, it can be seen as a privilege rather than a burden. And how it's for the name of Jesus. We heard a great message from speaker David Peterson, and a message titled "A Sign That You Have Been Deemed Worthy," and he was sharing about a response that the disciples had even when going through a troubling situation. But really the key message, and hopefully you know this, that God is present in our trials. Those troubling times that you go through, that situation that you face that seems troubling, know that God is present in our trials, and we don't suffer for any reason. With God, there is purpose, and we can know his comfort.

It's Lee Nash with Be Still, My Soul. And that's God's command. He says to you and I, be still and know I am God. He is God alone. Well, I've loved your company this Saturday here on UCB2. And just getting to remind you over the show that you make a difference. Well, Dean Healy will be keeping you company next, following our latest news, getting you into God's Word, and getting to play you lots more music and songs of hope too. I'll be keeping you company in the early hours on Monday, midnight through till 5, and getting to just continue to share the hope of Jesus with you and keep you encouraged. Thanks so much for your company.

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1: From the Sky News Centre at 8. There's been a new sighting of a 13-year-old girl who went missing from Bolton just over a week ago. CCTV shows Lilia at Manchester Piccadilly bus station at 10:36 a.m. on Monday. She's described as white, slim, around 5 feet 5 inches, has light brown hair and wears glasses. At a press conference on Thursday, Helen Critchley from Greater Manchester Police made this appeal on her mother's behalf.
2: Lilia, your mum has asked me to read the following directly to you. Lil, I love you so, so much. My heart is breaking without you here. I need to know you are safe. We all need you back home, safe and well.
1: NATO is welcoming an agreement between the US and Denmark over Greenland. Donald Trump says it will give the United States control over the Arctic Territory's security. Michael Mara has been named the new leader of Scottish Labour. The North East Scotland MSP, who's been the party's finance spokesperson, defeated Joe Fagan in the contest. Police say a fire at a hotel in Kent, which forced hundreds of people to be evacuated, is being treated as suspicious. Crews were called to the blaze at the Grand Burstyn in Folkestone in the early hours of this morning. In sport, Coventry have beaten Nottingham Forest 1-0 for their first win since gaining promotion back to the Premier League. Arsenal's perfect start to their title defence ended with a 3-0 defeat at Brighton, while North London rivals Tottenham remain winless after they lost 3-2 to Aston Villa. Spurs boss Roberto De Zerbi says his side didn't step up when things got tough.
3: The moment when we have to defend compact. The leaders have to be leaders and to lead the team.
1: Hearts have come back from a goal down to draw 1-1 with Kilmarnock and go second in the Scottish Premiership. And England's 39-game winning run in women's rugby union has come to an end with a 26-all draw against Canada. Scotland suffered a heavy 66-14 defeat to New Zealand in Edinburgh. That's the latest. I'm AJ Walsh.
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Well, hello and welcome to Saturday Evening with Dean Healy here on UCB2. We've got a cracking 3 hours ahead tonight. Coming up at 9:15, we're going to be going back to what I think is one of Jesus's best known stories, the parable of the prodigal son. Mike and David will be looking at what Jesus was really saying through this parable and why its message is still so relevant today. The word for today reminds us that we shouldn't be speaking with a forked tongue. That's around 8:30. And I'll be telling you the amazing story of the Barefoot Fundraiser, hoping to raise money for charity in a 24-hour mountain challenge.

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1: Now, after the programme last week, I rushed home to catch up with the last night of the proms. Don't know if you saw it, but it's always an incredible evening of brilliant music played and sung by musicians of the very highest quality. And I noticed too how amazing the harmonies were throughout the concert. And where there's harmony, there is love. The musicians love music, and together they make perfect harmony. Now, in Colossians 3, verse 14, we read what St. Paul wrote. Over all these virtues, put on love, which binds them all together in perfect harmony. Well, before Paul talks about harmony, he gives a wardrobe checklist for the soul. He tells us to clothe ourselves with compassion, kindness, humility, gentleness, and patience. And it's love that's that final part of the outfit. Paul describes love as the outer garment, or the belt that wraps everything else together. It is the spiritual glue. So without love, our kindness can become transactional. Our patience can wear thin. But it is love that holds all the other virtues in place. It makes sure that our differences don't drive us apart, but instead blend into perfect unity. So each day, we should essentially wear love, and harmony will come from that. What a better world it would be when love binds us together in perfect harmony.

0: than light.
1: Now, Andy Burnham made history last weekend by becoming the first sitting Prime Minister to complete the Great North Run. But how long did it take for him to finish the 13.1-mile route? Well, that is the Saturday teaser for you tonight. Send me your answer. What do you think Andy's time was? Dean@ucb.co.uk. How long did it take the Prime Minister to run the 13.1-mile Great North Run?
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4: I'm Sammy Jordan. I'm the director of Hope for Every Home at Hope Together. And I love it when God shows me something new in a familiar story. This happened to me a little while ago with the story of Jesus calling Peter whilst he was fishing. Usually, it's Jesus' call to follow me that we focus on and find compelling. But this time, it was Jesus' earlier instruction to go to the other side of the boat. I noticed that Jesus doesn't call Peter when he's in the temple, but when he's going about his everyday. I identify as a pioneer, so the call to meet people in their everyday always excites me. Then Jesus wants Peter to go to the other side of the boat because he sees the huge catch of fish that can be caught if he does. Where is Jesus asking us to go to the other side of the boat? Where is there kingdom potential for a huge catch if we're prepared to do things a bit differently?
2: Dean Healy on UCB2.

All right, a few minutes ago, I asked you this week's Saturday teaser. It's all about Andy Burnham, because he made history on Sunday by becoming the first sitting Prime Minister to complete the Great North Run. But how long did it take for him to finish the 13.1-mile half marathon? Well done if you said 1 hour and 57 minutes. And bonus points for you tonight if you knew the 34 seconds as well, which does make a difference when you're running, well, any distance. He did a great job raising funds for charity. That 13.1-mile run, the Great North Run, of 1 hour, 57 minutes and 34 seconds. And of course, our thoughts, prayers and condolences are with the Prime Minister following the sad death of his father. Well, you are with UCB2, the word for today, coming up in a few moments, based on James chapter 3, a couple of verses from there. But right now, a song based on Hebrews 11. It's KXC and Tom Mecklenhall.

0: It is 8:32. You're with Dean this Saturday evening on UCB2. Now, just why shouldn't we speak with a forked tongue? Well, it's time to find out now in the Word for Today.
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2: The word for today is don't speak with a forked tongue. In James chapter 3 and verse 10 we read, out of the same mouth proceed blessing and cursing. These things ought not to be so. Note what the Bible says about an uncontrolled tongue. Sometimes it praises and sometimes it curses. And so blessing and cursing come pouring out of the same mouth. Surely, my brothers and sisters, this is not right. Does a spring of water bubble out with both fresh and bitter water? Does a fig tree produce olives or a grapevine produce figs? Native American Indians warned about trusting a person with a forked tongue. They'll say one thing at one time in one place and the opposite thing at another time in another place. The Bible says this is not right. We deceive ourselves if we think we can go through life speaking with a forked tongue. Our words are a barometer of what's really in our hearts. Hence, Solomon wrote, guard your heart above all else, for it determines the course of your life. Proverbs 4, verse 23. Sometimes the doctor will ask you to stick out your tongue during an examination. Why? Because internal problems can often be identified by the film or coating on the tongue. Now, a competent physician wouldn't just clean off your tongue and send you home. No, they would determine the source of your problem and then treat it. And a heart that's surrendered to God produces a tongue that's under the control of His Holy Spirit. Again, Solomon weighed in. Words from the mouth of the wise are gracious, but fools are consumed by their

Now, when I was preparing for the programme the other day, I was trying to find an inspirational story. I love doing this kind of thing on the programme. And I came across this one. And as I kept reading it, it just kept becoming more and more impressive as I read on. So let me share it with you. It's all about a 20-year-old man from Worcestershire who's preparing to climb Mount Snowdon. Fine, impressive, but there's more. Because he's going to do this barefoot. And not only that, he's going to do it as many times as he can in 24 hours. So he's going to climb Snowdon barefoot as many times as he can in 24 hours. Let me tell you his name. It is Josh Mantle. He's from Stourport and he's going to start his challenge, again, impressive, at 1 a.m. on October the 11th, hoping to complete at least 3 climbs up and down the mountain. He's doing it all as well for a good cause because he's raising money for Kemp Hospice, a charity he first encountered as a schoolboy. Now, his original target was £500. He's already raised £1,500, and I think that's now increased to well over £2,000. So he's doing an incredible job with the fundraising team. And Josh says the physical pain will be worth it because it's nothing compared with what some hospice patients and families go through. It's all for a great cause. It's an incredible challenge. And I'll keep you updated on Josh's progress when it

0: So the glitz and the glamour is back on BBC One tonight as Strictly Come Dancing has returned. It's on air right now with the new hosts, some new pros and a whole new lineup too. There's the theme weeks to look forward to ahead of the final on, I think it's December the 19th. So the countdown to Christmas is well and truly on. And of course, Strictly is a brilliant programme. It's a juggernaut of a show, isn't it, for the BBC. But I feel the best thing to do on a Saturday night is to hang out with us here on UCB2.
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5: 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When was the last time you really felt confident in your Christian life? Recent studies have shown that the more time we spend in God's Word, the more confident we are of fulfilling God's purpose for our lives. But one report recently revealed that only 20% of church-going Christians read their Bibles every day. What's really frightening is that 40%, almost half, of church-going Christians read the Bible rarely or never. When you hear statistics like that, you suddenly realize why we're losing so much ground in our culture today. It's easy to see why so many non-believers call us hypocritical and judgmental. They hear us lecturing them about their lifestyles and choices, but don't see us living the life God has called us to live. I believe it's time to get serious about God, and the first place to start is in the pages of the Bible. Matthew 5:16 in the Message Bible says it this way: "You're here to be a light, bringing out the God colors of the world. It's not a secret to be kept. So, don't let another day go by. God's got something to tell you, teach you, and a word of encouragement to share with others around you for times like this that we live in today. Let's change the perception of the culture by being Christians and not acting like one."

Well, it is coming up to 9 o'clock, coming up after the news here on UCB2. We're going back to what I think is one of Jesus's best known stories, that of the parable of the prodigal son. That amazing, beautiful story about running away, making mistakes, forgiveness, and ultimately coming home. Micah David with us for this week's Bible Parables in 30 minutes at 9:15.

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1: From the Sky News Centre at 9. A new sighting has emerged of a 13-year-old girl who went missing from Bolton just over a week ago. CCTV shows Lilia at Manchester Piccadilly bus station at 10:36 a.m. on Monday. She's described as white, slim, around 5 feet 5 inches, has light brown hair and wears glasses. NATO is welcoming an agreement between the US and Denmark over Greenland, saying it will help advance security, stability and cooperation. Donald Trump says the deal will give the United States control over the Arctic Territory's security. Elizabeth Brawes, a senior fellow at the Atlantic Council.
2: The United States gets the right to establish whatever military bases it wants, a right that it already had. The one addition is that it also promises that no other foreign countries will be allowed to establish military bases.
1: Crews are tackling a blaze at a commercial building in Hampshire's smallest town. Residents in Whitchurch have been told to keep doors and windows closed due to smoke. Two teenagers have been jailed for killing a 17-year-old boy outside a McDonald's in southeast London. Yeray Sanchez Morales was stabbed on Old Kent Road in August of last year. In sport, Coventry have beaten Nottingham Forest 1-0 for their first Premier League win since April 2001. Frank Lampard's side had lost all four of their previous matches back in the top flight this season. The Coventry boss says their efforts have been rewarded.
3: Having lost our first four games, all in different circumstances, I think it's easy to feel negative, to feel like where's the goal, where's the win coming from? And the reality is in football you have to fight for it, you have to work for it, you have to have organisation. And I thought the work of it, I'll go through so many players today, how they individually work within the collective. You make your own luck.
1: Defending champions Arsenal suffered a 3-0 defeat at Brighton. Tottenham's winless start continued with a 3-2 loss to Aston Villa. Hearts drew 1-1 at Kilmarnock in the Scottish Premiership. And Arthur Ferry and Toby Samuel have put Great Britain on the verge of a place in the Davis Cup tennis knockouts. They lead 2-0 against Ecuador. That's the latest.
4: From the Bible, I tell you the truth. Whoever hears my word and believes him who sent me has eternal life and will not be condemned. He has crossed over from death to life. John 5:24.

Welcome back. It is 7 minutes past nine. Now, coming up in the next 10 minutes, we're going back to one of Jesus's best known stories, that the parable of the prodigal son, the story about running away, making mistakes, forgiveness, and ultimately coming home. Mike Beaumont and David Tavener will be here looking at what Jesus was really saying through this parable and why the message still speaks to us today. That's Bible Parables in 30 minutes, coming up at around 9:15. The Sunday scripture before that, and right now, Life Worship.

0: Saturday Scripture.
1: Now, after the programme last week, I rushed home to catch up with the last night of the proms. Don't know if you saw it, but it's always an incredible evening of brilliant music played and sung by musicians of the very highest quality. And I noticed too how amazing the harmonies were throughout the concert. And where there's harmony, there is love. The musicians love music, and together they make perfect harmony. Now in Colossians 3, verse 14, we read what St. Paul wrote. Over all these virtues, put on love, which binds them all together in perfect harmony. Well, before Paul talks about harmony, he gives a wardrobe checklist for the soul. He tells us to clothe ourselves with compassion, kindness, humility, gentleness, and patience. And it's love that's that final part of the outfit. Paul describes love as the outer garment, or the belt that wraps everything else together. It is the spiritual glue. So without love, our kindness can become transactional. Our patience can wear thin. But it is love that holds all the other virtues in place. It makes sure that our differences don't drive us apart, but instead blend into perfect unity. So each day, we should essentially wear love, and harmony will come from that. What a better world it would be when love binds us together in perfect harmony.

0: Now, I don't think it's too much of a controversial thing to say that we all make mistakes. Sometimes we can make a real mess of things, can't we? Well, certainly I can. And sometimes maybe we wonder whether we've gone too far to come back. Well, you may know the story that Jesus told about a son who walked away from home. He wasted everything that he had, but he eventually decided to return. It is, of course, the story of the prodigal son. And at its heart is that beautiful picture of a father who's there with his arms open wide, ready to welcome his child home. All right, now on UCB2, it's time to join Mike Beaumont and David Tavener for this week's Bible Parables in 30 minutes as we look at Luke chapter 15 and the story that Jesus told about coming home.
1: Need to know how to live the way God intended? Then this podcast series is tailor-made for you. David Tavener asks Bible expert Mike Beaumont why Jesus spoke about living God's way using parables. And Mike will sum up what this means for us today in just three words.
2: We continue to look at another parable in Luke's Gospel, probably one of the most famous of all, the parable of the prodigal son. Was this a story for Jesus' devoted followers?
3: No, he tells this as the third of a group of three parables told to the Pharisees and the teachers of the law, the rabbis, who'd been muttering about him, well, just mixing with the wrong people, really. I mean, tax collectors and sinners, for goodness sake, what's the church coming to, as it were, if we're mixing with people like that? And the Pharisees and the rabbis believed that God loved people, but he loved people like them. Good people, people who did the right thing, people who kept the law. And Jesus had this, for them, incredibly annoying habit of reaching out to the wrong kind of people. And it was that reaching out to the wrong kind of people, sinners, which was their shorthand for anybody who wasn't like us, and tax collectors, obviously hated because they were collaborators as well as cheats. So there's all this moaning going on, as we've become accustomed to by now, with the scribes and the Pharisees. And in response to that, Jesus tells three parables back to back. Now, it's common for him to tell two back to back so that the message reinforces one another. But here we get three back to back. In a previous episode, we looked at the parable of the lost sheep, and then the parable of the lost coin. Now he's going to tell, a very familiar parable to many people, and actually the longest parable he ever told that we've got in the Gospels, the parable of the lost son. And each of these is meant to reinforce the core message of God's love for the lost. Remember, we're not looking at every micro detail of the parable. That's not how parables work. And the fact that these three are put back to back highlights there's one key message coming out in all of them. So, similar message, God's love for the lost, though there's perhaps a slightly different emphasis in this one. Because if in the first two, the lost sheep and the lost coin, the emphasis was there's no lengths God won't go to find the lost, I suppose if you had to highlight one emphasis here, it's, and there's no time he won't wait.
2: I mentioned that it's sort of known as the parable of the prodigal son. What does that word prodigal mean?
3: Well, we often use it because we link it with this story, the prodigal son. It's often used in terms of someone who's wandered off and comes home. I've heard lots of church leaders and people praying say, oh, let's pray for the prodigals, meaning let's pray for the children of Christian parents who've wandered off, who haven't come home yet. But prodigal doesn't mean that at all. Prodigal really means wasteful. This is the parable of the stupid, wasteful son who ended up just getting rid of all his father's assets needlessly. Of course, remember, the parable of the prodigal son, or the parable of the lost son, as it's simply often called in more modern translations, it's not Jesus's title. It's not there in the original. It's put there to help us find it. So Jesus didn't call it the parable of the prodigal son. That's the title it's been given in history. Actually, I think in some ways a better title might be the parable of the waiting father, because that's a very strong emphasis in this story.
2: Well, let me read it. And it's in Luke's Gospel, chapter 15, from verse 11, where Jesus is continuing to talk to the Pharisees and the teachers of the law when he says this: "There was a man who had two sons. The younger one said to his father, 'Father, give me my share of the estate.' So he divided his property between them. Not long after that, the younger son got together all he had, set off for a distant country, and there squandered his wealth in wild living. After he had spent everything, there was a severe famine in that whole country, and he began to be in need. So he went and hired himself out to a citizen of that country, who sent him to his fields to feed pigs. He longed to fill his stomach with the pods that the pigs were eating, but no one gave him anything. When he came to his senses, he said, 'How many of my father's hired servants have food to spare, and here I am starving to death? I will set out and go back to my father and say to him, Father, I have sinned against heaven and against you. I am no longer worthy to be called your son. Make me like one of your hired servants.' So he got up and went to his father. But while he was still a long way off, his father saw him and was filled with compassion for him. He ran to his son, threw his arms around him and kissed him. The son said to him, 'Father, I have sinned against heaven and against you. I am no longer worthy to be called your son.' But the father said to his servants, 'Quick, bring the best robe and put it on him. Put a ring on his finger and the sandals on his feet. Bring the fattened calf and kill it. Let's have a feast and celebrate. For this son of mine was dead and is alive again. He was lost and is found.' So they began to celebrate. Meanwhile, the older son was in the field. When he came near the house, he heard music and dancing. So he called one of the servants and asked him what was going on. 'Your brother has come,' he replied, 'and your father has killed the fattened calf because he has him back safe and sound.' The older brother became angry and refused to go in. So his father went out and pleaded with him. But he answered his father, 'Look, all these years I've been slaving for you and never disobeyed your orders. You never gave me even a young goat so I could celebrate with my friends. But when this son of yours, who has squandered your property with prostitutes, comes home, you kill the fattened calf for him.' 'My son,' the father said, 'you are always with me, and everything I have is yours. But we had to celebrate and be glad, because this brother of yours was dead and is alive again. He was lost and is found.'" Sounds like there are sort of three main characters in this story.
3: Oh, yeah, they stand out very clearly, don't they? The younger son, the father, and then you think the story's over, but then you get the sting in the tail that's very relevant for those that Jesus was speaking to, the attitude of the older son.
2: And this scenario that Jesus is painting, again, a familiar one for those who would be listening?
3: Yes, I'm sure it would have been familiar, perhaps hopefully not too familiar, but certainly not unknown, because what happens in this story is culturally shocking. The attitude of the younger son is little short of appalling in the culture of the day.
2: Why is that?
3: Well, note that he's simply called the younger son. Now, we don't know how old he was, but he's not married. You know, he's a single guy. And since most young men married between the age of 18 to 20 in those days, he's under 18. So he's what, a 16, 17-year-old stroppy teenager, we might say. And he comes to his father and asks the most appalling thing culturally, which is easy for us to miss. "Father, give me my share of the estate." Now, what does that mean? Well, when a father died, his estate would be shared up between the number of sons he had plus one, and the eldest son would get two shares. So if there were three sons, it would be divided into four, and the eldest son would get a double share. Why? Because he was now the head of the family. He had the responsibility to care for the extended relatives and family and so on. So that's how it was done. So when the younger son, he knows he's not going to get the double share, the older one was, but when he comes and says, "Father, give me my share of the estate now," what he's actually saying in the culture of that time is, "Dad, I wish you were as good as dead." Now, that's appalling to us. In the culture of the time, it would have been even more appalling, even more shocking. So Jesus' listeners would have been outraged with indignation at this point. Amazingly, the father in the story agrees to his request. Now, that would have even been more shocking. So the Pharisees and those listening would have thought, well, stupid for him, you know, more fool him for doing that. He should have given him a flea in his ear and sent him on his way. But such is the love of the father for his son. He says, "Okay, son, if you think that's what will make you happy, I'll give you it now." But once he had got that one third, then, of course, that was it. He would now have deprived himself of any future claims on his father.
2: So what would he have relinquished?
3: So what he would have relinquished is that ability to keep going back to dad for the sort of endless supply. You know, he's got it all. There he is. You know, he's holding it in his hands. He's realised the money. Interestingly enough, the phrase that's used there, that phrase, "he realised his assets" in the Greek, is normally the phrase that's used for selling off land and getting the money from it. So this was not an overnight. This was not like dad went to the bank, got a third of the money, gave it to me and I went off. This would have taken a process of some weeks, possibly months, to go through the legal formalities of doing the handover and then of him realising the assets. So however it's happened, it's taken a while to happen, but the son now has it. This is it. I have got what I've always wanted in life. Here I am, as it were, holding it in my hand in money bags. But what he's cut himself off from, of course, now is that's it. He has foolishly cut himself off from a source of supply, and he's exchanged that for what he holds in our hands. Do you know what? I have to say in passing, sometimes we do that. As God's people, it's like we want everything now and we've got it here and now, but what we've actually done is ended up cutting ourselves off from the Father's endless source of supply. So here's the younger son, 16, 17, foolish decision.
2: Thinks he knows better.
3: Oh, absolutely. And the Pharisees would have scoffed and sneered, "What a stupid boy." Actually, what an even more stupid father for saying yes to this. And in the story, we heard he goes off, he sets off for a distant country. Interesting, he's selling the land, he's realising his assets, and he's going to a distant country shows what? I've no intention of coming back. This is it. I'm done with all that father family stuff.
2: He's emigrating.
3: Oh, he absolutely is, you know. We don't know where, we don't know what. The relevant detail is never given in parables. But what we discover is that he ends up being stupid. He wastes all his money. And he wastes it on, all we're told is wild living. We're not told what that is. And he ends up with nothing. And he has to reduce himself to the point where well, he's got to live somehow. All the money's gone. All the resources are stupidly gone. So he went and hired himself out to a citizen of that country who sent him to his field to feed pigs. So it's way beyond Israel. It's in Gentile territory somewhere. Feeding pigs, of course. Oh, my goodness, that was the lowest of the low for a Jew, wasn't it? Pigs were seen as unclean animals according to the law. So you couldn't get any lower in Jewish thinking than taking on a job where you are feeding pigs and where you feel you are starving, where you long to fill your stomach with the pods the pigs are eating, and you can't because no one gave him anything. He's reduced to begging. He's reduced to getting any job that he can pick up. He is, in short, in a desperate situation. And the scribes and Pharisees who were listening to this story, you can imagine them standing back and saying, "Excellent story, Jesus. Shows exactly what people like that deserve. He got his just desserts. I hope all you sinners and tax collectors out there are listening to this story, because this guy got exactly what he deserved."
2: They wouldn't be fans of wild living.
3: Oh, absolutely not. They weren't fans of anything that didn't tick all their boxes, were they? But unfortunately for them, Jesus doesn't end the story there. They would have loved it to have ended there. You know, stupid boy gets just desserts. You can see it as the headlines on the newspapers that day, can't you? But the story hasn't ended, because there's a next phase of it where when he came to his senses, he suddenly realizes how stupid he's been. And he makes the one good decision he's made so far, and that is to swallow his pride and to go back home. And he said, "I'll go back home and ask my dad, not, 'Dad, I messed up. Can I become part of the family again?' Dad, I've messed up. Can I come back home? And please, could I just be a servant? Treat me as one of your hired servants." So,

0: happens, as that's what he did, suddenly the penny drops. Now, I'm sure this was like a sliding scale of descent for him from this wild living, wild life and party atmosphere and whatever it was he was doing with his money, to suddenly his eyes are opened and he thinks, how did I end up here? I think sometimes we get like that in life. We end up thinking, how did I end up here? And of course, the Pharisees and the scribes want to say, because of your stupidity serves you right, suck it up now. But of course, that's the very opposite of what Jesus is going to say. What he's going to draw out of this is, do you know what, that moment when it comes and we say, how did I end up here? I've made some bad choices, some poor choices, some bad decisions. I need to change. I need to go back. That's what brings delight to Jesus. And that's what opens up the way for this incredible miracle in the story to happen.
1: I mean, as the story continues, surely the father was just getting on with life. He had his eldest son who would take over the family business. He'd forgotten about his younger son.
0: That's what the Pharisees would have loved to have been the story. That the father said, well, I have done before God what is legally righteous. I've given what you asked, son. That's it now. We're done with. But what is clear is that the father never gave up on his son. In his heart, he never gave up on his son. That's what your God's like, Jesus is saying. He never gives up on his people. In his heart, he always has you there. Now, how do I know that? Because of how the story goes on. In verse 20, we read as he goes back home, while he was still a long way off, his father saw him. Let's just stop there. While he was still a long way off, his father saw him. Now, the thing with parables, we don't get all the detail, and Jesus leaves it to some of our imagination to fill in the details. But if he was a long way off and the father saw him, what does that tell me? The father was looking for him.
1: Mm.
0: And I often sort of replay this story in my own imagination as the father's let him go, but the father hasn't let him go. He's let him go physically, practically, but in his heart, he's not let him go. He's still his son. He still prayed for him every day. And I imagine him every day sort of walking out to the gate, as it were, of the property and looking out and lifting his eyes to the hills and praying, well, Lord, it's another day, but I'm praying for my son because I don't believe you've given up on him and I've not given up on him. I lift him to you today. But one day, he goes out to that gate and suddenly he looks and there in the distance is a figure. And I love to sort of imagine here the father thinking, what? Surely not. That's not right. It is my son. And while he's still a long way off, his father saw him and was filled with compassion and ran to him. So this is not the father at home uncaring. This is the father desperately seeking the son, desperately looking for the son. And the moment he sees his son take, as it were, one step towards him, he takes 100 steps towards his son. He goes running towards his son. He throws his arms around him. He kisses him. And the son instantly wants to go into his rehearsed speech. Father, I've sinned against heaven and against you, and I'm no longer worthy to be called your son. He's probably been going over this again and again and again on the way home. But the father doesn't let him continue his rehearsed speech. He cuts him off. The father said to the son, quick, put the best robe on him. Put a ring on his finger, sandals on his feet. What are these? They're all marks of sonship.
1: It sounds slightly over the top. I would have imagined, you know, the father would have been glad to see him and patted him on the back.
0: Yeah, but that's not what God is like, that version. That even the Pharisees would have found difficult. What the Pharisees would have loved this story to say is, son, you made your bed, lie in it. You've been stupid, you made choices, you knew what was involved, I gave you your share, that's it. But what

0: Jesus is wanting them to see is God's not like that. God never gives up.
1: So what's the robe and the ring and the sandal? What's that all about?
0: They're all symbols of him reinstating him to his position as son again. Notice not a robe, the best robe. And a ring on his finger, probably a ring he'd passed back to his dad. It was the mark of being the father's son and one of his heirs. Sandals, not walking around barefoot as the slaves would have done. This is about the father not saying, yeah, well, okay, look, you can come back, but, you know, we're going to have to see how this goes. So, okay, go round the back to the kitchens, tell them I've given you a job, but my advice to you is just lie low and let's see how things go here. No, this is the father running, welcoming, arms around, elevating him back to the status of son again. Oh, and then let's have a feast. Oh, another feast. The Pharisees would have hated that again, wouldn't they? They hate all this feasting stuff. Let's feast and celebrate. Why? For this son of mine was dead. Not literally, of course. But in effect, the son had said, Father, I'm debt to you. On that day, it said, give me my assets now. And had lost. This son of mine was dead and is alive again. He was lost and he's found. And so they began to celebrate. And what I love here, what shouts out to me in this story, is that Jesus is saying the father's love is greater than the son's stupidity. The father's love is greater than the son's bad choices. This is what your God is like. Not like these miserable Pharisees want you to understand him. He's a God whose hands are always open wide with the message, come back home, I'm waiting for you. And just take one step and you will find me running towards you, even if you ended up out there out of your own choices and stupidity.
1: It wouldn't have been unreasonable for the father to have sort of gone over old ground and tried to get him to admit to his mistakes.
0: Yeah, I suspect a number of us would, wouldn't we? We'd have said, well, look, I think we need to make this a learning opportunity, which can be sort of double-speak for let me rehearse your sins to you. A learning opportunity. Okay, where did we go wrong? Number one, you know, you didn't understand sonship. Number two, you didn't understand this. So, you know, let's just go through it. But it's like he won't do that. So when the son comes with his speech, and who knows what would have come after, Father, I've sinned against heaven and against you. Heaven, of course, meaning their God. Sinned against God and you, I'm no longer worthy to be called your son. Maybe he got line 2 and 3 and 4 and paragraph 3 and 4. The father won't let him get there. Do you know what? There is a time for looking back at our mistakes. There is a time for saying, how did I end up here? What bad choices did I make so that I don't make them again? Of course there is, but not today. Today was come back home day. Today was welcome home day. And Jesus is wanting the Pharisees and scribes to understand this is the heart of your Father God, a heart with outstretched arms and a big heart, a loving heart, a welcoming heart, a heart that doesn't rehearse all your sins before you can come in again. And what a contrast that was to their picture of the stingy, nitpicking, box-ticking God that they followed.
1: We said that there are sort of three characters in this parable, and the third one is the older son. I guess he was glad to have his brother back.
0: You would have thought so, wouldn't you? But he is not happy at all, is he, in this story? He's angry, actually. He's angry. Who with? Well, he's angry probably with his brother for being stupid, but what he's really angry with is the father for the welcome that he's got. So he refuses to go into the house. He refuses to hear his father's appeal. And actually, if you look at his words, you can see what's going on in his heart. Look, all these years I've been slaving for you. Ooh, where did that come from?
1: Mm.
0: You're the favourite son. You've got 2/3 of the inheritance. But actually, in your heart, you've not been working for your father. You've been slaving for you. I've never disobeyed your orders. Brackets like this stupid guy has done it, and he's getting more than me. Yet you never gave me even a young goat so I could celebrate with my friends. But when, and listen to this, when this son of yours...
1: His brother.
0: Except he won't use the words.
1: Hmm.
0: Not when my brother, when this son of yours. Oh, can you hear the attitudes? Hear the self-righteous attitudes. When this son of yours who squandered your property with prostitutes comes home. Oh, by the way, that's the first mention of prostitutes. Just said earlier, wild living. He's assuming.
1: Mm.
0: He doesn't know. He's got no information, but he's assuming that's what would have happened. You kill the fatted calf for him. What is going on here? Absolute resentment at the father's heart towards his brother. So you see, the younger son who went away had a problem, but the older son who stayed behind had a problem. And the problem was his attitude and the smallness of his heart towards people that contrasted so much with God's heart. What's Jesus saying here? Well, I think, you know, the Pharisees and scribes would have understood what he was saying. What he's saying is, this is you. This is what you scribes and Pharisees are like, small-hearted, resentful of when people who've made mistakes in life come back. And in some ways, do you know what? The sin of the older son is probably more dangerous than the sins, the many sins of the younger son. Because the younger son had got into stuff, and stuff you can sort out. But the problem with the older son is that he's in danger of hardening his heart. And whereas the younger son's heart was still soft enough to change, the older son simply digs down into his resentment and his jealousy. And Jesus is saying, and that's exactly what you Pharisees are doing. Your view of God is so small. Your heart is so small. This is not like my father at all. My father loves when lost things are found. Lost sheep, lost coins, lost sons. What a big-hearted God this is. No lengths that he won't go to, no time that he won't wait.
1: As you said, this is the third of three parables, specifically for the Pharisees and the teachers. It's almost as if the camera's been zooming in.
0: Oh, absolutely. Absolutely. Because the first parable is one sheep in 100 that are lost. The second parable is one coin in 10 that are lost. The third parable is one son in 2 that's lost. Now, that's deliberate. It's as if Jesus is zooming into the individual. You know, we're not just a faceless name in a faceless crowd as far as God is concerned. God will zoom right in there to hunt us out, whether we're 1 in 100, 1 in 10, 1 in 2. That's how big God's heart is, Jesus wanted the Pharisees to know, and still wants us to know today. This is a big-hearted God who loves those that are lost, that doesn't keep them at a distance like the Pharisees wanted to do, and whose constant heart to any who've discovered that they are lost, lost sheep, lost coin, lost son, own fault, other people's choices, wandered away, whatever it might be, however you ended up lost, the big heart of the Father today cries out with this simple message to you. Come home, I'm waiting for you.
1: Is there no one that God won't wait for?
0: No, I don't think there is. I think his arms are open wide until that last day when Jesus returns. No matter what we've been, no matter what we've done, no matter what has been done to us, we are never too bad for God. Now, the Pharisees and rabbis thought people could be too bad for God. But Jesus is showing there's never anyone who is too bad for God. Never anyone beyond the reach of God. All we simply need to do is to be ready, like the prodigal son, and to turn round and to say, I've been stupid and I need to go back home. And wherever we'll make that decision, we'll always find the Father waiting with arms open wide, and not just waiting, but running to welcome us back into his family again.
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3: I love that story of the prodigal son. 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And next Saturday evening here on UCB2, it's all about the shrewd manager as we think about the importance of not loving money. That is the same time, 9:15 on Saturday night here on UCB2. Back to the music now. Here's Chase Skelton and One True God. You're the one true God.

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1: And still to come between now and 11, double play Saturday with two songs this week from Ruth's Jazz Cafe. And I'll be telling you more about, well, a barefoot fundraiser who's planning a 24-hour mountain challenge. What is all of that about? Well, stay tuned to find out. 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
2: From the Sky News Centre at 10. Police say a 13-year-old girl who'd been reported missing last Friday has been found in Manchester city centre. The local force says Lilia, who's from Bolton, is safe and well. The Liberal Democrat leader says his party has a moral responsibility of blocking a reform-led government. As its annual conference is underway, Sir Ed Davies says his party won't be caught off guard if there's a snap election. He's also doubled down on his criticism of US President Donald Trump. Mr. Davies says he wants the Prime Minister to stand up to him.
3: I mean, the Iran war is hurting America, hurting our country, hurting the whole world. It's been a disaster. And the problem with Mr. Trump is unless you stand up to him, he rolls you over.
2: Meanwhile, residents of Copenhagen have welcomed President Trump's announcement of a Greenland deal. The Danish Prime Minister says the agreement will be signed during next week's UN General Assembly meeting. Crews say they will work through the night at the scene of a fire at a hotel in Kent. The blaze broke out in the early hours of this morning at the Grand Burston in Folkestone. In sport, defending champions Arsenal have suffered their first Premier League defeat of the season, losing 3-0 at Brighton. Boss Mikel Arteta says they didn't do the basics well enough.
4: When we had the ball, especially in our own half, we were extremely poor technically and not respecting the game and the game principles that you have to apply against a team that wants to come and press you man to man. So that never gave us the option to dominate and control the game in the manner that we wanted.
2: Tottenham have made their worst ever start to a Premier League campaign after they lost 3-2 to Aston Villa. Hearts are up to second in the Scottish Premiership following a 1-1 draw with Kilmarnock. And England have gone top of the 2020 World Cricket Rankings after completing a 3-0 series victory over Sri Lanka. Harry Brooks' side thrashed their opponents by 8 wickets at Old Trafford. That's the latest. I'm AJ Walsh.
5: From the Bible, let the message of Christ dwell among you richly, as you teach and admonish one another with all wisdom through psalms, hymns, and songs from the Spirit, singing to God with gratitude in your heart.

Welcome back to Saturday Evening with Dean Healy here on UCB2. Double Play Saturday coming up at around 10:30. Two tracks this week from the Jazz Cafe. They're brilliant songs. Do stay tuned for that if you can. I'll be telling you too about the Barefoot fundraiser, who plans to raise a ton of money in a 24-hour mountain challenge. And we're going to be heading into the Word for our Saturday scripture, a verse from Colossians 3, verse 14, in a few moments, after this song based on Psalm 91.

0: Saturday Scripture.
1: Well, after the programme last week, I caught up with the last night of the proms. It was a fantastic evening, as usual, of incredible music played and sung by musicians of the highest quality. And I noticed as well how amazing the harmonies were throughout the evening as well. And I've been thinking that where there is harmony, there's also love. The musicians music, and together they make perfect harmony. Well, St. Paul wrote, "Over all these virtues, put on love, which binds them all together in perfect harmony." Those words from Colossians 3, verse 14. Before Paul talks about harmony, he gives a wardrobe checklist for the soul. He tells clothes with compassion, kindness, humility, gentleness, and patience. But it's love that is the final piece of that outfit. Paul describes love as the outer garment or the belt that wraps around everything else. It's the spiritual glue that holds everything together. Without love, our kindness can become transactional. Our patience can wear thin. But it is love that holds all the other virtues in place, ensuring that our differences don't drive us apart, but instead blend into perfect unity. So each day, we should essentially wear love and harmony will transpire from that. What a world, what a better world it would be when love binds us together in perfect harmony.

0: Now, when I was preparing for the programme the other day, I was trying to find an inspirational story. I love doing this kind of thing on the programme. And I came across this one. And as I kept reading it, it just kept becoming more and more impressive as I read on. So let me share it with you. It's all about a 20-year-old man from Worcestershire who's preparing to climb Mount Snowdon. Fine, impressive, but there's more. Because he's going to do this barefoot. And not only that, he's going to do it as many times as he can in 24 hours. So he's going to climb Snowdon barefoot as many times as he can in 24 hours. Let me tell you his name. It is Josh Mantle. He's from Stourport and he's going to start his challenge, again, impressive, at 1 a.m. on October the 11th, hoping to complete at least 3 climbs up and down the mountain. He's doing it all as well for a good cause because he's raising money for Kemp Hospice, a charity he first encountered as a schoolboy. Now, his original target was £500. He's already raised £1,500, and I think that's now increased to well over £2,000. So he's doing an incredible job with the fundraising team. And Josh says the physical pain will be worth it because it's nothing compared with what some hospice patients and families go through. It's all for a great cause. It's an incredible challenge. And I'll keep you updated on Josh's progress when it's done. And I'm sure he'll complete it in a couple of weeks' time on October the 11th.
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3: This is Pastor Paul Hodgson. Florence Nightingale is one of my heroes of faith. Perhaps the most succinct and telling summary of her life is to be found on the memorial to the Crimean War in Istanbul, Turkey, which bears this inscription: To Florence Nightingale, whose work near this cemetery a century ago relieved much human suffering and laid the foundations for the nursing profession. Nurse Nightingale achieved great things in her 90 years, but her faith in Jesus Christ was the real lamp of her life. She was compassionate and broad-minded, and although her own faith was clear, she was against any discrimination of anyone, regardless of their denomination or religion. When a dying prostitute she was nursing expressed her despair, Florence told her, "Oh, my girl, the real God is far more merciful than any human creature ever was or can ever imagine."
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Time now for us on UCB2 to pause and pray. And this prayer from Crosswalk is all about learning to let the season slow you down. Let's pray. And Father, thank you for the invitation of slowness and stillness. Our culture tries to tell us that being busy and tasked with a million to-dos somehow makes us better and more worthy. Holy Spirit, please convict me when I fall into that trap. Strip me of what you've not asked me to do, and remind me that listening for your voice and direction is the most important thing I can do. Give me the confidence to live differently from the world. Please help me to lay down my pride and what hinders me from slowing down and trusting what you're doing. Make me a hearer and doer of your word. Keep me tethered to your feet and your plans. In Jesus' name, amen.

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1: It is that time of the week again. 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It really is a brilliant end to the week. And for Double Play Saturday, two songs from Ruth's Jazz Cafe playlist. In a few moments, Blues Council and a song called The River is Rising. But right now, you can hear it already. This is A Preacher Man. It's brilliant. It's Christianity.

0: Oh, I just love it. There's our two songs for Double Play Saturday, Blues Council and The River Is Rising. And before that, The Preacher Men with a track called Christianity. And for more jazz music, you can join Ruth O'Reilly-Smith for the Jazz Cafe every Friday from 7 here on UCB2.
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1: Hi, Andy Elms here from Family Church and greatbiglife.co.uk. I draw so much hope from Psalm 46 verse 1, where it says, "He's my ever-present help in time of need, in time of trouble." Aren't those great promises? Because he really is. It announces to us that he is with us in what we're going through. Whether it's a storm, we can have confidence like the disciples that we may be in the storm, but the Lord is present in the boat with us. He's our present help in time of need. Maybe it feels like a fiery moment you're in. Then be encouraged that even though Meshach, Shadrach and Abednego had to go through a fiery time, they suddenly realized that there was a fourth man in the flames with them. We need to go through certain things, and sometimes we're not exempt of experiencing certain things that those that don't know Jesus might experience. But our confidence is we're not alone. He's our very present help in every time of need. God bless.
2: Dean Healy on UCB2.

Tenerofia there, that was Gas Street Music and Let Everything That Has Breath. And before that, Christ the King Music with Hands Up, Knees Down. Well, that is it from me for tonight here on UCB2. Thank you for your company, whether you've been here for a couple of hours since the start at 8 o'clock or you've just joined us. It's been really lovely to have you here. We'll do it next week from 8 o'clock. Until then, take care and I'll see you around. Good night.

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2: From the Sky News Centre at 11, the Danish Prime Minister says the deal between the US and Denmark over Greenland will be signed during next week's UN General Assembly meeting. Donald Trump claims his country has permanent control over security on the Arctic island. The agreement resolves a diplomatic dispute which was sparked by the US president's threats to take control by military force. Danish MP Lars Christian Blask says it's a win-win.
3: The president and his men has achieved a lot, being able to exclude Russia and China also in infrastructure investments, etc. So I think it's fair to say that he has had a win, but it's also a win for Greenland and Denmark and NATO.
2: A man's been charged with attempted murder after shots were fired following a car crash near Durham. A Mitsubishi is believed to have rammed an Audi in concert last Saturday before the gun was discharged. Sir Ed Davies says one of his MPs is wrong to say the Liberal Democrats are struggling for relevance. It's the first day of his party's autumn conference in Brighton. Crews are still tackling a fire at a commercial building in Hampshire's smallest town. People in Whitchurch have been told to keep doors and windows closed due to smoke. Coventry have beaten Nottingham Forest 1-0 for their first win since gaining promotion back to the Premier League. Arsenal's perfect start to their title defence ended with a 3-0 defeat at Brighton, while North London rivals Tottenham remain winless after they lost 3-2 to Aston Villa. That's disappointed Spurs boss Roberto De Zerbi.
4: The moment when we have to defend compact. The leaders have to be leaders and to lead the team.
2: Hearts drew 1-1 with Kilmarnock to go second in the Scottish Premiership. And England's 39-game winning run in women's rugby unions come to an end with a 26-all draw against Canada. Scotland suffered a heavy 66-14 defeat to New Zealand in Edinburgh. That's the latest. I'm Cam Hall.
5: From the Bible. My Father's house has many rooms. If that were not so, would I have told you that I am going there to prepare a place for you? And if I go and prepare a place for you, I will come back and take you to be with me, that you may also be where I am. John 14, 2-6.

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3: Hi, my name's Ali and I'm from Cliff College. A while ago, I found myself in a little coffee shop in Chicago en route to a conference in St. Louis, Missouri. In the coffee shop, we met a young girl who had just auditioned for The Voice and been rejected for the second time. The young lady in the process sang over and over again her audition song until it became a little bit awkward. It became clear that this girl had pinned a lot of her hopes on this audition for The Voice. All her dreams have been shattered. I experience a God who stands alongside me in all the dreams and the decisions and the journeys I am on. I experience a God that offers me choice when the decisions aren't clear which one to make. There is no perfect route, but instead a God who wants us to experience the fullness of life and navigate through all the options he has for us.

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1: From the Sky News Centre at midnight, NATO's welcoming an agreement between the US and Denmark over Greenland, saying it will help advance security, stability and cooperation. Donald Trump says the deal will give the United States control over the Arctic territory's security. The deal resolves a diplomatic dispute which was sparked by the US president's threats to take control by military force. Elizabeth Brawls, a senior fellow at the Atlantic Council.
2: The United States gets the right to establish whatever military bases it wants, a right that it already had. The one addition is that it also promises that no other foreign countries will be allowed to establish military bases.
1: Police say they found a 13-year-old girl who'd been reported missing since last Friday while on patrol in Manchester City Centre last night. Lilia, who's from Bolton, has been reunited with her mum, whose incredible strength has been praised by officers. Sir Ed Davey says the political systems holding Britain back and the Lib Dems are the party to change it. He's also criticised £72 million in donations to Reform UK from crypto billionaires. A man's been charged with attempted murder after shots were fired following a car crash in Durham last Saturday. The 37-year-old's due in court tomorrow. In sport, Coventry have beaten Nottingham Forest 1-0 for their first Premier League win since April 2001. Frank Lampard's side had lost all four of their previous matches back in the top flight this season. The Coventry boss says their efforts have been rewarded.
3: Having lost our first four games, all in different circumstances, I think it's easy to feel negative, to feel like, where's the goal, where's the win coming from? And the reality is, in football, you have to fight for it, you have to work for it, you have to have organisation. And I thought the work of it, I'd go through so many players today, how they individually work within the collective. You make your own luck.
1: Defending champions Arsenal suffered a 3-0 defeat at Brighton. And Hearts drew 1-1 at Kilmarnock in the Scottish Premiership. Last season's runners-up moved ahead of Rangers on goal difference. That's the latest. I'm Cam Hall.
4: From the Bible. But God demonstrates his own love for us in this. While we were still sinners, Christ died for us. Romans 5:8.

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1: When Jesus tells two parables to make his point, that's significant. But when he needs to tell three parables, like his memorable stories about the lost sheep, the lost coin, and the lost son, it's time to sit up and take notice.
2: The first parable is one sheep in 100 that are lost. The second parable is one coin in 10 that are lost. The third parable is one son in 2 that's lost. Now, that's deliberate. It's as if Jesus is zooming into the individual. You know, we're not just a faceless name in a faceless crowd as far as God is concerned. God will zoom right in there to hunt us out, whether we're 1 in 100, 1 in 10, 1 in 2. That's how big God's heart is, Jesus wanted the Pharisees to know, and still wants us to know today, and whose constant heart to any who've discovered that they are lost, own fault, other people's choices, wandered away, whatever it might be, however you ended up lost, the big heart of the Father today cries out with this simple message to you. Come home, I'm waiting for you.
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3: Hi, I'm Leon Evans from Life Central Church in Hales Owen. How well is your well? Stick with me. One day Moses finds himself in a desert. He's hurt, he's confused, he's disappointed, and the Bible says he sits down by a well. A well is often a symbol in Scripture for our soul. It's the inner life. Your well can be damaged, dried up, depleted, even destroyed. But when your well is well, when it's healthy, you can draw from it resources, reserves, resilience. So today, respond to the invitation of Jesus in John 7. All you thirsty ones, come to me. Come to me and drink. Believe in me so that rivers of living water will burst out from within you, flowing from your innermost being.

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3: 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Proverbs 3 verse 5 and 6 says, "Trust in the Lord with all your heart and lean not on your own understanding. 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Are you trusting God with your current situation? 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
0: You're listening to UCB2.
2: From the Sky News Centre at 1, a national task force aimed at tackling misogyny across society has been launched by the government. AJ Walsh has more.
3: The group will look to root out harmful attitudes online, in workplaces and within communities. It will bring together representatives from women's organisations, academia, local leaders and ministers. The first meeting is expected to take place after conference recess and will focus on young people. Officials say further announcements will be made this week to move forward with Labour's 2024 manifesto pledge to halve violence against women and girls within a decade.
2: Police say a 13-year-old girl who'd been reported missing last Friday has been found in Manchester city centre. The local force says Lilia, who's from Bolton, is safe and well after officers came across her yesterday. NATO's welcomed the news that the US has reached a deal with Denmark over Greenland. Donald Trump claims his country has permanent control over security on the Arctic island. New Scottish Labour leader Michael Mara's pledged to start taking action now to help win back the support of voters. He's won the contest to take over from Anas Sarwar. Defending champions Arsenal have suffered their first Premier League defeat of the season, losing 3-0 at Brighton. Boss Mikel Arteta says they didn't do the basics well enough.
4: When we had the ball, especially in our own half, we were extremely poor technically and not respecting the game and the game principles that you have to apply against a team that wants to come and press you man to man. So that never gives us the option to dominate and control the game in the manner that we wanted.
2: Tottenham have made their worst ever start to a Premier League campaign after they lost 3-2 to Aston Villa. Hearts are up to second in the Scottish Premiership following a 1-1 draw with Kilmarnock. And England have gone top of the 2020 World Cricket Rankings after completing a 3-0 series victory over Sri Lanka. Harry Brooks' side thrashed their opponents by 8 wickets at Old Trafford. That's the latest. I'm Cam Hall.
5: From the Bible. Know therefore that the Lord your God is God. He is the faithful God, keeping his covenant of love to 1,000 generations of those who love him and keep his commandments. Deuteronomy